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10: 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You can definitely put political things into your music, but in an aesthetic way. 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

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I had a pandemic wedding. We got married in June of 2020, where just you could have like 20 of you. All right, we're still having this. And my wedding recessional song, so one of the 20 people there in the building with us was Grandma. And she heard Rage Against the Machine for her first time that day.

we've got a perfect circle coming in May, and I'm stoked out of my dang mind if you can't tell by listening. We got details in about 4.5 minutes on how to win your way into that show coming to Blossom.

0: All right, Corey Rada can get you in to see those guys. Perfect Circle. We got this announcement, this time last week-ish? And the freshly shaven heads of Maynard James Keenan and Billy Howerdell. I love this band. I'm so stoked that they're coming again. So The Cult is who we get for our bill. They're doing a bunch with Pussifer if you want to travel. There's like Canadian dates that you can make it to. But otherwise, they pick up the tour with The Cult and we get a date. May 20th at Blossom. Corey has tickets sometime between 10 and 2 again for Thursday and Friday.
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0: Thanks for hanging out. It's Stacy with you. Now, if you're going to go catch a flick, there's a lot going on here in October. Anne Hathaway starring in the new one, Verity, with heartthrob Josh Hartnett, who was also in The Faculty. Good for this time of year. You'll have to watch that on VHS. But Digger, that is new with Tom Cruise wearing prosthetics. Rolling Loud, that's with Matt Rife and Owen Wilson at a music festival. And Primetime, which did pretty well in its opening week with Robert Pattinson.
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continuing your evening the holy way. It's Stacy with you on the Buzzard. Thanks for hanging out. So we do have more giveaways tomorrow. This big Mastodon show happening Tuesday, October 20th at the Agora. It's just a couple weeks away. I've heard really good things about this new Mastodon album. I've yet to be able to listen, but if you're a fan, get there. The Poisonous Weapons Tour making a stop at the Agora. And Alan has your chance 4:10 again tomorrow.

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0: Thanks for hanging out. It's Stacy with you, and working in radio for a little over 20 years now. I know some of my colleagues have had hearing loss. It's sad, especially whenever you work in audio. But an estimated 40 million U.S. adults have hearing loss as a result of just normal noise exposure, whether that be driving with the windows down, using a hairdryer every day. You know, they warn of using earbuds, certainly at a high volume, but there's a lot of contributors. Certainly be mindful. Take care of your ears. Wear earbuds at concerts, those of you in your 20s.
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0: Thanks for hanging out, and it's Stacy with you. 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

tomorrow with Alan. 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That'll be at 2:40. Head to Canton for that one. And then Haunted Schoolhouse and Laboratory in Akron. 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

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So the Great Lakes Science Center on Thursday, October 15th. 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

0: Thanks for hanging out. It's Stacy with you, and Prime Day is going on. Amazon Prime Days, if you feed the beast that is Amazon. 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

Oh, when's the last time anyone asked you to start a riot? 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So Perfect Circle tickets, another reminder from me to you, APC with the Cult. That's Thursday, May 20th. 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

0: Greta Van Fleet, Tear It Down. It's Stacey with you on The Buzzard. So Palace for the People, that's a new album from them, is out on Friday, fast approaching here. So get familiar with that new material and then you can catch them. March 3rd, we get that stop at Rocket Arena, and Alan still has tickets up for grabs all this week. Win them before you can even buy them to see Greta Van Fleet. So at 5:10, another cue to call.
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We had the Gorillaz in town yesterday. I was super jealous of a lot of friends and acquaintances that got to go to this show. Looking at the set list, though, super killer. The only thing I would say, like, I have any right to complain about the Gorillaz coming to Cleveland. 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They did Rhinestone Eyes, though. That's my favorite.

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right. The remnants of Amazon Prime days going to be closing up, I guess. You know, we feed the beast that is Amazon. Not proud of it, though, and I'm not, like, recommending it at all. I just, it just reminds me of the mindset on certain personality types around Black Friday and such. Christmas time is, you know, whenever you have these crazy deals happening, and they're not, really not that good anyway. Spending money to save money, it's very backwards, is it not? Amazon Prime days, if you had it in your cart, all right. But if you're adding it to cart just because it's the pressures of society, think again.

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October 8th is notoriously known as the perfect date for weather. So mostly sunny and high of 67 tomorrow here in Cleveland. And it's on average 66 and sunny for October 8th. All right. Keeping up with tradition. So I'll catch you guys tomorrow on the perfect day. Grace and peace to you. See ya.

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0: 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Rover.
1: I'm the smart one.
2: 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I am never having sex again.

0: happening? It is Thursday, October 8th, 2026. Good morning, it's Rover's Morning Glory. I'm Rover. Doogie is here.
1: Good morning, sir.
0: Charlie is here.
2: Hi.
0: Snitzer is here.
3: Hey, man.
0: And Crystal is in the far box.
4: Hello.
0: You're with us as well, 866-YO-ROVER, 866-967-6837. That's how you reach the show. Give us a call at that number. You can text us at that number. That comes into the studio in real time. You can also text the word menu to us. That gives you the option to set your name, profile picture, and make a video call into the show as well. Just text the word menu to 866-967-6837. We'll get to your email here in just a moment. We have a lot to discuss this morning. It's starting to cool off a little bit weather-wise. You have your heat on, Douche? I know we talked about this the other day.
1: Not yet.
0: A little chilly out there.
1: Not really. It's going to be mid-70s today.
3: So it's actually warming up.
1: Yeah.
0: It's weird because I walk in, speaking of the weather, and I see Doogie. We have this AM station next to us, and there's a big glass wall between the AM station and here that you can look right through. And they have these TVs. I don't know, maybe like 5 TVs mounted up on the wall, high up. And I see Doogie just standing there staring at the TV when I walked in, and I go, oh my God, there must have been like another 9/11, another terrorist attack or something. I've never seen somebody, like, I remember seeing pictures of people staring at the TV during the OJ trial, like when they finally gave the verdict, people staring, and that's what Doogie looked like. I go, oh my God, what is she? I turn around to look at the TV. Just a weather report. She's just staring at the weather there up on TV.
1: Yeah.
0: They had like the 5-day forecast, and she was transfixed by this.
1: Yeah, my Sunday, I have an event Saturday and Sunday, and my Sunday is going to be washed out.
0: Washed out.
1: Yeah, it's going to rain all day, and I can't.
0: Yeah, that might change. The weather.
1: Yeah, it's been tracked. Inaccurate. I've been tracking it, and I'm going to be at a farm. Constant rain.
0: Wear your boots, those big rubber boots that people wear on farms, you know?
4: Yeah. Galoshes.
0: Yep.
1: I can do that.
0: Let's see here. Let me get to some email. Brandon writes, hey, Rover, I wanted to first off say thank you for all the good times you guys create and the advice you give. I've been a listener since 2017. But anyway, speaking of advice, I have a question for the parents of the show. My stepson smokes weed, and we were all young once, so I know he's going to continue to do it, but we've told him not in the house. Well, he's continuing to smoke in his room and stink the whole house up. I feel like I'm running out of options on how to deal with it. We've talked to him time and time again, and he continues to do it. I want to smack the crap out of him, but know that I can't because he'll cry to the cops. And I'm at the point where I want to call the cops on him, but I don't want to have to pay any fines he could possibly get. I'm just looking for some advice and ways to get through to him so he stops. Again, thank you for all the good times, and I love the show. Brandon, you've lost control over this. What did he say? Is it stepson? Okay. How old is his stepson? I'm just curious. It's a good question. I mean, I'm guessing in high school or something?
1: Yeah.
0: Okay. He's lost control of the situation.
1: Well, there's no respect. And how, if is he like considered the dad or a stepdad? Like, there's no respect, or you don't have to listen to him. You're not my dad. I'm not going to listen to you.
0: Well, you don't have to pay for any of this kid's crap. I guarantee you, you're supporting everything this kid is doing.
1: Well, that's what I would say.
0: Every penny that he gets comes from you.
1: If he has a car, if he has a cell phone, they're gone.
0: Turn it off. That's right. Turn it off. You got to put your foot down. I know as a kid who grew up with no dad, I was going to say I pushed my mom around, but I don't want you to think that in a physical sense. I mean in a, not even a mental sense, but just in a, like, maybe not push around is not the right. I was such a pain in the ass that she had to give in. And once you give a kid an inch, they want a mile. And I can tell you from experience, as being a kid who's been in that situation, well, first of all, even I wouldn't sit there and smoke weed in my bedroom and continually get caught by my mom. But as a kid who's lived through that situation, you have to put your foot down. You have to set some boundaries. So that would be my first step. Stop doing anything for the kid. Literally anything. Do you even have to buy food for the kid at that point?
1: Like, yes.
0: Let him, do you?
1: Yeah.
0: You're legally obligated to do that, I suppose. But start buying food that he doesn't like. Just all healthy crap, you know?
1: Where's he getting...
0: And what does he like to drink? I remember as a kid, Pepsi was in the house, Gatorade was in the house. Stop buying all that stuff. Go, hey, there's a tap water there for you. This kid will learn real quick.
1: Where is he getting the money to buy the weed?
0: From his parents.
1: Okay, well, that's what I'm saying. Shut it down.
0: He probably doesn't have a job. So, that's my advice.
2: Kid's not good. I used to put a fan in my bedroom window, at least, blowing out. I mean, at least take some... Remember, we'd use a toilet paper roll and put dryer sheets inside the toilet paper roll, and then you'd blow your smoke through that and then out the window. I mean, at least do something to try to... Like,
0: would that work, or did you just think that it would work, blowing smoke through that toilet paper tube with a dryer sheets in there?
2: I did it even in my dorm room my freshman year of college, and you would put a piece of toilet paper on the inside of your door so you could see the air coming in from the hallway, blowing that piece of tissue, and you knew that it was at least being sucked out the window. I'm sure if somebody walked into your room, yes, you could still smell it, but at least outside the door, it wouldn't permeate the hallway. It would kind of be contained somewhat, but at least be a little bit more sneaky about it if you're going to be doing it in the house.
0: Maybe I need to, like, invent some sort of charcoal filter thing or something.
2: They have them. I have one in my bedroom to use, but they do make those now.
0: It sucks it all. Do you blow through it? Or
2: they have some that are automated, like a little fan, and there's others that are just like the toilet roll I was describing that you blow through it.
1: Do you use it now?
2: I used to when Michaela wasn't an adult, and now I'm like, you're 18. Yeah.
0: Now she's 18.
2: You're at my house now. Cool. I mean, I still stay in my bedroom, or I don't know. There's still some kind of line. I don't want to smoke in front of her. So
1: Have you ever?
2: She's caught me where she like walks by my room or something, and she kind of sees me putting it down, or, you know, I blow it away. But no, not in front of her. In front of my mom, yes, but not in front of my daughter in that blatant
0: sense.
2: Does
0: your mom smoke weed?
2: No. I mean, back in the day, a little tiny bit, I think, that they were hiding it from me when I was younger, and I caught them by finding stuff in in the liquor cabinet, and I was like, oh, what is this? Screens for the marijuana pipe. I'm like, you guys are smoking, you know, and you're judging me. But I don't know. There's just some kind of line of respect there that I don't want to do it in front of my daughter.
0: Harry Balzac says, so you want him smoking outside the house to get in trouble by the cops or meet up with bad people and smoke in their house? Well, but I don't think that's the answer. Is you go, well, I don't want
3: people smoke outside all the time now, and I don't think the cops care.
0: So you have to, if you don't want him smoking weed in your house, you have to put your foot down. Then it's on him, whatever happens to him. Yeah, who cares if he gets in trouble at that point? Kid sounds rotten. Matthew writes, Rover is wrong about Carrot Top. He regularly posts about being Catholic and attending Mass in both Las Vegas and Central Florida, where he has a second home. My experience is that he is a genuinely nice guy. I've met him on more than one occasion, and he has family ties to Northeast Ohio. Church is for imperfect people. Yeah, maybe he's a holy roller, but doesn't sound like he's that rolling that holy from what he's accused of. These screens going in and out are
1: falling apart in here.
0: It is. It really is falling apart. I'm going to have to. I don't know what I'm going to have to do, but. Joanna says, my friend took her son to the Gorillaz concert on Tuesday night. And she said that some guy walked past us and it was evident he does not wipe his ass.
1: Oh.
0: Was JLR at this concert? That was my first thought. I don't think so. He's not here today, but I could probably answer no. That doesn't seem like it's not really his scene, I don't think. Unless some chick from Facebook invited him and gave him a free ticket. Then, yeah, he'd show up.
1: Didn't Snitzer go to a concert this week?
4: I went to that one, yeah.
1: Oh, it was?
4: Sold out. Great show.
1: Was it awesome?
4: Mm-hmm. First time in Ohio.
1: Oh, really?
4: Yeah.
0: Snitz didn't wipe his ass before.
4: It might have been me, yeah. Sure.
1: Where was it? What venue?
4: Rocket.
1: Wow. Nice.
4: Yeah, they're huge. They're very popular.
0: This is like, I know two songs that they have, right? Like,
3: yeah. The people like them a lot.
4: Yeah, Feels Good and that one.
3: Yeah, that one and this one.
0: That blows my mind. You could sell out an arena.
4: They've been around for 25 years.
0: I get it, but you have two songs.
4: They've got like 20 albums.
0: I know, but nobody, most people don't know them.
4: Yeah.
3: This one, obviously.
0: Yeah, you know this.
3: And then, what's this one? Maybe you know this one?
4: Dirty Harry?
3: No, I don't know.
4: Oh.
5: On Cracker Island, it was born.
6: Nope, never heard of it.
3: I never heard this either. To the collective
1: of the zone. Did you do any edibles?
4: No. I don't do this stuff anymore.
1: No? Nothing?
4: Mm-hmm. No.
1: I thought you said you did in Vegas. At the Sphere?
4: That was years. No, the Sphere, no. Mm-mm.
1: Oh. I wonder if you had...
0: You've given up edibles.
4: I don't do anything. No. Mm-mm.
0: What led to you giving all this up, Snitz? Wasn't he eating a lot of edibles, Charlie?
3: I think I know exactly when he gave it up.
1: When?
4: With the Stones concert? The
3: Rolling Stones concert. He was too confused, and he looked like a confused older person just wandering around.
0: And they thought that it was a dementia patient?
3: Escaped the home or something.
1: He said
0: to take him back?
3: I think he said somebody asked him something.
4: Oh, they asked us to take a photo for them.
0: Uh-huh.
4: And we just stood there. And I swear to God, it felt like maybe it was a couple seconds, whatever. But then we go, okay. And they were gone. Like, where'd they go? We must have been there for like 5 minutes just sitting there staring.
1: Did it scare you and you're like, I don't want to feel like that again?
4: Yeah, that's probably the most.
0: Do you out think of that you were, were these edibles or what did you do?
4: Edibles, yeah.
0: All right. And you, where did you get these edibles?
4: From
0: a store?
4: Yeah, from the store, the place.
0: The
4: pot place, whatever
0: the pot place. Okay.
1: A dispensary?
4: Yeah, there you go.
0: So was it just too much? It was too potent?
4: Yeah. Well, yeah, because we took it, and it's like, well, let's take double.
0: Uh-huh.
4: It was a lot.
0: Is that when really you gave dumb. Up? Yeah,
4: it was the last time we did it, yeah.
0: Mm, okay. That was a while ago.
4: Mm-hmm.
1: Is that 2 years ago? Three?
4: It was like two, I think.
0: Gar writes, or no, actually, Stacy from Detroit writes, good morning. Dougie is a very attractive woman that does not look her age. It is the hairpiece that ruins it. Please get some hair extensions to cover what you're embarrassed of. Dougie, what are you embarrassed of? And what is the hair? What?
1: I don't know what they would like me to do. What am I embarrassed of? I don't have thinning hair. I don't have.
0: Yeah, I'm not sure. What are you?
1: I don't need
0: hair
1: more hair.
0: Extensions. Yeah, no.
1: I need Dougie, less hair.
0: She needs to cut her hair. It's
1: and I'm not
0: too
1: cutting
0: much.
1: My hair.
0: And because I must have said that to her 10 years ago.
1: I don't give a rat's ass what you think about with my hair, to be perfectly honest.
0: But at some point, you don't think that you get to. I mean, all right.
1: Yeah. Your wife wants to cut her hair, and you're like, don't cut your hair. So why do you care about what people want to do with their hair? I'm not cutting my hair.
0: We're just trying to help you out.
1: I don't need your help.
0: I think you do.
1: I don't think I
0: do. If we were to take a poll, I think everyone would say
1: you need help. I don't care. I honestly don't care about the poll. You guys can all shove that poll up your ass.
0: She's been in a rotten mood for the past week.
1: I don't need people telling me I'm a bad mom. I need a hair extension. I'm ugly. You're pretty, but...
0: Your outfit sucks.
1: Yeah, it gets exhausting after a while. So I'm in a bad mood this week.
0: What happened? Do you think something... She's been in a bad mood all this week. Do you think something happened over the weekend at the homecoming?
1: It was you coming in on Monday being a dick about it and listeners being a dick. Like,
0: what?
1: You're
0: what
1: a terrible mom. What? What did I do?
0: What did we do?
1: You're naive. You're a terrible mom.
0: No, you are naive.
1: I don't need to hear your input about how I raised my child. And I had a fantastic weekend, and you ruined it when I came in on Monday. So I will take this week to be
0: sulky. If your weekend was so fantastic, how would we ruin it?
1: I was exhausted. I worked my ass off. You can sit there and go, oh, you work so hard. Yeah,
2: Don't let us dampen your mood.
0: Yeah, exactly.
1: You guys all dampen my mood.
0: How do you, you can't let other people have.
1: Yeah. Like
0: sometimes my wife will get upset over stuff and I'll say, you cannot let.
1: It's easy for you to say. Sometimes.
0: No, it's true. You can't
1: I have pretty thick skin. It's just, it gets old after a while. So I can take this week to be an ass.
0: Are saying or doing affect you because then it just.
1: You have no heart.
0: You're giving that person power over you.
1: I understand how it works. I've been doing this for 30 years. I understand.
0: Bob says, I bet Carmen Angelo rejected her over the weekend.
1: No, Carmen
0: Jessica
1: is eating
0: says it
1: carrots.
0: Was the swamp monster comment. That was last week, if I remember correctly.
1: I mean,
3: that was yesterday.
0: Right. Oh, that was yesterday.
1: Yeah. I mean,
0: oh, they all run together. Swamp monster. Bean writes, yo, Rover, can you please play the attached video for Stripper Scott? He seems like a cool guy, and I hope a little motivation helped. P.S. Stay hydrated. Here is the video. I don't know what this is, but here it is.
6: Did you know that you could find a million and one reasons or things in life that are negative or ugly or bad things that are happening? Or you could find a million and one reasons that things are going right and there's light and there's joy and there's positivity, and it just is completely up to you. So choose wisely.
0: Okay.
3: Doogie needs that advice.
1: Shut up.
0: Anybody who, I can't believe that there's this much content like this on social media.
4: What, positive thoughts?
0: Yeah, positive thoughts. I go, anybody who spends their whole day reading and looking at positive thoughts all day, something wrong with you if you need that reinforcement.
4: Man, the holiday is coming up for you, man, Scrooge.
0: And this lady probably turns this video off and she goes and cries that she didn't get enough views or whatever. Can't make me positive. Nothing you can say or do is going to make me positive. Try and try. Not going to happen.

0: ARFID. Do you guys remember ARFID being a thing?
1: No. Oh.
2: But you what's just changing just the world, because huh? you've never heard that word. You just told the story yesterday. I've known you for many years, mm-hmm. and your sister had this. Still won't eat.
0: Oh, I don't know if she has that. She's a picky eater.
2: It's the texture. She wouldn't eat anything.
0: My mom was a picky
2: eater
0: for the whole time that she was, even as an adult, she's a picky eater.
3: What's your mom's safe food?
0: Oh, my mom is a terrible eater. She'll just eat, she'll open up, like, you know, like a can of frosting that you get, like chocolate frosting.
4: Oh yeah, mm-hmm.
0: She just eats that with a spoon right out of the can, and she'll eat the whole thing, and then she'll get explosive diarrhea from it and be in the bathroom.
3: And doesn't learn her lesson.
0: Hey, who does that sound like?
4: The apple doesn't fall far from the tree.
0: But she doesn't like. I remember her when she started dating my stepdad. I remember her. I mean, I was a little kid. I don't remember how young I was, but very young. And she went to a restaurant. She was telling my grandmother. He took her out on a date to a restaurant. She didn't want to eat it. French onion soup. But then she did, and she actually liked French onion soup from that point forward. So my mother was just never exposed, probably because my grandparents didn't make her eat. So, I don't know. Yeah, she has ARFID, I guess. Anyway, please keep me anonymous, writes. Yesterday, you guys had a conversation on what is legal and what is not legal on your computer. So let me ask you this. Let's say you make an AI video, and I don't know how it works, but if I were to say, hey, I want to make a pee having relations with a dead body. What's a pee?
2: Penis? What?
0: I don't know, maybe. Would that be illegal? Or if I said, hey, I want to make a pee having sex with a 16-year-old cheerleader. Is that legal or not legal? Let's talk about. I did see a court ruling. What was it? I don't remember what the ruling was. I did see something a while ago. Oh, what was it? I don't remember what the ruling was, but there was a court case regarding a guy who made AI video of kiddie porn or some sort of underage. I don't know if it was kids or if it was a 16-year-old cheerleader like this person says or what. I don't remember. And his argument was, well, you know, it's not real. So, you know, he got arrested for it or whatever somehow. And I don't know. I just remember there was an article about it. I don't remember what the ruling was, though. Because maybe I didn't even read the article. So, I think if you were to make a video of someone having sex with a dead body, you're probably not going to get... it would be illegal in real life to have sex with a dead body. But I don't think you're going to get in trouble for that. I don't think. The kiddie porn stuff is where they draw a line, and that I don't think I would risk. I don't think I would, I'd want to mess around with that. Because I think for whatever reason, the laws are different with that, even though it's AI generated. But I'd have to go back and see if I could find that. Lynn writes, Rover, in regard to the grandmother who wanted to bring in pizza for her autistic grandson, please let Douchey know that your health department certificate may state that bringing in outside food is prohibited. The health department for each county here inspects and issues health permits which are required to operate a food service business. Douchey should know this. Not sure of the rules in Utah, but maybe this factored into the manager's decision. Where I work, our liquor license can be revoked if outside alcohol is brought into our venue. Side story. Once went out to dinner with my mother-in-law at a pizza place. She asked if there was anything gluten-free on the menu. The owner said, are you kidding? Everything we make is with flour. The moral of the story, the gluten intolerance was her problem, not the establishment's. In reality, she ate gluten all the time. I think she just wanted the attention. Those mother-in-laws.
2: And if that is the case, and I'm well aware of what you're allowed to do with the health department, mm-hmm. if that is the case, they should have said that. They should have said, I'm so sorry, our permit does not allow outside.

0: food.
1: That was not anywhere in the story, anywhere in the case. If you have pizza, I mean, what's on your menu? If you're serving pizza.
2: It's outside food. I'm just saying.
1: Okay, I'm just saying. Why wasn't that mentioned?
2: Allens, I think is how you pronounce this name, says, my son was diagnosed at 2 years old with autism. With that, he had ARFID, and I'm here to say this issue is solely based on the parents. My son only used to eat Happy Meals, pizza, and French fries. There are therapists that deal strictly and mostly with their methods to try to beat it with my son. We would do exactly what you said and not give him the safe food and just make random stuff and put it in front of him until he would try it. Don't get me wrong, he'd still only eat about 20 things, but I look at that as a child's palate, not his mental condition. The parents just don't want to put the work in and think it's easier to just give in to their what their child wants. Well, I think another issue with this, somebody, the guy who called in yesterday, whose kid, he said, has ARFID, and he's like, well, on TikTok, I think people start watching all this stuff on TikTok. And then, no offense, but you get some wacko on TikTok, and they're like, oh, my kid will only eat French fries, and that's it. And I mean, we've talked about this numerous times about how the social media, it contagion of having all these maladies, and it's always got to be something wrong. Well, there's a whole industry of people who have special needs kids on social media. And do I think it's in the best interest of the actual kids, the way these parents carry on? They get more views. They don't get views if their kid is eating the food. They get the views of talking about how their kid doesn't eat. And, oh, I have to do this. And, oh, look at our day where I have to, you know, in order to get my kid to eat, I have to have a laser light show going on. And I have to have that's what they're getting their views off of. So, I don't know. Gordon writes, yo, Rover. Have you ever been to a business run by these inept, low IQ kids? I feel like I'm dealing with my kids when they were 5 years old. This is, I think, in regards to the ice cream shop employees getting their feelings hurt, he says. None of them have any common sense, math skills, people skills, and most, I would say, are borderline, the R word. They always get orders wrong because taking basic instructions is the same as beating them up. You can't correct them, God forbid, because it's the same as chaining them to a stake and beating them. They have zero skills in life, and people who do are vilified for calling their dumbasses out. We need a purge, he says. There are generations. These are the generations we warned you about 30 years ago when people like Dougie started having these perfect little angels. I've got to take a break. Our number is 866-YO-ROVER. 866-967-6837. We'll be right back. Hang on.
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5: When we get into a room together, the recording process is the same as it's always been. 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

0: What do you guys think of as the NBA season gets ready to kick off? What do you guys think of LeBron James and the 76ers? So instead of living in Philadelphia, he lives in New York City and he takes a helicopter to Philadelphia. He commutes via helicopter to go to the practices and whatnot.
1: How long of a drive is that?
0: It'll be a flight.
1: I didn't say it wouldn't be, but...
0: Oh, a drive from... that's a good question. I don't know. Let's see.
2: I can tell you how long the helicopter ride is.
0: Okay.
2: 40 to 45 minutes.
1: So the drive is going to be...
0: So a drive would be about 2 hours.
1: It's a good distance.
0: So, yeah, it is. It's a...
2: Even 45 minutes in a helicopter every day, just live there.
1: Yeah,
0: I kind of agree with you. Now, if I had a choice, where would I live? Would I live in Manhattan or would I live in Philadelphia? I'd choose Manhattan.
2: Yeah.
0: I think a lot of people would. I mean, I don't have anything against Philly. I've been there, but...
2: Philly's great, but it's New York City.
0: Yeah. Why not do... If you want to live in New York, why not do a deal with a team in New York, I would say. I just find it a little bit strange that he's commuting via helicopter and then... The way that they've done this deal, the whole thing is a little bit weird. I just read an article that says that he makes four times the amount of money with a side deal than he does on his actual NBA salary. And people are starting to wonder, is this an illegal deal that has been set up? Because he was on a max contract pretty much his entire career. And then he took a league minimum contract to go to Philadelphia. And everyone scratched their head. They go, what? And remember, there was talk that he was going to come to the Cavaliers. There was talk he was going to go back to Miami. And then after all this discussion and speculation, he takes a league minimum deal to go to Philadelphia. It was a head scratcher. Well, it turns out that he's making a bunch of money from Fanatics, which is a company like memorabilia.
1: Or yeah, trading card kind of Fanatics thing.
0: A big company. And the guy who owns Fanatics was, not anymore, but he was a part owner of the 76ers. So the speculation is that this deal was he took this league minimum deal to go to the 76ers because he has a side deal with Fanatics, and that's actually whose helicopter he's taking in to work every day is a Fanatics helicopter. They go, oh yeah, as part of your deal, you get to fly a helicopter whenever you want. So he's taking the Fanatics helicopter or a Fanatics helicopter to back and forth from New York to Philly. Now, this is similar, not exactly the same. I'll say this. You know, the Clippers just had they got in trouble for exactly this. They had a player that they couldn't get. They wanted to get more money than they could pay due to salary cap. And so they had a deal put in place with this other company where he got all this cash and stock in this other company. I don't even know what the other company did. I don't know what they, I forget. I don't know if it was like crypto or some crap. I don't remember what it was exactly. So they gave the player a bunch of money through this outside deal that was facilitated by the owner of the Clippers and the team. And so the NBA came down hard on them recently, just a couple months ago, I think. And people say, well, this is exactly the same thing, but they might have found a loophole. The loophole is, he's doing an endorsement. He is actually, so he's not like, he doesn't have a side deal where he just gets cash for the hell of it. He's doing an endorsement deal, basically, with Fanatics. So is it technically a violation of the rules? No, unless they did this as part of his deal to go to, then I think it would be a violation of the rules. Then if they said, hey, come here for a minimum contract, and then we'll do this other side deal where you can make all this money, you know, if you come here with Fanatics or whoever, that might be a violation. But
1: would they know? Like, wouldn't you have been busted already?
0: No, I think that this is, I think that the details of this are just coming out sort now. Now, Dave Portnoy from Barstool Sports, he says that this is definitely an illegal thing, but that they won't look into LeBron James because he's LeBron James. He's been the face of the NBA for 20 years. And so they're not going to look into this, but I don't know, man. They might. It seems something does seem a little bit fishy to me with this.
2: Why does Fanatics want him to be on the Phillies? Just because
0: not the Phillies
2: or whoever.
0: It's the Phillies of baseball.
2: Yeah, yeah. Whoever.
0: Yeah. I think because the guy is a Philly fan. He owned part of the 76ers in the past. He had to sell that in just a few years ago. I think because. I don't know if there's a conflict of interest with all of his dealings with the league and owning a team. I'm not sure exactly why he decided to sell, but.
3: Well, how is he involved in the team then? Like, as part of this deal, if he's not, he doesn't own the team anymore.
0: It would be like, because he was part owner of the team, and I'm sure that the owners that were there are still there, and I'm assuming they're all in communication and friends and. That's what I think. And the owners of the 76ers were able to be like, hey, we can put this all together. And sure, we won't pay you a big salary because we don't have the space and the salary cap. But we'll get you this other deal on the side. And that essentially is payment from the team. Now, I don't know the ins and outs of it. And I can't tell you whether they found a loophole or not. But I would tell LeBron James, this is not a wise decision to take a helicopter to work every day.
1: Why? It's just,
0: well, you know, we have a history of NBA players taking helicopters around. And it's not a good one. Yeah, it's not a good one.
2: Oliver Tree just crashed a helicopter. Those things crash.
0: Yeah,
2: it's just in the news, that guy, I mean, those news reporters, the car chase team just crashed. They're in a helicopter every day. I would not want to be on a helicopter twice a day.
0: There was also it's fairly common in New York City that helicopters, those sightseeing helicopters, crash. We just did a story maybe 6 months ago. Do you remember that? I remember seeing the picture because they looked so happy as they boarded the helicopter. A family from Germany or somewhere, I don't remember. It was a couple of parents and a couple of kids, all dead. Because their helicopter crashed. So, it's sort of sweet. Like, you're like, cool, I get to take a helicopter to work. Like, it sounds cool. It's sort of a flex, I guess. But, oh, would you want to take a helicopter to work every day?
1: Would you want to take a helicopter or a car?
2: I would just live in Philly.
0: Yeah.
2: I just go, okay, I've chose this team. I'm just going to live here. It's not, Philly's fine. I mean, it's a great place. I understand why I live in New York, then play for a New York team. It doesn't make any sense to me. I would also be mad if I was a Philly fan. I'd be like,
1: they'll take whatever they can get.
2: But still,
0: he doesn't live there. It's just sort
1: Nobody
0: of a
1: cares.
0: Weird.
2: I would care a little bit.
1: No, you wouldn't. Just win the games. No one's going to care. Do you know where all the players are here?
2: They live around.
1: Do they all, every single
0: during
1: person?
0: During the season, yes, yeah. But then during the off season, they probably all go back to, you know, Dominican Republic or God knows where
2: them.
0: They're from.
2: That's where they're from, wherever. That's fine. That's totally cool. But if you're here, just what do you, it seems like a waste of time.
0: Yeah, I also think that if you're around and you're in town, there's more of a bonding that can take place as opposed to, I got to get on the helicopter in 10 minutes. I'll see, you know.
2: They can see you out and be like, oh, LeBron went here last night. That's pretty cool. That won't happen at all.
1: No, he's not going to go anywhere. He's not going to.
0: What do you mean he's not going to go anywhere?
1: He's not there to bond with the city. He's there just to make his money.
0: Well, I'm talking about the team, not the city. I'm talking about his other teammates and whatnot. Like.
1: It's LeBron.
0: He's not into bonding.
1: No,
0: okay.
1: Do you think so? I mean.
3: But you're right. The fans just think he is just here for the money.
1: Yeah.
3: He does not care about our city.
1: He doesn't.
0: But he is getting league minimum. So if is he there for the money? Because it's not.
2: He is there because
0: money.
2: Of the Fanatics deal.
0: Yeah, right. Okay. All right. Yeah, it is sort of a weird setup that he has going on. And somebody just sent me a text message, and they say that it's not the same thing. The Clippers owner made up an LLC to funnel money through a secret deal. to Kawhi Leonard. But okay, so there's a secret LLC set up. If there would have been a secret deal, even if the LLC wasn't set up by the, that's still an issue. So Martin says the suburbs just outside Philly are beautiful and very expensive. You should live there.
1: I'm sure they're really nice. Every city has nice suburbs. Like he could find $10 million home if he wanted to. You know,
0: Matt in Fort Lauderdale. You're on Rover's Morning Glory. Good morning, Matt.
4: Hey, good morning, Rover.
0: Hey, what's up?
4: I was going to comment on the deal with the Clippers. The owner had set up an endorsement deal for Kawhi Leonard where it wasn't so much an endorsement as like a celebrity thing where the owner had a charity, some kind of like a plant a tree initiative, and they were paying Kawhi Leonard like $25 million to a couple times a year attend some events and stuff like that.
0: Uh-huh.
4: But it was the whole secretive thing was the major difference between the Clippers deal and the 76ers deal. With LeBron, let's not forget, Kobe lived in Calabasas. Kobe took helicopters into L.A. for all the games and everything else, and it didn't work out so well for him, you know?
0: It did not. But I would also say that that's part of the Los Angeles metropolitan area. So it's not like he was living in San Francisco and flying into L.A. I think he had been doing that for years because when he died in that helicopter.
4: Oh, yeah, absolutely had.
0: He had already retired, but I think he was doing that also like when he was still playing for the Lakers. But,
4: he would fly in for the games and everything.
0: Yeah.
4: Like a couple times when they were playing in the championships, how they had skinned the whole helicopter with black snake skin, you know, because he has Black Mamba and all that. Mm.
0: I'd be a little bit nervous.
4: And I can see it in LA with the traffic too, you know.
0: So. That is a hard commute. But Matt, thank you. We'll see what LeBron, how long he keeps that up, because that's even still taking a helicopter. You're right, a 2-hour car ride to get in there. That's a long commute because he wants to live in New York. But even a 45-minute helicopter ride, that's a long
2: each way.
0: Yeah,
2: just.
0: And you have to get from where you are to the heliport, which maybe it's 5 minutes. I don't know how far away he is from the heliport there in New York City. But add that on to the commute time. And then add on, where is he landing? Is he landing right at where they're... I don't know. I don't know where he's landing. Maybe he's landing right there and he gets out and he's in the facility.
1: Don't people work in Manhattan and live in Connecticut? And that commute is like... crazy.
0: Like, yeah, they do that because you can buy more of a spread, more of a property out, you know, further away from the city than you can. I don't think LeBron James has that issue. In fact, he's doing the opposite of everybody. He's living in New York City and commuting out of New York City. Most people don't do that.
1: I'm just saying, like, people commute all the time. I know people that worked downtown Chicago and lived in Rockford, where I was at.
0: How far is that?
1: Hour 45, no traffic.
0: What?
1: Hour and a half.
0: Why would anybody do this?
1: Oh my God, because the...
0: You can get a mansion in Rockford.
1: Yeah.
0: And if you were to live in Chicago, you'd be in a studio apartment or something.
1: It's expensive there.
0: Man. Anyway, so we'll see. We'll see if they do any investigation into this or whatever. And but something does seem a little bit fishy. Speaking of fishy, my mom is not buying this story. She texted me. She's not buying this story about Krista Pike, the woman who was said to be executed, and they gave her the 2 doses of the drug that they used to execute people, and she survived. And then they took her away after she was snoring heavily. They took her away. They revived her. And she was in the hospital, and her lawyers at first said that she was on a ventilator, completely unconscious, and they don't know if she'll ever recover. She's probably has brain damage. And then she's doesn't have the tube in anymore, and she's talking. And my mom says, I don't buy that. And I said, what do you mean? You know, is that not medically possible? And she said, read you what she said. What did she say here? She said, oh, this is, it's a very quick recovery. If you're unconscious and you require a breathing tube, you're intubated on a ventilator. And now she's conscious and talking and extubated. To me, that seems that they knew from the onset that she wasn't going to be long-term on the ventilator and remain unconscious like her lawyers were making it sound like she was going to be. Well, that's not even, I mean, maybe that is. I don't know. I'm not a medical expert, but maybe that is a very fast recovery. She's just saying that it's pretty a pretty speedy recovery, and that her lawyers were making it out like she was, you know, she's brain damaged, she's this, she's that. And then it turns out none of that stuff. Now she's talking. And her first words were, according to her attorney, where am I and who are you? That was her first, those were her first words when she awakened.
1: Understandable.
0: Followed by asking about her victim's family. Are they okay? Now, does anybody buy that for a second?
2: No.
1: Why not?
0: Because this is somebody trying to get some sympathy for his client so that maybe they'll be like, hey, we're trying to get this. They're trying to get this death sentence commuted or what? Not commuted. But, you know, they're trying to get the life in prison with no parole. Since they tried to execute her and she survived, they're desperately like, well, don't execute her. Don't execute her for real. Don't try it again next year or anything. And so I just don't believe that this lady woke up. And imagine this for a second. You're a prisoner. You're on death row. They strap you down. They put the stuff in your arm. You lose consciousness. You think this is it. Of course, you know, you've been thinking about this for years. You've been preparing for this because you've been on death row for 30 years. And then you wake up. And you go, oh, my God, where am I? And they go, you're in the hospital. You think your first question would be, how's the family of my victim?
2: You're going to wonder, like, am I in hell? Is this hell or heaven? What's going on here? Who are you? And wait, I lived? That's all you're going to be asking. How did I live?
0: Yes, exactly.
2: Does this mean they're going to do it again? That's going to be your next question. First question is going to be,
0: am I out? They
2: tried it twice, so we're done?
0: Is there any sort of weird loophole where I was actually dead for a while, and then they revived
2: me. Double jeopardy.
0: And now,
2: yes.
0: Now I'm out. I just get to leave prison. I've filled out my sentence because they killed me. I don't believe that she for 1 second was like, oh, how's the family of my victim? You know, the one who I stabbed to death and carved a pentagram on her chest and then smashed her skull into mush with a big piece of asphalt concrete. How's her family doing? I'm not buying it. Douchey, what do you have coming up in the shizzy?
1: Well, we might be getting rid of another currency. Congress is mulling over another major U.S. currency change. I'll tell you what they're thinking about next.
0: All right, we'll be right back on Rover's Morning Glory. Hang on.
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7: Traffic. From the Elk and Elk Traffic Center, if an auto accident caused you injury, call Elk and Elk at 1-800-ELK-OHIO. Getting busier 90 eastbound, some heavy traffic across the Interbelt Bridge between West 14th and I-77. No accidents, no broken down vehicles. If you do see a problem, let us know on the traffic tip line, 216-986-8888. I'm Faith Nezovich from the Total Traffic Center.
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0: up as us, are you? Rover's Morning Glory.
1: Shizzy is coming up in just a moment. What do you have on the way, Doogie?
2: The FBI says that they've stopped a terror attack. I'll tell you what was being targeted next.
1: All right, we'll get to that in just a moment. What do you think of those Guardians, Charlie?
3: Looking okay.
1: Looking okay.
3: Yeah, looking okay.
1: Just okay. I mean, it was
3: the beginning of the first inning was not good. I think if I was watching correctly, I think they switched pitchers first inning.
1: I didn't watch it from the very beginning. I turned it on in the middle of the game, and they were up. What was it? They were up like maybe 3-2. And there were some moments there that Chicago could have come back. And then they started running away with it.
3: Yeah, they did
1: run away with it in the end. I hope they didn't score too many runs so that they won't get them next game.
3: They're out of runs.
1: Because they need to get, obviously, they need to win next game as well.
3: Yeah, it was good. I know they had to put the closer in early. I don't know if that's a good move, you know, wear him out.
1: Ah, those guys throw 9 pitches. Come on, they can do that every day, all day. 9-3 was the final score, and they're Chicago, the White Sox. They lead the series 2-1, and then the game 4 is tonight at 8:00. So Doogie, can cross your fingers.
2: Okay,
1: you watch any of that or no? You don't watch it? You used to. You don't watch any of that stuff anymore.
2: No, not lately, no.
1: And then if they come back for game 5, that would be on
3: Saturday.
1: If it's necessary. If they force a game 5, they have to win tonight. And then game 5 on Saturday. Doogie, are you ready for the shizzy?
2: Yes.
1: Here we go.
2: Hear the shizzy on Rover's Morning Glory. The FBI says that they stopped an attack planned for Minnesota's Mall of America after monitoring an 18-year-old for nearly 2 years. Agents arrested the 18-year-old. His name is Shakdun Abdullahi Mohammed.
1: Mm-hmm.
2: After an undercover employee sold him an AK-47 rifle and ammunition. Authorities say that Mohammed paid $600 for the rifle and 200 rounds at a park in Richfield, which is several miles from the mall. The undercover employee was posing as a member of the Islamic State group. And according to a criminal complaint, Mohammed planned to kill 9 Muslims at the mall on October 24th.
1: Yeah, jeez.
2: When a community arts event, Hmong community arts event was scheduled to happen.
1: Wait,
2: he was going to go.
1: What? Say that again.
2: Hmong.
1: Hmong. What is that?
2: I just said Hmong.
1: I've never... What does that even mean?
2: It's like...
1: Anyway. It's what?
2: I don't know. I feel like it's a religious...
1: No, I've never heard of this.
2: A community arts event.
1: No. This has got to stand for something. Oh, no. It says the Hmong are an indigenous ethnic group originating from southern China and Southeast Asia. What?
2: You've never heard?
1: No. Have you ever heard of that? I've never heard of this.
3: The Hmong.
1: Hmong.
3: How do you spell that?
1: Hmong.
2: I even think there's cooking that.
1: No, I've never heard of such a thing. Well, why would he target the Hmong? He's an Islam. He's an ISIS guy. Do they have a beef with the Hmong? I've never heard of such a thing. But anyway, so they got this guy. Now, they've been watching him for the two years since he was 16 years old. Look at this guy. Here's pictures of him. This is him?
2: Yeah.
1: What a douche with that stupid ISIS flag. And all right, they got him. Good for them. And I do like that they waited until he was 18 so they could get him, and then they'll really screw him with because he's an adult. So they probably spend the rest of his life in jail for plotting something like that. Go on, douche.
2: So this storm that we have been talking about, Asaias, this is now a hurricane. It's the first Atlantic hurricane this year, and it's approaching the Gulf Coast. Forecasters expect the storm to continue gaining strength throughout today and packing winds of over 100 miles per hour. Current projections show Hurricane Isaias becoming a Category 2 storm, making landfall between New Orleans and Panama City tomorrow night or early Saturday morning. Hurricane warnings stretch from Ocean Springs, Mississippi, to the Bay and Gulf County line in Florida. And they say that storm surge warnings are in place for the month for the mouth of the Mississippi River into Florida. People, I don't know if you saw any of the videos. People are hoarding water. They're getting gas. They're trying to flee. And
4: they say it might make it all the way up to Indiana.
1: Oh, yeah, these big storms,
2: they still keep going.
1: Sure, they keep going, and you get a lot of rain and wind, but they die down, obviously, of course. People are saying that the movie Gran Torino with Clint Eastwood, it's all about the Hmong
2: community. They're the neighbors that live next door and the bad guys that shoot up things. And
1: I don't remember exactly.
2: You don't remember?
1: I don't know if I've ever seen that movie.
2: It's pretty good.
1: Is it? What happens in that movie?
2: He's a old crotchety guy.
3: Racist guy.
2: Yeah. Who has these neighbors that are part of that community. And he becomes part of their family.
3: Okay. Yeah, he sees a new side to him, I think.
1: Very realistic, I'm sure.
2: It's actually a really good movie.
1: Old guy turns over a new leaf.
2: Actually a really good movie. Yeah.
1: All right. Is that the one? What's the one where like an Asian guy ends up shooting somebody at the end? Is that? But then he doesn't really shoot the person.
2: That's the movie.
1: Is that the movie?
2: Yes.
1: Okay. Sorry. Spoiler alert.
2: Yeah.
1: Okay. Go on.
2: Congress may be scrapping the nickel after they've killed off the penny. The federal government stopped minting pennies after more than 200 years because they cost three times more to make them than they are worth. So now it is looking like some of the lawmakers, they want to focus on making the high-cost nickel for cheaper. If it costs 13 cents to make a 5-cent coin, Washington should fix the problem instead of wasting more taxpayer money.
1: I don't know how all this works, but I wouldn't really spend too much time thinking about how much it costs to produce a nickel, because maybe it costs 13 cents, but that nickel is in circulation, it's in production, it serves a purpose. I mean, the things... is a nickel supposed to cost a nickel to produce? I don't know. Not necessarily. So I don't know. Is that a big deal? Get rid of all change as far as I'm concerned. I don't care.
2: Let's see. Tonight is Thursday night football. We have the Cowboys hosting Tampa Bay Buccaneers. So that is Thursday night football. And then entertainment news for you. We have actress Mia Goth. She's seeking sole legal and physical custody of her 4-year-old daughter with Shia LaBeouf as she moves to end their nearly decade-long marriage. Mm. Goth filed for divorce in Los Angeles County Superior Court this week, citing irreconcilable differences. According to the court documents, the couple separated July 28, 2025. She's requesting custody of their daughter, Isabel, while allowing visitation rights for Shia. She also asked the court to deny spousal support to either party.
5: Do it! Just do it!
1: What is that from? What's he yelling? What's he yelling?
3: I think he made like a weird pump-up video. I don't remember what it was.
4: Is this a green screen thing?
3: Yeah, I think he's just in front of a green screen yelling for a minute or two.
1: The guy's weird. I mean, you gotta be weird to be married to that guy. The guy's a nut. And he's like, always getting arrested, and
4: he's like shirtless all the time now. Like Comic Cons and stuff, he's always like shirtless because he's all buff now.
3: Here's this video. I mean, this is his.
4: Yeah, I remember this.
5: Do it. Just do it. Don't let your dreams be dreams. Yesterday you said tomorrow, so just do it. Make your dreams come true. Just do.
3: Oh, I think he's gonna. I think he goes off the rails.
1: Looks like he's taking a dump right there.
6: What? I'm inspired now.
1: Yeah.
2: Dick Clark's New Year's Rockin' Eve with Ryan Seacrest 2027 will stream live on Disney Plus for the first time, while also airing on ABC. Ryan will return as host, joined by Rita Ora in New York, Drewski in Chicago, and Julianne Hough and Rob Gronkowski in Vegas. The streaming expansion follows a record-setting 2026 broadcast that reached 46 million viewers. Mm-hmm. More than 30 million people tuned in for the Times Square ball drop alone. So additional performers and details will be announced in the coming months. And finally, this upcoming Super Bowl will stream on Disney Plus in the U.S. and around the world on February 14th. The game will also air on ESPN and ABC. And Disney Plus will also stream two Monday Night Football games ahead of the Super Bowl, including the Cowboys-Eagles game on October 26th, while the second game is set to be announced at a later date. Disney has already sold out its Super Bowl ad inventory, with 58 brands securing spots. Mm. So if any advertisers drop out, Disney is reportedly seeking up to $12 million for a 30-second commercial.
1: Okay.
2: There you go. 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
0: Take RMG everywhere with the Rover radio app. Watch and listen live and get direct access to all the extras while we get direct access to all the spicy pics in your camera roll. Just kidding.

0: might have found something that Charlie and I can agree on. I'm not positive, but people are always complaining. They say, Rover, you never believe. You never believe a woman who accuses somebody of a misdeed. And that's not true. I do believe. I question sometimes, especially when I go, it seems a little bit fishy to me. I don't know. It just doesn't seem right. And Charlie's always, pretty much always of the belief. You have to believe. I have to believe. But I might have found one that even Charlie can question.
1: Okay.
0: This is a woman who is a congressional candidate. Her name is Bernadette Green Placentia. She's a Democratic candidate for Congressional District 8. And she says that she was out by herself at 2 a.m. 2 o'clock in the morning, and she strolled across a parking lot to repair a damaged campaign sign. She has hundreds of campaign signs out, and she says, look, you know, it's so hot during the day, and this is in the in Arizona. It's so hot, you can't go out and repair the campaign signs or straighten them up or do whatever. It's just too hot and too sunny. So I do it at 2 o'clock in the morning. She said often somebody is with her, either her husband or a campaign worker. But this time she was out by herself at 2 o'clock in the morning. I'm just telling you, as a guy, and people go, oh, well, women should be able to go out at 2 o'clock in the morning. Sure, they should be. I should also be able to, you know, leave my car unlocked and not have someone steal it or take the stuff from inside. I should be able to do that, but I don't. I would be nervous as a man being out at 2 o'clock in the morning, strolling around. Wouldn't you guys? I mean, I don't know. Am I weird? Are you?
2: Depends on the area.
0: I think in a lot of areas you have to be at 2 o'clock in the morning.
2: Where, you know? I grew up, 2 in the morning, be fine.
0: Nothing going on out there?
2: No.
0: What about where you live now? You go out 2 in the morning and not worry about it?
2: Depends on where I'm at. If I go to the grocery store area that I go to, it'll be fine.
0: Would you leave your house at 2 o'clock in the morning and do like a 15 or 20 minute walk?
2: Would you? Oh, sure.
0: You would?
2: My neighborhood, yeah.
1: You wouldn't in your neighborhood?
0: I don't know if I wouldn't, but I would be a little, I'd be certainly on heightened alert at 2 o'clock in the morning. Because anybody you come across at 2 o'clock in the morning is up to no good.
1: Where you live?
0: Yeah, wherever I am, 2 o'clock in the morning, nothing good is happening at 2 o'clock in the morning. Anybody you run into at 2 o'clock in the morning, they're not just, you know, like, I was out for a nice stroll.
3: But they're walking the dog. That happens at all hours.
0: I don't know. I guess I don't see that in my neighborhood. Oh. I don't see people walking their dogs too much. But anyway, so she's out. And she says that she's been doing this all summer. And this time, however, someone smashed her over the head.
1: With what?
0: Don't know. She woke up and found a strange man.

0: She wasn't sure exactly what he said, though. And one leg was out of her jeans. Another man came over, and he nudged her leg further apart. She then began swinging her foot at him, to which he replied, "Not even worth it," as the man moved away. He had black boots on and small feet. They then left her face down in the parking lot. She doesn't remember pulling up her pants or getting up off the parking lot asphalt. She doesn't remember driving away. She doesn't remember pulling into her driveway and collapsing into her bed. She doesn't remember just tiny flashes of things, she says. She then decided, "I'm not going to report this to police," which is a little bit strange, I think, right? You're running for Congress and you don't report this to police that somebody just attacked and raped you, called you a Democratic bitch or whatever, and just, okay. But maybe, you know, whatever. She has her own reasons for not doing that. She then says that she, 2 weeks later, she called all of her campaign staff together on a Sunday and told her campaign staff, "I was raped 2 weeks ago when I was out fixing our campaign signs." She told her husband the following day on Monday.
1: Wait, 2 weeks after she told her husband? Or
0: no, 2 weeks after it happened.
1: Yeah, that's when she told her husband?
2: The day after she told her campaign.
0: Okay. Now, again, anything's possible, I suppose. But you would tell your campaign staff, like, you would tell them before you tell your husband, "I was raped"?
2: I mean, that's a very personal, private thing that's happened to your body.
0: So wouldn't you tell your husband, not your campaign staff?
2: You might be going through all kinds of emotions as to trying to tell your husband. What if he gets, I don't know, what if he goes through things, you know?
3: What did he say when she came home that night?
2: He probably didn't even know she was gone.
0: He actually, it's another weird thing. So they redistricted her, whatever, congressional district 8 or whatever she's in. So her home was 1.5 miles outside of her congressional district, but she's like, "This is my congressional district. I want this." So she bought an apartment inside the congressional district, and then she was staying there. Her husband was at their other house, which is outside the congressional district.
2: That's a little weird.
0: It's all weird. I'm telling you, something does not add up here. And another aspect of the story, Charlie, what do you think of this? She eventually does. She reports this to police, but she says she can't remember where she was when this happened.
1: That's the weirdest part to me.
0: She says it was a huge area. Based on the fact that I wasn't gone long, we figured it was somewhere in Sun City, which is a suburb, or maybe Surprise. I don't know. Somewhere. It's 2 o'clock in the morning. You go out. Some guy attacks you. Charlie, if this happened to you, would you know, okay, was I in downtown Cleveland when I was attacked? Was I in North Ridgeville when I was attacked? Was I in Lakewood when I was attacked?
1: I can tell you exactly. I mean, I think I've been beat up and things have happened to me. And I've never been raped, but like I've had bad things happen to me. And you know exactly where you were. Like to the foot.
0: Hypervigilant, yeah, you're right?
1: Like, oh my God. And if you go past that, you'd see it again. You'd go, that's where I got beat up. That's where this whatever happened. It's very strange. She doesn't remember where she was.
0: She doesn't remember. And she also waited the 2 weeks. She said she took a lot of baths in between then. She couldn't get out of the bathtub. So, I mean, you report something 2 weeks later. Obviously, they can't do like a rape kit or anything like that. I'm not saying this didn't happen. Maybe it did. I don't know. I don't think it would surprise me.
2: No cameras anywhere?
0: Well, it's hard to find it on camera when you don't know where you were.

0: no tracking? Doesn't our phone track us all over?
1: Phone, and yes, you would think. You would have your phone with you if you go out at 2. Nobody goes out at 2 o'clock in the morning without their phone, right?
0: Of course.
1: So you would certainly have your phone with you. In fact, vehicles have, it says what kind of vehicle she has here, I believe. A silver Jeep Grand Cherokee. I'm assuming that probably has some sort of vehicle tracking in there that if necessary, the police could subpoena those records and go, oh, okay, we see that your Jeep Cherokee was stopped in this parking lot for 10 minutes or whatever, and then you drove straight home right after. Then you'd go, okay, this is where it happened. Let's move from there. Let's see what surveillance video is around, blah, blah, blah, blah, blah. Or same thing with the phone records. This would, there's something off here. I don't know, maybe she's really losing the race and she's hoping she's going to get a sympathy vote or something. But you guys are always saying that I don't believe. You have to believe. Is this one that you guys could also question, or do you believe this, Doogie?
0: Most of it I believe, but there are some inconsistent facts there.
2: And the Democratic bitch part.
3: Well,
1: it sounds like Jussie Smollett. It's a Jussie Smollett issue, right?
3: Because...
4: Well, she's right by the sign.
2: Oh, maybe they're... who knows their local? I don't know who's running.
1: Nobody knows. You got 1,000 of those things on those stupid signs. And most, by the way, most of those signs, look at them. They don't tell you whether it's a Republican or a Democrat. They do not put that on
0: there. Aren't they in color, though?
1: On color.
4: What, blue or red?
0: Yeah.
1: I don't know.
4: Sometimes. But also the signs. Is she just willy-nilly repairing signs, or does she have a list of which ones need repaired? She would know exactly where that sign is. She was repairing, right?
1: True.
4: And it would be the last one that she repaired that night, I'm assuming.
1: It's the whole thing is a little bit strange.
4: Yeah.
1: And who does this at 2 o'clock in the morning? A woman go out at 2 o'clock. You know, my wife wanted to take my car to the car wash a couple nights ago. It was about 9 o'clock. We had come back from something. It was 9 o'clock at night. And she goes, maybe I'll take your car to the car wash. I said, no, it's too late. She's not even going to get out of the car at the car wash. But I said, it's too late. It doesn't need to be washed. Why go out? Why risk it? What do you... you don't need to do that.
4: When are they open till? That's late.
1: It's 24 hours.
4: Oh.
1: It's like the kind that you... you know, it's like the little... The touchless one. It just sprays water at the car, you know? Goes around like a little robot one.
0: Is your house ever dirty?
1: Is my house ever dirty?
0: Yeah. You ever,
1: I try not to have the house dirty. Why? What do you mean?
0: I just wonder because you're cleaning the car at 9 o'clock at night.
1: Oh, my wife is anal retentive. She's obsessive compulsive.
0: No, I know.
1: There's no doubt about that. But I'm not complaining about that. You want to keep everything spick and span? God bless.
0: But is it ever like lived in? Sometimes I see people's homes and I'm like, okay, that makes me feel good because mine's lived in. It's not
4: his like a museum. You said that before.
0: Well, I know that.
1: I don't know what this has to do with anything.
0: Just wondering.
1: What?
4: I just want to get one last dig in before the commercial break.
2: Exactly.
1: You know how to live right.
0: Time to
1: hit you over the head, Democratic bitch.
5: Is a blanket ever askew in your home?
0: He's not allowed to use blankets. Or they come
1: even
0: down
1: you,
0: from the
1: even
0: ceiling.
1: You are questioning this. Charlie, you question your...
2: Yeah, because I read it yesterday and I was like, oh, that's terrible. And then as I read it, I was like, you didn't tell anybody? I guess maybe you don't tell anybody. But the part where you don't remember where it happened, that seems very strange.
0: Yeah.
1: Crystal?
5: I would immediately tell somebody because this is obviously an act of aggression as well. You should report this. If you're going to run for Congress, wouldn't you want things like this to be stopped, to be immediately taken care of? So for you to just withhold that information and these two guys are out just running the city now and they're just probably raping other people. I mean, you should.
0: We don't know
5: how to step up.
0: We can't say who should talk about it and who shouldn't talk about it. If a woman is attacked, they have to find their own peace and how they're going to report it.
5: Well, even then, you tell your husband
0: that.
5: Because what if you get herpes or warts or something? Now your husband has warts
1: and
5: or herpes. What if you get pregnant?
1: You tell your campaign staff, you call a meeting, you go, hey, everyone, I got something to announce. I was raped 2 weeks ago. You do this before you tell your husband?
5: Yeah, never, never. I would rather tell my husband and then us keep it a secret between us. But at least he's in the know of what happened. He can go get tested. We go get tests done. Because I would be worried about having some kind of disease after that. We don't know what these vagrants were doing.
1: 87 IQ says, I also heard that she claimed they yelled out, this is for Kumia. For those who know. We'll be right back. Hang on.
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29: What's happening, fellow sports fans? It's Andy West. Let's take a look back on this day in sports history, October 8th. We'll start off back in 1956, where Don Larsen of the New York Yankees makes history and pitches the only perfect game in the World Series for a 2-0 win over the Brooklyn Dodgers. Jumping ahead today in 1995, Dan Marino of the Dolphins broke Fran Tarkenton's completion record when he threw his record 3,687th completion to running back Keith Byers in the second quarter. And today in 2018, Boston Red Sox infielder Brock Holt becomes the first player in Major League Baseball history to hit for the cycle in a postseason game. Seems pretty amazing that it had never been done before. He completed the feat in the ninth inning of the Red Sox 16-1 Game 3 rout of the Yankees, hitting a two-run home run.
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0: Stop slamming that door, is what she wants to say. She just left, Douchey is going crazy. She just left. So you're slamming the door over there, and it's got to stop.
1: Who's she saying this to?
0: Keith Kennedy, who's her boss. She got up. She's on a tear.
1: Oh my God.
0: She goes, ugh. And she got up and she walked over there. Well, she goes, this has got to stop.
2: It has to.
0: And then it happened like 5 seconds after she said that. So then she got up. She goes over there. What did you say to him?
2: This has to stop. So you've got to put a softener on that door. Like, he goes, I'm not slamming it. I go, just close the door.
0: The door does slam. It shakes
2: it does.
0: It shakes all of our cameras in here.
2: Yes, you can hear it. In and out, in and out.
0: They had the same problem with this door when we first moved in.
2: But you're not attached to anything.
0: But they fixed it. You can adjust this.
2: Well, obviously, but he's attached to another studio. The door is right next to this camera.
0: Yeah, we're attached to them, too. If our door was doing this, if they had cameras over there and our door slammed like that, they'd have the same problem. But they fixed our door. They could fix his door as well. Douchey is going, I don't know what it is this week. Something's going on.
3: Did you know it's him next door? Or do you expect to go yell at somebody else?
2: No, I've already had a conversation with him about it. I've already said, can you please stop with the door? Can you get it fixed? He's like, okay, I'll get it done. He's got a lot on his plate.
0: It's almost like here, if you want anything done, you have to do it yourself. Like, you have to call just bill it to iHeart, but you have to call the door company to come out and fix it and do all that.
1: Well, I didn't have a VPN that worked for 2 months, and I'm like, who do I call? There's nobody to call.
0: You can't call the tech support in India?
1: We used to have an IT guy, remember? There used to be a guy here. You'd like, oh, my computer's not working. Go get the guy. And he would come down and fix it, and then life would be good, but if something breaks, it's just gone. How long have the TVs been out around you?
0: Oh, my God. I don't even know if they know that that's happening, because I just... Yeah. They changed something in here, and that's when it all started.
4: When they fixed it.
0: Then they fiddled with it.
4: Yeah.
0: Disaster says, the real story with this congressional candidate is she was out drunk at 2 a.m., met some dude, let him have her way with her unprotected, and... got panicked and was like, oh my God, what if I get pregnant? What am I going to tell my husband? So she had to make up this whole story. I don't know if that's the case. I think it's probably more that she is looking for a sympathy vote, would be my guess. Jimmy D says, nobody is talking how she's cheating the system to take control of a congressional district where she doesn't actually live. Yeah, I think that's a big problem too. So her house, they redistricted. Her house is 1.5 miles outside of the district. So she just bought an apartment inside the district, and she's like, oh, this is my home now. Well, so your husband still lives in the other house? You live in it's a scam. It's a scam. And Keith in Pennsylvania says, you're the biggest pussy. You're afraid of a car wash at night, you little bitch. I'm not afraid. This is for my wife. Going out by herself. I'm not afraid of the car wash. I would go to the car wash, but I don't want my wife going to the car wash at 9 o'clock, 10 o'clock, midnight, whatever. No, I don't need the car wash that bad. And again, it's at night. Nothing good is going to happen at the car wash at night if somebody does pop up. So I'm not afraid of the car wash.
3: It's protective. Husband. Somebody also called and asked, why is her campaign team not going out and fixing the signs? Isn't that part of having a team instead of her going out alone at 2 a.m.?
0: You would think, but, you know, maybe they, I don't know. That is a little bit strange, I think. But maybe she's just trying to show, like, hey,
3: I'm a leader.
0: Yeah, sometimes like at a business or whatever, the CEO will stroll through and he'll start emptying trash cans or whatever just to show that he's like, you know, no one's above doing the hard work around here.
4: How does she present that to her staff? Like, see, this is what happens when you don't help me.
0: How does she tell her husband the day after she told her campaign staff? Does she go, honey, I need to sit you down and tell you something. I told my campaign staff yesterday that I was raped, but I feel I should tell you today. Like, what? If you were that husband, wouldn't you be like, wait a second, honey, hold on a second. You told the people at work before you told me?
2: But don't you think that anyone having that happen and then telling their husband would be nervous?
0: I don't know.
4: That's the first person I tell.
0: Yeah, I don't think my wife would be nervous if she, you know, she went out to the car wash at night and some guy had his way with her. She'd come home and tell me. Stop.
4: Did you get the car washed at least?
0: Yeah. That's what Snitzer would ask his wife, not me.
2: Guys, it's not funny.
0: There's a little stain on the seat here, honey. Dude, what is that from?
2: Knock it
0: get
2: off.
0: Get back. Detail that for me.
2: It's not funny. You don't make jokes about being raped.
0: No, we're making jokes about Snitzer being so callous.
4: Come on.
0: Speaking of being callous, there's this woman who's very upset that... I haven't watched the video, but she's very upset that her boyfriend knows what she considers to be too much girl stuff. Now, is that a problem? That a guy knows too much girl stuff?
2: Maybe.
0: What does that mean? Like,
4: what do you mean?
0: Even if he does know too much girl stuff, does that make him too girly or does it make him gay? Or what is... I don't understand exactly what the problem is. Here, I'll tell you what some of the things that he knows. She has a list.
1: We have the video.
0: All right. Does she go one by one through these? Because I want to stop them and see if I know
1: them. Stop them. I don't think she really explains them.
0: All right. Here, listen to this.
5: Things I got mad at my boyfriend for knowing when we first started dating. Number one, we were going to a wedding really early on in our relationship and I was trying to find a dress.
0: Hold on. Is this sped up or...
1: She talks that fast.
0: I almost have to slow her down because this is really annoying. This is too fast. Yeah, let me slow her down 15%.
5: He goes, oh, have you checked Revolve yet?
0: What is he?
5: Really early on in our relationship, and I was trying to find a dress. And he goes, oh, have you checked Revolve yet?
0: Have you checked Revolve yet? All right. Revolve. I don't know what Revolve is, but a context clue means that that is some sort of women's clothing site or brand or whatever, I would guess. But if I would have never heard of that. Have you heard of this, Charlie?
1: No.
0: Have you heard of this, Snitz?
4: No.
1: Is it like Poshmark that I know from Doogie?
3: Mm. Oh, I don't even know what this is.
4: Oh, Revolve. That makes sense.
0: Like it's a revolving door and you're revolving your outfits. I see. All right.
5: Sir. I got mad at him. Okay, number two. Van Cleef.
0: Van Cleef, that's a jewelry, that's right? A jewelry place.
4: I knew that.
0: Yeah, I don't think that's... Is that girly to know that?
1: I've never heard of that.
0: I just passed by those stores. I don't think I've ever been in one, but I passed by them. Did you know what that was, Crystal?
3: Yeah.
0: Is that girly? Is that a girly brand?
3: I mean, I would say girls, it's very popular right now. It's in trend to have that pattern, the Van Cleef little clover. Mm. So.
0: Doogie, are you aware of Van Cleef?
2: No.
0: All right.
5: How did you know what that is? Number three, he'd been to SoulCycle.
0: He'd been to SoulCycle. Okay, I will take that. I'm with her on that. That's not something a guy... I don't even know what SoulCycle is exactly. Is it like a...
1: That I've heard of.
0: I've heard of it.
1: You know, it's just riding a bike.
0: But it sounds like something only women do.
1: Yeah, but you go to pick up chicks, I think.
0: Oh, so you're the one guy in a SoulCycle class, yes. And then...
1: I think SoulCycle is just... It's always... Every time, it's just hot chicks riding bikes, I think.
0: Yeah, I've never been. But like a guy who goes
1: bikes?
0: There?
1: Yeah, yeah, stationary bikes. Sorry, yeah. Okay.
0: Yeah. Yeah, I don't... Okay.
5: He'd been to SoulCycle. You do not go to SoulCycle unless you've gone with a girlfriend. I got mad. Number four, everything shower. Very early on, I was like going over to his apartment and I was like, I just need a shower first. And I got over and I was like, I looked all clean and perfect. And he goes, oh, did you take an everything shower?
0: An everything shower. Okay. I have not heard this phrase.
1: I've heard this.
0: You have heard this. Crystal, have you heard the phrase everything shower?
3: Why, I use that.
0: You use that phrase. Yeah. Doogie, are you aware of the everything shower?
3: No.
0: Snitzer, have you heard the phrase everything
4: shower? every shower and everything shower?
0: What, no. Well, that's what I would think. I'm not
4: sure. What other showers are they doing?
1: No. What? They're shaving. They're cleaning holes out.
4: Oh, yeah. Okay.
0: Oh.
4: Detail.
3: You're doing everything. Yes.
1: A normal shower doesn't cover everything.
3: Yeah. Sometimes I don't wash my hair. I usually don't shave if I don't need to. I just take a quick shower. Like,
0: but
3: you
0: you're
3: guys
0: showering
3: would.
0: Everything.
3: Yeah,
0: like you're cleaning everything.
3: You do a wash. Yeah, just
0: but
3: a quick wash.
0: Oh,
3: then everything. I'm going to wash my hair, shave my body. I'm going to do everything. Clean it all.
4: I've never heard that.
0: I've never heard this either. And I'm going to have to ask my wife. Has she heard this phrase, an everything shower?
3: Usually before we go out, I feel like that's when us ladies, we want to do an everything shower. If you're going to see your boyfriend, you're going to do an everything
1: How
3: shower.
1: How long will you go between everything showers?
3: It depends on what's happening in life. Going on. Yeah, if I have nothing going on, I'm not going to shave my legs or any area at all.
1: What's the longest you've gone?
3: Maybe a week or two.
1: 2 weeks, you go.
3: If I haven't seen him for 2 weeks and I'm not doing any kind of, even if I go to a concert or anything like that, I want to do an everything shower. Mm. I'm going to shave and do everything. But
0: I'm about 99.9% sure that my wife does an everything shower every night. I believe she shaves everything every day, every night, crotch, legs, armpits. She does wash her hair every night as well. So I think for her, that's just a normal shower every day. An everything shower. I'd never heard of this before.
5: I can't. No, I literally can't. And then tangentially to that, he knew about Olaplex number 6.
0: He knew about what? Hold on. I have her slowed down still here, so she sounds a little high. But I just couldn't stand her talking that quickly.
5: And then tangentially to that, he knew about Olaplex number 6.
0: He knew about what?
3: Olaplex number 6?
0: What did she say?
4: I don't understand what she's saying.
1: I just Googled it.
5: We can't. And then tangentially to that, he knew about Olaplex number 6.
3: Olaplex number 6.
0: What's that?
3: Oh. It's a hair, it's a product for your hair when you want, like, especially girls who have blonde hair to help them rebuild all the damage and broken in their hair. Mm. But the way she said it was insane.
0: I'd never heard of that. Okay, so the guy, well, obviously this guy had a girlfriend before her, and that's where he learned all this stuff from, I guess.
3: Yeah, he's not a virgin, I'm guessing.
0: Yeah.
5: And he knew the number 6. Wait, no, it was number 3. Whatever the oil is. It's number 3. He knew the oil. I got mad.
0: By the way, you should break up with this lunatic right now. What? Whoever this guy is, this bitch is undateable. I could never. I mean, she's so annoying. Could you ever imagine dating this woman?
3: God.
0: What?
1: She's happy having fun.
0: No, she's not happy having fun. She's
1: choking around.
0: She's
1: fun.
0: So angry at her boyfriend that her boyfriend angry. Knows this stuff that's supposedly too she's girly.
4: That's a good thing for the guy because he actually listens to his partner.
0: Yes, that's right. Snitcher knows all of his wife's stuff, right?
4: None of these things, but whatever she's
0: What kind
4: doing.
0: Of shampoo does your wife?
4: It's changed. She's got like 20 different shampoos. She changes every week.
0: How often does she shave her bush?
2: Oh my God.
1: They don't anymore. You said that.
0: Just right? trying to get it out
4: keeps
0: of
4: it,
0: them.
4: Keeps it trim. I like the friction.
0: Oh. Rug burn. Oh, okay. Oh.
5: And we don't talk about those things anymore, but I'll tell you guys. But anytime he brings up any of the above, I freak. I say, shut your mouth right now, boy. Things I got mad at my boyfriend for knowing part 2. Number 1, I was going to Pilates. This was like the second week we were dating. And he asked if it was not Pilates or the machine. The machine. Now.
0: Huh?
1: Matt Pilates or the machine. I guess there's two different kind of Pilates.
0: Well, I didn't know there... Really, there's two. I thought it was always a machine or something. I'm not sure exactly.
1: I thought it was the ball.
0: Pilates is.
4: Yeah, I don't even know what Pilates is, really.
1: I thought it was that ball that you can kind of sit on.
4: Yeah, right.
0: I think it's a machine because I've passed this place in Miami Beach, and they have a big window there. And every time I pass, I go, I wouldn't want to be in there doing this. And I believe it's Pilates because I asked my wife, I go, what is that? They look, it looks like some sort of torture device, chamber, like, yeah. Like you're being stretched on a rack.
2: It elongates your muscles and
0: is, well, whatever it is. And every, and as you walk by, you just stare at the people in there. I wouldn't want that. I, to me, I'd be embarrassed by that. But anyway, there's different kinds of, or I don't know. Let's see what she says.
5: He didn't say reformer. If he had said reformer, I would have been on the, sprawled on the ground.
0: What's a reformer?
2: I don't know.
0: Is that the machine?
3: The machine.
0: Is there mat Pilates, Crystal?
3: Where you have like, there's like a little circle that they use. Yeah, the, like just doing different exercises. It's just a different, without the machine.
0: Richard, in New York, you're on Rover's Morning Glory. Good morning, Richard.
6: Hi, Rover. Hey. You know, a few weeks ago, Guzzi mentioned that she only owns 3 pairs of underwear, and she rotates them every other day, and they don't smell. What does she do on that 7th day? No underwear and watches the 3 pairs?
0: That's never a great question. That. Guzzi, you only have 3 pair of underwear, Guzzi? Is it true?
2: No.
0: What do you have, 2?
2: 1.
0: I don't know. I don't recall her saying that. Now, maybe this might have been on Vesta.
6: Oh, I do.
0: Might have been on a best.
6: Oh, I do.
0: Dude, all right. Okay. In his mind, you said this, Guzzi.
2: Okay, awesome.
0: Crystal, how many pair of underwear do you own?
3: Oh, I don't know. A whole drawer.
0: Guzzi, how many pairs
6: of
0: underwear do you own?
6: No, she said she only owed. She only said she had three pairs.
0: Yeah, that was a Crystal, not Guzzi. Guzzi, how many pairs of underwear do you own?
2: I have bras and underwear drawer.
0: Mm-hmm. So, and how many pairs of underwear are in there?
2: Probably 20, 25.
0: 25 pairs of underwear? Wow, that's a lot. All right, Richard, I don't think it's 3, but she says it's 25. If we're not going to believe it, unless
6: you take a picture. I remember distinctly saying 3.
0: Take a picture of your panty drawer, Guzzi, when you get home.
2: Get right on that.
0: And post that for Richard in New York. I've got to take a break. You have the shizzy coming up in just a moment. We'll be right back. Hang on.
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9: 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Dealing with a crash, 422 eastbound past Harper, 82 westbound at Durkee Road in Lorain County. There's a crash there. Slow through the construction on 90 eastbound Clegg over to McKinley, and that slow traffic continues across the Interbelt Bridge. 480 eastbound busy from Clegg to 71. I'm Faith Nazovich from the Total Traffic Center.
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15: 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The new Browns Stadium, two courts, opposite answers. That's worth $600 million for the project, some of which might be yours. Ohio holds nearly $5 billion in unclaimed funds. Lawmakers earmarked $1 billion of it for pro sports stadiums in Ohio. A former Ohio attorney general says that's not creative funding. Under takings law, the government can't seize private property for public use without compensation. Ohio law also says that unclaimed property reverts to the state, but the owner never actually loses their claim to it. Franklin County Court agreed and blocked the transfer. A federal Sixth Circuit court disagreed and let it proceed. The Browns broke ground anyway, and the project continues, with that money still tied up in court. Meanwhile, that unclaimed money might be yours. Check unclaimedfunds.ohio.gov. This is Phil Truax, and this is Truax on the Law.
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0: just a moment. What do you have on the way, Bougie?
1: More troubles for fraternities. I'll tell you which university has suspended activities at all 21 of their fraternities and why.
0: Can I ask a question?
1: Yeah.
0: We talked about this years ago, and it was over another lawsuit that a college was having where somebody claimed, I don't even remember what it was, something with a fraternity, and maybe it was one of these fraternities that hazed somebody, or maybe it was one where they made a kid drink excessively, and he ends up dying, and then there's a lawsuit against the school. And I said, well, why would you sue the school? What do they have to do with it? And then people were saying that they are sanctioned by the school and blah, blah, blah, blah, blah. Why do schools put up with this? Why, if you're running a university, why do you allow any of this stuff on campus or sanction anything? Why you go, hey, if you want to belong to some group, you do that off campus and you do that on your own time. And we're not going to allow you to do anything affiliated with the school. Why do schools keep, you know, now we have this thing with the Cornell 7. We have whatever you're going to talk about. Why do they open themselves up to the liability, these schools? What's in it for them, I guess, is what I want to know.
1: I'm guessing that it's a reason why people go to colleges, because they want to go for the frat life, sorority, fraternity. Some people won't go to a college if there's no Greek life there. And I'm guessing that they get money somehow. The school must get money from fraternities, sororities.
0: It just seems like they have a lot of, nothing good seems to be happening with all these fraternities.
1: Real quick, before yes. I tell you that story and get into the news, can I tell you what happened during the break?
0: What happened during the break?
1: So Charlie's girlfriend texted and said that you and Charlie are annoying, and that she wants to.
0: I don't believe that. She would say that about me. Yeah. She might say that about him, but she would
2: definitely
0: say
2: more about Rover.
1: Yeah. She gave me a list of things to see if you guys knew what these things are and what they mean.
0: A list of things to see if
1: girly,
0: we know what the girly
1: what we were
0: things.
1: Doing
0: I see.
1: Right before the break.
0: Yeah, this girl is annoyed that her boyfriend knows too many girly things.
1: Yeah.
0: So who does she think is going to be more girly knowledgeable, me?
1: She said her pick is Rover. She thinks Rover will know all of these.
0: Really?
1: Yeah.
0: Can I out-girly Charlie?
1: Yeah.
2: Oh, yeah.
0: That would be an accomplishment.
1: Honestly, try to answer.
2: I will.
1: So how do you want to... I have a list of things.
0: Give me the list.
2: So, one question. Well, do you know what any of these things?
1: I had to look up some stuff.
2: Because I think Rover could know more than Dougie in the world of girls.
1: Oh, yeah, I should have been.
0: Without a doubt.
1: Yeah. But
0: I know more about everything than Dougie.
2: That's true.
0: It doesn't matter what the subject is. All right, let's hear this. Go ahead.
1: Okay.
0: Number one.
1: Okay, so do you know what a blowout is?
0: A blowout. I think I do know what that is.
2: I think I do know what that is too, yeah.
0: All right. Who's going to go first?
1: Well, I want you both to... Is there something...
0: You have to turn off your microphone and then tell Crystal, and I'll just tell...
1: Yeah, turn off...
0: Tell you on the air. So a blowout is... It's not a tire blowout.
1: Okay.
0: A blowout is something that girls do with their hair. And I'm not sure exactly what, but I know you can go and you can get a blowout at a
1: Your wife has done this.
0: Oh, I don't think so.
2: When you have sex with a guy with a big penis. Blown out.
1: No, it's
2: a hair thing. It's like you get your hair blown out for some reason. I don't know why, but you get it blown out.
1: Okay.
2: So I know that.
1: Both know what that is. Okay.
0: And what does that do for a girl?
2: I don't know. I just heard that. I know it has something to do with hair.
0: I know it's
2: just like your hair gets bigger afterwards.
1: It makes it fuller and bouncy and shiny. And
2: You do it before like a wedding, I think.
1: Yeah, it's like a professionally done.
0: Washed or something before?
3: Yeah, they wash it.
4: And then they do the whole kit and caboodle.
1: Yeah.
4: I mean, and it's less work for us ladies.
0: And then they blow dry your hair.
1: Mm-hmm. Yes.
4: Yep.
0: And it does something to you.
1: Blowout.
0: Okay. All right. Next.
1: I don't even know how to say this. What's a guasha?
0: How do you spell that?
1: G-U-A-S-H-A. I did not know what this is. Do you know what it is?
2: No, Charlie? I've never heard this word.
0: I don't believe I've ever heard this word. I'll have to make a guess. If Charlie doesn't know, let me see. A guasha, maybe? Guasha?
2: Does Crystal know what it is?
4: Yes.
2: Okay.
0: Okay.
2: Is it a thing?
1: Well, I know what it is because I had to look it up.
2: Well, I mean, is it an item you can hold?
1: Yes.
2: Or is it something that's done to you? Do you get a gusha? Do you get gushed?
4: It's a tangible item that you can hold.
0: Okay. It must be...
2: I'm going to guess foot thing. Something to rub your feet.
1: No.
0: It does sound sort of Asian, right?
2: Yes.
0: So...
2: like a geisha.
1: Yeah. Mm-hmm.
4: Yeah, I thought it was like geisha.
0: This must be maybe something to clean your face with, I'm going to say.
1: Do you have a bell?
2: Oh, he got it? Oh, he knows. He's pretending.
0: Is that it?
2: He's pretending to
1: not
2: know.
1: You're really lame. Pretending that you don't know what it is. Yes, it's a tool used to massage your face.
4: I say not to clean your face, but it's to help with the fluid in your face and kind of push the fluid. I was talking about it one day using my hands to do it where you don't really need the tool, but people use this like quartz stone.
3: Yeah, my daughter.
4: And then they'll.
2: Also, Snitzer, you knew
4: to
2: what it was?
4: Move the fluid around your
0: Snitch
4: face.
0: Snitzer knows that one.
2: Yeah, okay.
3: Rub your face.
1: It's also referred to as a scraping technique.
0: I see. Okay, all right.
1: So you got that right.
0: Hit me with the next one.
1: Dye sport.
0: Well, no, I said cleaning. I don't know if I really got that right.
2: You said face.
1: You knew it was close a face.
0: Enough. I got one and a half then.
1: No, okay. Two. What is a dye sport?
2: How do you spell this?
1: D-Y-S-P-O-R-T. Dye sport.
0: Oh, boy. Oh, I think I know what this is.
2: No idea.
1: I had to look this up, too.
0: Oh, this is... give me a second here. Oh, this has something to do with... this is some sort of injection or something they're doing to your face or your lips or your eyes I think it's Dysport actually is how I think you pronounce it. I believe, but I'm not positive. And it's some sort of injection.
1: Yes.
0: Yeah.
1: You're such
0: Okay,
1: three.
0: What
1: right.
0: is it? What is it?
1: It's exactly that. It's an injectable wrinkle relaxer similar to Botox.
0: Okay.
1: Look at you. All right. What is slugging? Do you know what slugging means?
0: Slugging.
2: My girlfriend wrote these?
1: Yes.
0: Slugging.
1: She might do this.
2: That must just be laying on the couch, like bed rotting.
1: No, it's not bed rotting.
0: Slugging. Remember, these are all girly things.
1: Yeah.
0: This is when you sit somewhere naked and you leave a vaginal fluid trail behind. It looks like a snail trail.
2: Snail trail. Yeah. Okay.
1: No. You're both wrong.
0: All right. What do you know what slugging is, Crystal?
4: Oh, no. Yeah, no.
0: Slugging. What is it?
4: Slugging.
1: This is apparently when you put a thin layer of like Vaseline, you put it over your skincare at night so that it seals in the moisture. So if you do stuff to your face at night and then you put Vaseline on top of it to hold it all in,
0: make sure it all soaks in.
1: Does she do that?
2: I've never seen her slug before. No.
1: Does your wife slug?
0: Not that I know.
2: She'd be really shiny and just covered in. That seems uncomfortable. It seems like it ruined the pillow.
0: Yeah, my wife covers herself in Vaseline just to stay away from me. I can't grab a hold of her and have sex.
1: Oh my god.
0: Slippery little. All right.
1: Okay, so what part of your body can get laminated? What part of your body can get laminated?
2: I have a guess. I'll let Rover go first.
0: Okay, let me think. What could get laminated? I feel like I should know this. What part of a girl's body can get laminated? I don't think it's nails, although that would be like, to me,
2: that's my guess.
0: Make sense, but that doesn't seem right. I'm going to say that I think maybe your eyebrows could get laminated.
1: Just answer it. You know the answer.
0: No, I don't.
1: You did this whole...
0: Is that right?
1: I don't know what it is. I think it's not nails.
2: What are you up to? Is that right?
1: Yes.
2: I'm just going off what you said.
4: Yes.
0: Okay. Yes.
1: Oh, my God.
0: Yeah, I'm getting these all right. what's eyebrow lamination?
1: It's just the sets the hairs into like place and makes them fuller, and it just makes them like perfect.
4: Almost like gluing them down.
1: It's like a the perfect shape and every the hair in place, and you just like keep them perfect.
0: Okay, how many of these more you got?
1: I know this next one. It's easy. What is Chanel number 5? Rover obviously knows
0: that
1: this.
0: That is a perfume.
1: Yeah.
2: Yeah, perfume.
1: Okay, so that.
0: That's an easy one, I think. Just you see commercials for stuff like that.
1: This is good. What does coffin, stiletto, and almond refer to? Stiletto, almond.
4: Pumps. In the club, yeah.
0: What was the first one?
1: Coffin.
0: Coffin. Coffin, stiletto, or what?
1: Almond.
2: I think
1: almond.
2: I got this. This seems pretty simple to me.
0: Well, I mean, it would be a stiletto would be a like a type of high heel, but the other ones I have not heard of before.
2: Me either. So I'm going to guess.
4: Charlie should know this.
2: Well, I'm going to guess F me pumps. They're different versions of that.
1: Okay.
0: Coffin. But I've never heard of somebody, a coffin.
2: I think they're just different
0: stiletto
2: levels.
0: Stiletto and what? What's the other one?
1: Almond.
2: Different levels of heels.
0: I guess I'll have to say that because stiletto, I've heard of that, but the other ones I have not heard of.
4: I'm disappointed.
0: What?
4: Especially in you.
2: What is it? What?
4: I'm very disappointed in you on the fart box.
0: What? What is it?
1: Nail shapes.
4: Yeah. That's why you should know, Charlie.
2: Oh.
4: Girlfriend gets her nails done all the time.
2: Yeah, I think she gets the almonds.
4: Almond shape. Yeah.
0: What's a coffin?
1: I don't know coffin. I know it is stiletto.
4: It's fatter at the bottom towards your fingertip, like your actual finger, and then it kind of almost it angles and squares off at the top like a coffin.
0: Ah, okay. We
4: like coffin nails.
0: We did not get that one correct.
1: Finish the quote. On Wednesdays, we wear.
2: Oh, I've heard this before, but I don't know.
1: On Wednesdays, we wear.
0: On Wednesdays.
4: These are great, Krista. Thanks for sending them in.
0: On Wednesdays, we wear.
2: This must be, I'm going to guess.
0: These are all girly things that guys are not supposed to know.
2: I'm going to guess Sex and the City quote. That's my guess.
0: On Wednesdays, we wear. I'm completely clueless.
2: It's white. Gotta,
0: really, white.
2: I'm just going to just Wednesdays white.
0: White Wednesdays.
2: Alliteration.
0: On Wednesdays, we wear.
1: He's wrong. Just say it. I know you know it.
0: I don't know. I'm
1: it's
0: trying
1: a movie?
0: I'm racking my brain.
1: A movie. Mean Girls.
0: This is even too girly for me. I don't know.
1: Wednesdays, we wear pink.
0: Pink. Oh,
1: yes. Okay.
0: Charlie was close.
1: I think he knew that it was white. And then this one will be easy. What does Fenty sell?
0: Oh, I know this one. I think I know this
2: one. Clothes Rover wears. Oh, this is an easy one.
1: Not Fenty.
3: No, Fenty.
1: F-E-N-T-Y. Not Fendi. With the F's.
0: This is, I believe this is, I think, lingerie. Am I right about that?
1: No.
0: Oh? I thought Rihanna had Rihanna.
1: It is hers.
0: I thought
1: yeah.
0: that she.
4: Her lingerie brand, I believe, is called Savage.
0: Uh-huh.
1: So this is not lingerie. This is
0: something else.
1: A whole other billion-dollar empire.
0: I have no idea then.
1: Makeup and beauty products.
0: Makeup and beauty.
4: And it's Savage by Fenty.
0: Okay.
4: I'm pretty sure. Her lingerie.
0: That's why I got. I've never heard of. I've heard of that. That's where I got the lingerie from. But okay.
1: You guys did good. Charlie is definitely not girly.
0: Who won? How many did I get?
1: Oh, God.
0: Oh, you didn't keep track of
2: after
0: all this. You didn't keep track of
1: them. I did keep track.
0: Okay, what's our score?
1: 1, 2, 3,
0: oh, you kept track.
1: I'm counting. They kept track. I'm counting. 1, 2, 3, 4, 5,
0: In the baseball game last night, I remember at the end of the game, they go, okay, let's see. So the Guardians won 1, 2, 3, 4, 6 out of 9. Six Rover. Out of nine. I got, really? No yeah. kidding. Six yeah. out of, what did Charlie get?
1: One.
2: No, I think I got two or three.
0: He's got manly. More than one.
1: Don't question my scorekeeping. He's more manly than you.
0: Are you ready for the shizzy-doozy?
1: A quick one, yes.
0: Here we go.

0: The University of Arizona has suspended activities at all 21 of its fraternities over a wave of misconduct reports that include assault, hazing, and drug and alcohol violations. The dean of students said that her office investigated reports involving nearly half the chapters in just the first 7 weeks of the fall semester, calling the number of cases and severity egregious, with some cases under criminal investigation. The suspension bars the fraternities from hosting or even taking part in any organized activities until their advisors meet with the dean. The crackdown, of course, comes amid a national conversation about fraternity misconduct. And finally, we have legendary pitcher Roger Clemens. He is going to be awarded the Presidential Medal of Freedom. The president made the announcement yesterday at a rally in Clemens' native Texas. Clemens, who played for years with the Red Sox and won two World Series with the Yankees, said that he was stunned and that there's no other president he'd want to get the medal from. The award is the nation's highest civilian honor and has been given to athletes from Babe Ruth and Tiger Woods to Jackie Robinson and Joe DiMaggio. Clemens was never voted into the National Baseball Hall of Fame due to being part of the steroid controversy that hit baseball. But he will be getting the Presidential Medal of Freedom. So there you go. That is the Shizzy on Rover's Morning Glory.
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0: Reaper Pepperjack says, did you see the guy you interviewed a week or two ago about the canceled Kid Rock event is currently caught in a bribery scheme with Kimberly Guilfoyle? I did see that, as a matter of fact. This is the guy we talked to not, I think it was just last week. Eric Dieters is his name. Let me see if I can pull this up, this story of what he, I guess Kimberly Guilfoyle, she's now the ambassador to Greece somehow. They go, you're going to be the ambassador to Greece? And prior to her becoming the ambassador, I guess she was nominated, and then she begged that guy who we had on the show yesterday, according to text messages, begged him to pay her American Express bill at the cost of $100,000. $100,000. And she goes, so you could just wire the money directly to them. There will be no paper trail. I need this done before before my confirmation. And it turns out he spent a lot of money trying to get Kimberly Guilfoyle to do favors for him. He's being that guy we had on. I guess he's being investigated by the IRS over some sort of dodgy tax deductions or something. And he's like, you need to get the head of the IRS to get in touch with me, and we need to rectify this. And so he paid her a total of $300,000. And he claims he got absolutely no favors out of her whatsoever. He wasted his money. Yeah, she wanted $100,000 for Amex to be paid. And the guy, he paid her all this money, this other $300,000. And he goes, I can't give you, I haven't gotten any favors. I've gotten nothing out of you. So I'm not going to pay this $100,000. My wife would kill me if I pay this $100,000. I guess he's a bit of a, we didn't really do any research into this guy before we put him on. But I think he's been involved in all sorts of, he seems like a little.
1: Shady?
0: Well, he was kicked out of, I think he was. He was a lawyer, but I think they disbarred him or he can't practice law anymore or something because he was doing, he was up to some sort of shenanigans, I guess. And he's continues apparently to be involved in these various shenanigans. So yeah, I did see that. Weird. Julie says, yeah, that's Eric Dieters. He's nuts. He got kicked off the radio here in Cincinnati. He was on the AM iHeart station. I didn't know that. I've got to take a break. 866-YO-ROVER is our number. We'll be right back. Hang on.
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6: In postseason baseball, the Cleveland Guardians stayed alive in their series with the White Sox, winning 9-3. They had 11 hits after managing just 3 runs and 7 hits in the first 2 games of the series combined. Game 4 is tonight in Chicago at 8 Eastern on TBS, the only division series left because the Dodgers are headed back to the NLCS thanks to Andy Páez, who had a 2-run, bases-loaded single in the 7th to take the lead. Max Muncy added a home run in the 9th, and LA eliminated Atlanta 4-1. The Tampa Bay Rays swept the Yankees, winning Game 3 4-3, thanks to a Victor Mesa Jr. 2-run home run in the 6th, and fan interference on a ball hit by Anthony Volpe that looked to be a game-tying home run. And the Brewers are headed back to the NLCS after beating the Padres in Game 4 3-1. Garrett Mitchell made a key catch in the 8th, robbing Manny Machado of a game-tying home run. And in the NFL, Thursday Night Football, tonight Tampa is in Dallas, kickoff 8:15 Eastern on Amazon Prime Video. 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
15: Understand how depraved people are.
16: Lou says he never thought he would see this day, but this is the day that it's been determined Charlie is not the gayest man on the show.
15: If we, you can believe we've been that. Known that.
16: It's me, he says. Oh, I got better do something heterosexual here. Did you see that video? Video came out of the woman on that American Airlines flight masturbating.
17: Oh,
16: we talked about this. This woman, she was reported because somebody on the plane is like, hey, this chick next to me or across the aisle, she's masturbating on the plane. And she had taken her pants off, believe it or not. And the flight attendant came in the middle of the flight and says, ma'am, you need to stop masturbating. Put your pants back on. She complied. She did. But then when the flight landed, she was arrested. Her name is Katie Inzer. Let me see if I can find out. How old is she? She's kind of an older woman, if I remember correctly. Katie Inzer. I want to say that she's like in her 40s. She said that she told police that her flight had been delayed, and she had a few drinks, and that's when she doesn't remember what happened on the flight. When they landed in Miami, that's when they arrested her. Here's the video of this. Now, this is a little bit different. I had to watch this a couple of times to figure out what was going on. Because if you see here, just by this first frame, do you see this? So this is somebody across the aisle and a row behind her. She is, you're going to see this here. Watch this. This is her masturbating on the plane. And I go, what is going on here? Are you picking up here what's exactly?
9: I'm confused on really what I'm seeing.
16: Well, I was too. But here's what's going on. I thought she was sitting up and her leg was... She's actually laying down. Her head is over there by the headrest.
11: And her legs are completely spread open.
16: Oh, yeah. She's just wide. Just spread wide. Jeez. And she is going to town on herself. I mean, this is... Look at this. And I think that's her... shirt or something, or
11: because like her pants, button down shirt.
16: Yeah, I think it's a button down shirt. Her pants are completely off at this point.
9: Oh wow!
16: Could you imagine?
9: Have pants on?
16: She has no pants on.
9: Well, or is she wearing like a skirt?
11: I thought it was a skirt.
16: No, I think she removed her pants. It says in the story. And they go. They came over. They go. You got to put your pants back on. So I don't. She has no pants on.
9: Did anybody rat her out, or just everybody just kind of let her go?
16: Somebody ratted her out.
9: Oh, I wouldn't have said anything.
16: Oh, I would have watched this all flight. This is better than your in-flight entertainment and those little screens. Yeah, that looks like, is that a shirt that she has on? There's some sort of, I think that is a button-down shirt or something. And then, yeah, she's just fully going to town on herself there. Wow.
11: Yeah, because I thought maybe a little rubbing with the hand, but she's definitely doing a lot more action than that.
16: Yeah, she looks like she's digging in sand for something like a dog, like my cat in his kitty litter box. She's really going to town.
9: So she must be on like Ambien or something, right?
11: Yeah.
9: And have no idea what she's doing.
16: Could you imagine how you would feel if, let's say we take her at face value, she doesn't remember this. Could you imagine waking up one day, like, or, you know, you wake up, you're in jail, you're like, what happened? What I do? They tell you, you go, what? And then you get out, and then you realize you're all over the internet as the masturbator, and then this video comes out of you laying down across the row of seats masturbating with your pants off?
11: Well, I would not say that's me. That's not me. Who's going to know that that's you? You can't tell.
16: Her name is Katie Inzer. Oh. Yes.
11: Something was Inzer.
16: Yeah, her fingers was Inzer.
11: And then can you never fly again? Are you on the no-fly list? So that would really
16: I'm
11: suck.
16: Sure at American Airlines you are, but I don't know if all airlines will ban you from that. But anyway, so yeah, she got in a little bit of trouble. Do you remember there was... Do you remember there's a story a few years ago about a boy who was 6 years old and he shot his teacher in the chest? And it was a shocking story because, again, he's 6 years old. He took a gun to school that he got from his mother. She didn't give it to him, but the mother had a gun. Obviously, it wasn't kept away from this 6-year-old, locked up, whatever. The six-year-old brings the gun to school. It turns out he ends up shooting the teacher in the chest, and it turns out that somebody had alerted the principal of the school in advance that this kid, 6-year-old, had a weapon or bullets or a gun or something in his backpack, and the principal didn't take any action.
17: He didn't kill the teacher, did he? Is that
16: no? She survived.
17: Yeah.
16: She got shot in the chest.
17: Didn't just happen either, right?
16: No, this happened, I want to say, like two or three years ago.
17: I briefly remember this. 3 years ago.
16: And she sued the school district, the principal, and she got $10 million.
17: The teacher did?
16: Yeah.
17: Okay.
16: $10 million payout. For whatever reason, even though this happened 3 years ago, let's see, it looks like January 6th, 2023. The body cam video has come out now where this six-year-old, the cops are called, obviously, this teacher has been shot, and the six-year-old is in the classroom in the arms of an older woman who's like a teacher or an aide there, or a worker at the school, and she has the six-year-old in like a, he's kind of like sitting in her lap, and she kind of has him in a, and a from behind bear hug so he doesn't get out. But you got to hear what this little kid is saying. He's 6 years old. The cops have been called to the school. He's just shot his teacher. The gun is still on the floor in the classroom. And listen to what this kid is saying. Can you hear clearly what he's saying in this video?
18: I had to bleep a lot, so I think you can still hear it, but it sounds, I've never heard a six-year-old talk like this. It sounds like he's an adult man trapped in a child's body. Like there's some sort of, is that Freaky Friday situation or something where they switch bodies with an adult?
16: The way he's cursing is unbelievable. And you would think that after the cops are there, maybe a kid, maybe he's a rotten-ass kid, 6 years old. You'd think after you shoot your teacher, it would sort of sink in like, oh, man, I made a huge mistake. And then when the cops show up, you think you would, like, start crying or
17: be scared?
16: Yes. Not this kid. He's defiant. Listen to this.
19: The gun is there. He just admitted that he had one bullet. What's your piece of meat, bitch?
16: Can you? That's the kid, by the way. I'm going to back it up so you can hear that again. Y'all want an effing piece of me, bitch? He says. Both of y'all want an effing piece of me, bitch?
19: What's y'all want a piece of me, bitch? Stop. It's supposed
20: to be. All right, let's leave the gun there.
19: Okay. I told the AP that there was a threat earlier about it.
21: That was retired last year. Okay, we're back.
19: He is 6 years old. He has been on a modified schedule. His mother is to pick him up at 2:30.
16: Now, why is this teacher holding him?
18: The whole thing's weird. Like they
17: probably a safe. It's like she knows him well.
16: Well, I don't know about that because later I don't know if it's in the video, but the 6 year old is being held in the lap of this woman, this older woman. He turns around and punches her right in the face.
17: Oh, he does.
16: I don't think that that's on this body cam, or maybe it is.
18: I don't think so.
16: But he punches her in the face, knocking her glasses off and injuring her. So why they don't just immediately, I mean, they know it's the teacher. This woman who works there is like, hey, this is the six-year-old who just shot the teacher in the chest. Why don't the cops just take the kid off of her lap right then? And especially with the way the kid's talking. You want an effing piece of me, bitch? And then the kid says, he follows that up with, F you, bitch.
19: He has been on a modified schedule. His mother is to pick him up at 2:30. This is his first week without his mother coming to school with him.
20: 1346, myself and 2347 and the sheriff's deputy are inside room 11 with the suspect. Gun is secured.
19: And I called 911 when I heard that I'm the rehab specialist. I came down the hall. She had blood.
21: No, she didn't.
19: Bitch.
16: Wow. What did he say there? He puts his finger in the face. Like, she's talking to the cops, and the kid, it looks like he's going to punch her right then, but
17: she flinches back because
16: he says something to her.
19: She had blood.
17: You know what you're doing? Bitch. You know what you're doing? You little bitch.
0: We got some small handcuffs.
17: They don't have small handcuffs.
0: Where's the air pump?
20: It's over here on the floor.
0: Okay.
17: You think he realizes what he did?
18: Yes. Well, I think he realizes. It's also weird how calm he is, not trying to get away or anything. It's just like,
17: well, I think trusts her.
18: It's just the whole thing is bizarre.
16: I don't think he trusts that lady. I don't.
17: Oh, yeah. He knows who she is.
16: He might know who she is, but he's telling her, you effing bitch.
17: But she has him in a bear hug. His arms are free. He's not fleeing. He's just sitting there calmly.
16: Oh, I know. But these cops should have immediately taken that kid off of her lap and
11: put him in the back of the cop car,
16: yes,
11: at least.
16: Take him into custody.
11: Yeah.
16: Put those little handcuffs on him. Whatever
17: they don't have
16: do.
17: Any.
11: Zip ties.
16: Something with this kid.
0: You two stay here.
21: Yeah, we got it.
20: You can stay for now if you feel comfortable.
19: So,
0: is he okay?
19: He's fine.
0: Are
19: you fine?
22: One thing.
19: When you shot the gun, did anything hurt you?
23: No.
19: Let me see your hands.
0: Nobody has sex on fire.
24: Where is the weapon?
19: It's on the floor.
23: It's over there, whore.
19: Stop. That's not.
16: What did he say? It's over there, boy?
17: Or whore.
18: Whore. I think
16: it's whore.
18: Yeah.
19: It's on the floor. It's
23: over there, whore.
19: Stop.
16: Oh, my God.
19: That's not you. That's not how we speak to each other.
23: You bitch.
19: His, he does have the gun residue, it looks like.
20: Okay. Let's just not touch his hands or anything, okay?
0: Yeah. All right.
23: How
0: old is he?
23: My mom had it.
0: 6 years
23: old. Yes. I stole it from my mom.
0: The gun. Okay, bud.
23: What's your name?
0: If you want
23: a piece of me, come get it on.
16: They saying this to the cop. If you want a piece of me, come get it on, bitch.
19: His mom is supposedly.
16: I don't. Here's the quote. If you want a piece of me, come get it on, bitch. I don't care if you call backup. I don't care if I go to jail, bitch.
17: Imagine what his life is like at home if this is how he is.
16: Oh,
17: where did he
16: God.
17: Learn this?
16: He's got to be raised by the worst people in the entire world. Has to be.
17: Something.
16: But it's too late for this kid.
23: I don't care if I call backup. I don't care if I go to jail, bitch.
19: We know you know that language, and you know that's not appropriate. Mrs. Kovacs is not happy with that.
0: Young man.
17: He must have just hit her.
11: Oh, yeah.
17: Because
11: it is
17: she
11: there.
17: Said, I'm done.
16: Oh, did? Okay.
17: Uh-huh.
11: He's just behind that guy's glove.
0: Come here.
11: Good for that.
16: Oh, yeah. Yeah, he hit her right in the face. Knocked her glasses off.
11: That's crazy. It's so sad, but
17: it is sad.
16: Crazy. They need to put this kid in jail forever.
17: No.
16: Yes, absolutely.
18: Oh, yes.
16: Yes. There's no rehabilitating this kid.
11: He's six.
16: No.
11: You're the same as you were when you were six?
16: I was never like that at the age of six. I might have been a bad kid, but not like that. Now,
18: and he just shot somebody.
11: I know, but there might be help.
16: You want to take that chance?
11: Not me. I'm not a professional.
16: Let him move in with you, Mr. Foster Parent. I don't think so.
11: Foster parents suck. No, that's not what I'm saying.
16: I don't think. Oh, wait. You're anti-foster parent? Foster parents suck?
11: Yeah.
16: Snitzer is anti-foster parent. Oh, boy. Let the emails begin.
11: Who cares? Come at me, bitch.
16: This kid now is, they say, 9 or 10 years old. He lives in Newport News in the custody of his great-grandfather.
17: So he's not in jail.
16: He's not in jail.
17: For shooting the teacher.
16: How is this kid not in jail?
18: And I don't think they should block his name. Everybody should know this kid's name to be on the lookout for him. This is a maniac.
16: His name is JT, I guess. His mother, Deja Nicole Taylor, who's 29 years old, was sent to state prison for child neglect. And it's partly because she lied on a background check form when she got this firearm, which he then, the six-year-old, used in the shooting. And she goes, I don't use drugs. Anybody who is going to go buy a gun is going to say they don't, you know. No, because they'll deny you if you say you use drugs. So everyone is going to say, no, I don't use drugs. So they got her on that and this child neglect. So she went to jail. She's probably out already. But the kid is out in 3 years. You got to keep this kid in some sort of intensive rehabilitation. And I even say that that's pointless. You're going to hear more about this kid. This kid is going to be, first of all, I don't think you can trust him in the custody of his great-grandfather. This is the same family that produced, you know, eventually his mother and God knows who else. This kid is rotten to the core. And you say no, you're shaking your head no, douche.
17: No, like, I don't think that, I mean, I think he needs to have therapy and be in rehabilitation. And
16: too far gone six. For that. He shot his teacher in the chest. Did you hear him talking?
17: No, I know. But again, he was a product of his environment. If you change that environment, no. You don't think anyone can change?
16: I think it's too, I think if the kid were 2 or 3 years old, maybe. 6 years old, talking like that, I think he's too far gone. You think you could rehabilitate this kid, Snitch? You think you could anybody could rehabilitate
1: that? My grandkid's five. I can't imagine him being exactly the same as he is now when he is an adult. He's going to change. It's going to be sort of whatever.
16: But you're gotta be help. It's got to be help. Is your grandson on the path to being a good person or a bad person?
1: Yeah, a good person.
16: Okay. So he's probably going to go forward on that path. This kid is on the path of being a bad person. In fact, pretty far down that path. You heard the way he talks. He just shot his teacher in the chest.
1: Well, I'm sure some really good kids turn to a life of crime. Yeah. It's not a far gone conclusion.
16: Right. Whatever. So because I think it's easier for that to happen. A good kid gets on drugs or starts hanging out with the wrong crowd. They go bad. That's an easier thing to happen, to go bad, than it is for a bad kid like this to go on the straight and narrow.
1: Six is pretty young, man. I don't know.
16: I'd lock this kid up. I would lock him up for the rest of his life. I wouldn't think
17: twice
16: about it.
17: That's why you're not a judge. He needs help, definitely.
16: I should be a judge. I'd lock that kid up, no problem.
18: Yeah, I'm with you. That kid's a maniac. I've never heard a six-year-old like that.
16: That's actually a six-year-old I would be afraid of.
18: Oh, like, absolutely.
1: I'd back down.
16: You know? Like, normally, you versus a six-year-old just punch him right in the face. He's out. Like,
1: I am a bitch. You're right.
16: This kid, I'm not messing with him. Not tangling with him. Wow. Anyway, so.
1: It's sad, though.
16: It is sad. It's unfortunately, this, it's the school, they're probably doing the best they could with what they have to deal with. Sounds like the mother had to come to this kid to school with this kid every day because he's such a rotten ass kid. Well, this all comes from you could have the mother come to school, but what good is it if she's a drug abusing, bad parent? What good is that going to do, her coming? So they can only deal with so much at these schools. Wow, terrible. Here's someone that says that kid is literally too far gone. He shows signs of psychopathy. How would you pronounce that? Not sure. No empathy, he says, and he's not right in the head. Josh says he just has to snap out of it, right, Rover? I'm not sure exactly. What does that mean?
17: I think you've said that before. Yeah. Snap out of it. Just change.
16: Oh, you can on some stuff. Snap out of it. But people are pussyfooting around with this kid too much.
17: Did he ever go to jail?
16: I don't know.
1: What would he?
16: They were pussyfooting around too much.
1: Yeah, where did they put him? Like when it happened, yeah.
16: That I don't know. It doesn't say in this. But he's living with his great-grandfather now. Free Fall Pilot says his relatives think he's cute acting that way.
17: Who said that?
16: I don't know. Well, obviously they let him get away with that. If you were 6 years old and you started talking like that, this is learned behavior at home. If you, what would your parents do if you were 6 years old and you were talking like that?
18: The weirdest part is like the woman was still trying to correct the way he's speaking. He just shot somebody, and she's like, "Well, you know, we don't talk like that. It's like you're covered in gun residue."
16: Yeah. We also don't shoot people.
18: Yes.
16: We don't shoot our teachers either. Yes, how they aren't just on top of that kid, like sitting on that kid to make sure he doesn't run away or whatever. Like that's beyond me. I think these cops handled the situation, I guess, as best they could. But I think everyone's too gentle with this kid. And they were treating this kid, they were going too easy on him. The school, the parents, everybody. The parents probably weren't doing anything. Jason says, how old is the great-grandfather? Probably about 48. Yeah, probably. Yeah. I've got to take a break. 866-YO-ROVER. JD, you're on Rover this morning. Glory, good morning, JD.
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16: Hey, what's up, man?
2: Just execute the kid now. Imagine the lives you're going to save.
16: You know, I think that might be a little harsh, but I would say at least you got to keep this kid in prison until he's 18, but then he's going to be, I don't know what you do with a six-year-old who shoots their own teacher. I don't know. I wouldn't let him out with his great-grandfather, though. I'll tell you that. I would not do that. I don't know about executing him. That's pretty harsh. A six-year-old execution. But you got to lock the kid up. Thank you, JD. We'll be right back. Hang on.
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22: 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Dealing with a crash on 422 westbound at Harper, traffic is backed up to 91. Cleared up the accident that was on the 90 eastbound ramp to Hilliard, and a broken down vehicle in the right berm to watch for 40 westbound past Route 237. I'm Faith Nezovich from the Total Traffic Center.
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0: Rupert's Morning Glory.
1: Shizzy is coming up in just a few minutes. What do you have on the way, Dougie?
2: I was right. There's some interesting news regarding Tom Cruise's film Digger.
1: Uh-huh.
2: I'll tell you the story next.
1: All right, we'll get to that in just a minute. Irene, you're on Rover's Morning Glory. Good morning, Irene.
3: Good morning. Good morning to my son Isaac, who's off school today. Hey, I'm calling about that young boy. You said the mother was charged with neglect.
1: Yeah.
3: Which got me thinking that undoubtedly this kid has reactive attachment disorder, also known as RAD. It's a rare diagnosis, but is not uncommon in foster and adopted kids, most exclusively. I had a firsthand knowledge of this with a son I took care of whose bio mother died of a drug overdose in front of him when he was a year old. And this is when a kid is neglected socially and emotionally, meaning this kid, in my case, was left in a playpen all day, give him a bottle every couple hours. And that kid, he had his hands in the air, wait to be picked up, coddled, talked to, held, loved. And then eventually these kids pull their arms down and they just don't form attachments. There's a pretty popular case on this that Charlie could probably find. I don't know, someone could find it on YouTube, but undoubtedly he has this and there is no cure.
1: RAD, reactive attachment disorder. Now, Irene, I'm going to give you my professional opinion.
2: Oh,
1: and I'm forced to disagree. I believe he has RKS, otherwise known as rotten kid syndrome.
2: No.
1: And this kid cannot be rehabilitated, in my opinion.
3: No, neither can RAD kids.
1: So they're done forever. They're done.
2: Never, no RAD kid has ever been rehabilitated.
1: Nope, I agree with that. I don't even know what RAD is.
3: There's a group on adults. I haven't made it that point, but when you have for example, his younger sibling was walking in the dining room for absolutely no reason while he was speaking to an in-home therapist, the RAD kid got up, grabbed his head and slammed it in the door. The boy was 5. No reason. There was no provocation. Then she called the sheriff to have him taken away and said, you cannot be in this home. And the kid just stood there, blank look in his eyes, did not care that he was being taken away, wound up going to a facility for a year.
1: Some of these kids, I think, I agree, they can't be rehabilitated. And I think that you have to, for the sake of the rest of us, normal people in society, you got to weed these people out, these kids out. I don't know what you do with them. I don't know. You send them to some island. You lock them up. You do something even worse, a little more extreme.
3: You need to lock up the parents, too. Lock up those parents. They caused this. I mean, the kid didn't have a chance and is 100% the fault of the parents. This isn't something the kid learned. That kid also seemed like he's repeating behaviors he saw at home. Speaking to the authorities and teachers, there's no doubt. But when you said she was charged with neglect, absolutely, he's got to have this disorder. I'll send you a link to a video about there was one famous case, and they actually tried new therapies where they try to rebirth these children.
1: Oh, rebirth.
3: They would swaddle them back
1: up into the vagina. They had to find somebody with a very loose vagina, believe it or not.
3: Very, very long.
1: Porn stars yes. Dougie, I don't think you're going to be...
3: maybe they should try that.
1: Yeah, I don't think Dougie's going to be part of this. All right, Irene, thank you. Rebirth. Stick them back up. Let them come back out. Yeah, that's not going to work. Whatever that new age nonsense is. Tim in Dayton. You're on Rover's Morning Glory. Good morning, Tim.
4: You know, what's up, man?
1: Hey, man.
4: Hey, I'm sitting here listening to that story. My wife had actually sent me that TikTok earlier this morning, and I saw it, and I was just as shocked as the rest of you guys. But it blows my mind. Not that you guys can't have an opinion, but the two guys on the show that don't have any children seem to know so well what to do with all these children.
1: I appreciate it. Thank you. We're the only ones that have a clear mind. Yes. No, we're the smartest two on the show because we weren't dumb enough to sully our lives with all these kids getting squirted out.
4: Yeah. Yeah, no, that's definitely not it at all. I mean, it's like I listened to the show earlier, and when Doogie was, you guys talked at the beginning of the show where she was upset about some of the stuff that people, you guys were saying to her on the show. I listen to the show as much as I can as I work. And there's a lot of times where Doogie's talking about, you know, stuff with Gia, whatever's going on. And I think to myself, like, that's not how I would handle it. That's not what I would do. But it's not my kid. You have to trust that she knows what she's doing with her kid.
1: Yeah, but we have to, you can't trust Doogie with anything. You've heard her do the news before. You can trust her raising a child.
2: I have a wonderful child. I'm very blessed.
1: Sometimes Doogie, you have to give an opinion.
4: Absolutely, but Doogie, I do want to tell you this. As much as sometimes I disagree with what you say, I'm reminded what my wife always tells me. It's not what they call you, it's what you respond to.
2: I don't get it.
1: Deep. Yeah, I'm not sure exactly
4: what
1: that means.
4: You're listening to these people telling you how terrible you're doing as a mother or whatever that case is. It's not what they call you, it's what you respond to. So if you respond in kind to them, saying like you're doing things wrong, you're almost acknowledging that you are doing it wrong. If you're doing it what you believe is right, it just should just roll off you.
2: Yeah. It usually does. I get it every day, 24 hours a day.
1: In other words, he's saying, pick your bad attitude. Get rid of this bad attitude that you have. Pick it up a little.
2: I will get rid of it if you just shut the hell up.
1: Thank you, Tim, whatever Tim was talking about.
2: And I'd like to know what Tim doesn't. I wouldn't do it that way.
1: Everything.
2: What way?
1: Everything
2: you
1: do.
2: Dude, you have no idea what you're talking about. just stop talking.
1: He wouldn't have put the couch in the finger fest position like you did.
2: It's not funny.
1: Charlie, that's what set her off. I think yes, because you brought that up, and
5: that was Friday. That was Friday.
2: It wasn't, I was fine Friday.
1: At the end of the show on Friday,
5: Monday morning,
1: all this week,
5: when you started saying she was a naive, bad mom, and homecoming was terrible. When you said that,
1: I didn't say homecoming was terrible. I did not say homecoming was terrible. When did I say that?
2: I hate you.
1: I never said that.
2: Stop talking.
1: I don't know what your kid's homecoming was like.
5: Stupid. It was stupid waste of time. Having 100 people
1: didn't
5: over.
1: Didn't say that either.
5: Stupid homecoming, I think you called it.
1: You guys are all
5: I didn't say this. I'm just remembering what you said.
1: No, you're misremembering. I didn't say any of
5: this
1: those
5: is what
1: things.
5: This is what got her upset, though. Am I right?
2: I'm not talking about it.
5: Yeah, the homecoming. What you did, Rover.
2: No, you know.
5: Yeah.
2: Just shut up.
1: Andy, you're on Rover's Morning Glory. Good morning, Andy.
6: Rover,
1: yo, what's happening?
6: Hey, so listen, I'm assuming you guys haven't really talked to a lot of black women on the phone or in person around their kids. Because for my line of work, man, I talk to them every day, all day. And if I talk to five black women, three of them in the background are screaming at their kids, like basically like how that little kid was talking. You know what I mean? You'll be on the phone and they'll be like, you better shut your mother effing mouth. I'm going to beat your mother effing ass. I mean, it's nonstop. You think that they're in a street fight, and it's little kids in the background. So I mean, it's the culture. It's so common that I mean, I don't even bat an eye anymore because it's like I said, probably five conversations, three of them are doing that in the background.
1: What are you doing on the phone where these women are yelling at their children like that?
6: Trying to book a job. So for my line of work, they call, I book the job and, you know, get info, and that's what they're doing half of the time, screaming at their kids like they owe money.
1: Mm-hmm. Jeez. All right, Andy. And how do you know they're black women, by the way?
6: Same reason you know that little boy was a black boy. You could tell when you talk to him. You know what I mean? It's you can tell if it's black or white.
1: Mm-hmm. All right, Andy, thank you. I learned this during the OJ case. You can't tell that. It's a long time ago. You can't tell somebody's race by their voice over the phone or an intercom in the OJ Simpson case. Anthony in Youngstown, you're on Rover's Morning Glory. And by the way, Kimmy says, I'm a black mom and I don't talk like that. Mm. Yeah, but we also saw a picture of Kimmy on a golf course with her father. And so he would say, whatever that guy is on the phone or whatever, that Kimmy, you're not black enough is what he would probably say to you. Anyway, Anthony, yes, go ahead.
7: Hi, Rover. Hey. I love you guys. Long time listeners.
1: We love you too. Thank you.
7: Been to Rover Fest and everything.
1: Well, thank you. I appreciate that.
7: Yeah, I'm just going to say, I kind of agree with you with this kid. I think he's just too far gone. Like, I told Crystal, I don't really talk about this, but too much, but, you know, I was molested when I was 6 years old.
1: No, oh,
7: and I didn't act anything like that. You know what I mean?
1: You didn't turn out rotten. Even with the bad things that happened to you, you still didn't turn out as rotten as that kid. And by the way, it has nothing to do with the kid being black or white or whatever. If that kid, I think the kid is a black kid. They kind of have him covered up with a blurred out or whatever in that video. But like the mugshot of the mother, look, she's a black woman, so I'm sure the kid's black, whatever. But I don't care if that kid was white or Chinese or whatever. Any kid that acts like that, I go, yep, you gotta put him, you know, put him right behind that Krista, whatever her face is, that just survived the execution. They redo her. Put this kid next in line right after, because I don't think you're ever going to rehabilitate the kid.
7: So he's just going to cause harm, and, you know, he's not going to do anything good.
1: Anthony, when you say, so you say you don't talk about this a whole lot, but somebody molested you at the age of six. Now, did you ever report this? Did they ever get in trouble for any of this stuff, or did it just...
7: Yeah, I mean, I went, you know, I had to do the whole doll thing and all that, like show them where they touched me and my mom was going to burn down the world. And yeah, it's a whole thing. That's what I mean. I don't...
1: Yeah, it's got to be terrible for a kid.
7: On the radio.
1: Well, I didn't like talking to anybody when I was 6 years old. I was a very shy kid. I can't imagine if they start asking you questions about that, like point on this doll of where, you know, this or that happened. And all right.
7: Yeah,
1: Anthony,
7: yeah, it was.
1: I appreciate it. Thank you so much. Bye-bye. Let's see here. 06 says, I'm not sure what black women that man talks to. I don't know any black women who talk to their kids like that. Don't blame it on the culture. And Kimmy says, yeah, my mom is white, so maybe, you know. We're out at the country club, you know, or my dad has, you know, his investment portfolio. Maybe that's not the culture that that guy was talking about on the phone. Doogie, are you ready for the shizzy?
2: Yeah.
1: Here we go.
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2: The USS Abraham Lincoln returns to its home port in San Diego today. Ahead of the carrier strike group's official arrival, Secretary of War Pete Hegseth flew out to visit the sailors and Marines who have been part of a record 10-month-long deployment to the Middle East. It was a deployment marked by a lot of dwindling supplies or poor morale and multiple suicide attempts. So they are on their way.
1: They
2: got to
1: be so happy that they're back
2: home today.
1: Right? Oh, my God.
2: Yep. Federal judges in New York City are considering a lawsuit over Saudi Arabia's alleged role in the 9/11 attacks. Victims' families want Saudi Arabia held accountable for 9/11 and first filed suit all the way back in 2004. A federal appeals panel heard oral arguments yesterday by lawyers representing both sides. The suit notes that 15 of the 19 hijackers were from Saudi Arabia and that religious extremists linked to the government provided aid to the Al-Qaeda hijackers. So the suit also addresses a Saudi government employee allegedly knowing supporting two of the hijackers and that he was working with a network of officials linked to the Ministry of Islamic Affairs. So we'll see what happens next with that. The appeals panel will rule at a later time on whether they can be tried in a U.S. court for its alleged role. Canada has announced that they will indefinitely suspend plans to expand their medically assisted dying program to people who are only mentally ill.
1: I heard they just executed, was it Canada? I think it was Canada. What did I just read? I think they, when I say executed, or did this assisted suicide or whatever, I think they just did it on like a five-year-old or something. I'm not positive about that. Can you look that up? I swear I just saw something where a little kid, they did the physician-assisted suicide or something.
2: She was terminally ill, I believe.
1: I don't know.
2: Law is known as MAID, Medical Assistance in Dying. It was enacted for Canada back in 2016, people with terminal illnesses. Then in 2021, it was expanded to people who have incurable diseases but are not at death's door. And then Canada planned to further expand MAID by March of 2027 to cover people who have mental illness as their sole condition.
5: It was the Netherlands and it was a one-year-old baby.
1: What? What was it did with the baby? Had some sort of disease or something? Or oh my God, I don't know if that's good or bad. I mean, you hate to see the kid suffer if it's a 1 year old.
5: He was prematurely at 26 weeks, battled sepsis, diagnosed with very extensive brain damage at 4.5 months. Also cerebral palsy.
1: Oh my God.
5: Infantile epileptic spasm syndrome.
1: Jeez.
2: So back to this story. For Canada, the critics believe mental illness is not currently understood well enough for medical professionals to properly determine who would be eligible for assisted death. Plus, the announcement of MAID suspension, or the suspended expansion, rather, comes soon after a family from Ontario said that their 83-year-old grandmother was euthanized against her will, and she was not sound enough.
1: Yeah, that's what I... In order

0: cancers or tumors or whatever ailments you might have in the relatively near future. I think we could be on the, hopefully, on the precipice of curing a lot of these things. And I would hate to see somebody put to death and then a year later they go, oh, we could have cured that. We have this new custom gene therapy that could have.
1: Yeah, but also when you see, and my mom was in and out of, for her dementia, she had good days and bad days. But then I also have an aunt that pretty much just sat there like a vegetable. And it was awful. She didn't talk. Mm. She just sat in her wheelchair every day.
0: Yeah, yeah.
1: Like, what kind of life is that? That's not... But if you have...
0: Are they thinking, like, are they in thought? Are they, you know...
1: Of sitting there in,
0: I don't know,
1: in
0: maybe,
1: a diaper and just, like, what kind of life is that? Know, she wouldn't know. Have wanted that, you know?
0: Keep me as alive as long as possible. I'll let you know. I'll give you, like, two winks when I'm ready to go. Like that.
1: A New Hampshire fisherman caught the state's largest bluefin tuna, weighing over 1,100 pounds and smashing a record that had stood for more than a decade.
0: Man,
1: that fish
0: big.
1: Is huge.
0: Jeez.
1: Brandon McGurl was hoping to reel in anything when he boarded the ship, a boat captioned, and it was it was a overnight fishing trip. And
0: what was the boat captioned? Where did
1: nothing.
0: That come from?
1: After hours on the open water with pretty much nothing to show for their effort, the crew was gearing up to call it a night when out of nowhere his reel started clicking, and that's when this huge over 1,100 pound bluefin.
0: I wonder how old that fish is. I kind of feel bad for killing that thing. It's probably like, how old does a fish have to be to get to be that big? Is it like 50 years old or something, or 10 years old?
2: But the boat was captained.
0: Oh.
2: I just read it.
1: Captioned in the story, so.
0: Captioned. Thank you.
1: Sony's PlayStation is launching a new Crunchyroll anime.
0: The boat was captioned.
2: I was just reading the article.
1: But mine was spelled wrong. Spelled wrong in my article.
0: Okay.
1: Didn't say captained. Oh, I guess it did. Sony's PlayStation is launching a new anime hub for PlayStation 5 consoles in 2027. The feature will integrate anime content directly into the console's home screen, giving users a dedicated destination for discovering and accessing Crunchyroll programming. The initiative expands Sony's efforts to connect its gaming and anime businesses and make the PlayStation 5 a broader entertainment platform. You know actor Andrew Garfield?
0: Yeah.
1: He is portraying OpenAI CEO Sam Altman in an upcoming movie called Artificial.
0: Okay.
1: Andrew just said that he got a little bit scared. He said, I felt a little mistrusting of the technology. It feels like the people who are encouraging us to use the technologies don't exactly know its capacities themselves. So he has now said he stopped using ChatGPT after he played that role of Sam Altman in the movie. He says it just feels like
0: I saw that ChatGPT was getting some flack because they claim they did a study and they say that teenagers only use ChatGPT for 15 minutes a day. And all these people are like, no, that's impossible. This is so bad for kids. I fully believe this, though. Like, kids are on TikTok and Instagram. They're not on ChatGPT. I mean, obviously, some of them are using it for various things, but they're using it for their homework, sure. I don't think that a lot of kids would find that to be super fun.
3: Just sitting there talking to the computer? No.
0: Yeah, they want to see, you know, girls dance on TikTok or whatever they're looking at. Go on.
1: And finally, Tom Cruise may have flopped with the movie Digger, but he's still an Oscar front runner. Awards tracker Gold Derby, they have Cruise ranked in the top five for a potential Oscar nomination. So if he won this, it would be the first Academy Award for the actor. Surprisingly, Cruise is ahead of Ryan Gosling for Project Hail Mary. He's ahead of Pedro Pascal for Behemoth. And Anthony Ippolito, who's been praised for his performance as Sylvester Stallone in I Play Rocky. The other front runners, Matt Damon, Andrew Scott, Robert Pattinson, and John Malkovich. Mm. In the lead is Tom Cruise.
0: Okay.
1: There you go. That is the Shizzy on Rover's Morning Glory.

0: says, in one of the Star Trek movies, Bones,
1: that's the doctor,
0: had a flashback to when he pulled the plug on his father. And then a few minutes later, someone came into the room and said they finally figured out a cure for his dad's disease. But it was too late. I don't recall that. What movie was that in? I've seen all the Star Trek movies. I don't remember that one. Byron, you're on Rover's Morning Glory. Good morning, Byron.
2: Good morning, Rover. How are you doing today?
0: What's happening?
2: Not much. So I just wanted to call on the gentleman that called in and just said that it's the culture of, you know, people that treat their kids like that, swearing at them and telling them to shut the heck up and swear words and whatnot. I think that's such a ridiculous statement. I find it either an equal thing or just something that spontaneously happens every now and then when you run across people. But to say that it's the culture, I definitely don't see that. And him claiming that he knows what race somebody is by just hearing their voice is also ridiculous.
0: Well, I don't know how. I mean, I would say you could. Can you get it 100% of the time? No, but I think it can be pretty accurate determining someone's race by their voice. Don't you? Am I wrong in that?
2: I mean,
3: you have a good idea.
2: I would say wrong. Could you guess my race?
3: You're black.
0: Well, mixed race. He's I don't know. I would say this. Now he is calling and he's railing against the culture. You know, it's not the culture. But Byron does not sound black. Now, the name Byron is a little bit of a tip-off. I would say that is a black name. So, I'm a little confused now because here's a guy who's offended by the caller earlier who said it was the culture. He doesn't sound black, but his name is Byron. This is a tough one. All right, let me.
4: Because I knew a white guy named Byron growing up.
0: I always just think of Byron Allen, that guy. Who is a black guy? Let's see. Is Byron white or black? Or it could be Asian or Latinx or whatever. What are you going to guess, Charlie?
3: I'm going to guess black man.
0: You think black man. Snitz, what do you guess?
5: Context clues with this, you know, conversation, whatnot. I'm going to say he's a black person.
0: He's a black man. Okay. Crystal, what do you think?
4: I'll go white.
0: You think he's a white man?
4: Yeah, white man.
0: Tucci, what do you
6: Asian.
0: Think? Asian. He's an Asian man. Okay. All right. Now, I want to hear Byron. Byron, just could I have him say? Could he say like a particular phrase or something that maybe I could?
6: What did that little kid say to the cop?
4: Yeah. Come at me, bitch.
0: What did that kid say? You want to? Yeah,
6: let's have him reenact that.
0: I'll give you the actual quote from that kid. What is it? Where was it? Where is it? F you, bitch. F you, bitch. Yeah, yeah. I don't know. I don't know where they are.
4: I'll take both of you on.
0: Take both of you on. all right, Byron, I'm going to say. I want to hear him speak one more time because I wasn't paying too close attention. Byron, what do you tell us a little bit about yourself? What do you do for what do you do for a living?
2: I am a single parent. I have three beautiful young ladies. One is a cross country runner. The others do gymnastics and track and field. I'm a resident of Medina, Ohio.
0: Oh, by me.
2: Born and raised.
0: Uh huh. All right, this is a white guy. I'm going to say he's a white guy. All right, Byron, what are you?
2: And you would be wrong. I'm definitely African American.
0: Damn it.
3: I will say I just went off of the context clues.
5: Yeah, that's all I did. That's all I did.
3: Medina, you almost made me switch.
5: I know. I had the end there.
0: That's why that was my deciding factor when he said he was from Medina. I go, it's got to be a white guy. I only see white guys in lifted pickup trucks in Medina out by where I live. That's pretty much the extent of it. All right. Well, Byron, look, I don't know. I personally, I don't know if there's a difference between you know, what people, I'm sure people, white people, Asian people, they're all cussing. Some bad parents are cussing at their kids. There's no doubt about that. Some black mothers are cussing at their kids. There's no doubt about that.
2: I guess what I wanted to get out that I was saying earlier was good is good, bad is bad. It doesn't have a color. It doesn't have a race. And we just need to be aware of
0: that. I would say it is how these kids are raised. There's no doubt about it. And there are, now, there are, when this guy talks about the culture, the guy who called in earlier, you know, and I don't know if it has anything to do with race or whatever, or if it has to do with how much money somebody has or where they live exactly, but there certainly are, you know, there's cultural differences from the north of the United States to the south of the United States. There are cultural differences between white people and black people and Asian people. There are, you can't ignore it. There are cultural differences. There's no doubt about that. Now, correct. What he was saying, I don't know, but all right, Byron, well, you proved us all wrong. Or at least you proved me wrong. I picked wrong. I thought Byron was a white guy, even though all the clues were pointing otherwise. All right, thank you, Byron. I appreciate it.
2: Thank you, guys. Have a wonderful day.
0: Thank you. Bye-bye. Josh says he's white. He doesn't believe it. He's not believing it. He's going to have to do a video call in. And then, even then, he might use a filter or something. QAnon Roxanne, good morning. How are you?
1: Hi, I'm good. How are you?
0: I'm doing all right. What's happening?
1: So I'm calling because I basically had this download from the universe yesterday, and I've been asking this question, like, what is the disconnect between men and women for so long, and been trying to blame it on porn or whatever, but I actually figured it out yesterday, I think.
0: Okay, maybe. What is this revelation that you had?
1: Okay, so you know the Lindsay Clancy trial, right?
0: Yes.
1: Well, coinciding with that, I've seen like sort of like this trend in the news of like other women doing crazy criminal acts like similar to this, mm-hmm. you know, mm-hmm. like killing themselves, killing their kids. And I don't know if it's a trend, like they're copying her, or if it's always been happening and they're just showing it in the media more or whatever. But with that, Netflix just put out the Lizzie Borden documentary, mm-hmm. which is portraying her as like a victim and that these people deserved it, which maybe they did, but whatever, there's that. But then there's also the Eileen Wuornos thing where she killed all those Johns because when they would rape her violently, she would just kill them, whatever. And everyone felt bad for her too. And then there's this new song called BFF for L by this artist. Her name is Ho Lotta Cheese. And anyway,
0: Ho Lotta Cheese okay.
1: It went viral on TikTok.
0: Of
1: and
0: course.
1: It's these two really hot girls like twerking and they're talking about killing a guy or whatever. And then they go get their nails done. But they're like, the body's in the basement. The music video, they have machine guns. And they're talking about blood in the song. So whatever, it's viral right now.
0: Uh-huh. All right.
1: But there's a lot
0: of... What is this revelation that you came to after all this?
1: The revelation, I'm leading up to this.
0: Yes.
1: So anyway, the revelation is that... Okay, so what is the difference between men and women? Women can have babies, men can't, right? And why do women have babies? Because they have their periods. And what is their periods? It's blood coming out of them.
0: Uh-huh.
1: Okay, so women are close to blood. They're bleeders. They know about blood. They're not like afraid of it really. Uh-huh. Men, they don't like blood. When they look at blood, they think, ew, get away from me. Even though, unless it's by some like creepy ritualistic thing where these people are like, you know, worshiping Satan or whatever. Mm. So the fact is, women have blood coming out of them every month, and it causes...
0: I have blood coming out of my ear holes right now listening to this. Okay, yes, go on, wrap it up.
1: Exactly. You're not going to like it because you're a man, and no man wants to hear about blood. But I think blood is like this powerful thing. It doesn't just represent violence or fertility.
0: Yeah.
1: It represents... Like family, like your blood, kinship, it represents like the life force of life. Like So men don't understand it and they're not close to it like women are. So like, and it causes, like when they get their periods, they go extra crazy.
0: So is this why Charlie is a little more effeminate? Because he had that hemorrhoid, he was bleeding from the ass for years, and you were a bleeder, Charlie. And yes. So he understands this. You and Charlie are kind of like blood brothers almost. You bleed from the vagina, he bleeds from the ass.
1: So, but is the media putting all this stuff out about women going crazy, and they put murder in all the movies? It's like the craziest stuff you see in these shows with murder and blood and gore, and they go as hard as they can in every movie to do that for a reason.
0: Well, right? I think you nailed it. Whatever it is, I think she's nailed it. Whatever this theory is, you've cracked the case, Roxanne.
3: You want to hear what the whole lot of cheese?
4: Please, yes.
0: Okay. All right, Roxanne, thank you. Got to hear a whole lot of cheese.
3: This is where the revelation came from, okay?
0: All right,
3: let me only play a little bit.
0: Okay.

0: That's all I can play. But
1: anyway, she's got a wedgie in her ass and it's tight. Mm-hmm. And now she's bleeding on that pipe.
2: Yeah.
3: Every freaking TikTok video uses this thing now.
1: You've heard this?
3: Yeah, my wife. My wife shows me this thing. Oh, this is so funny.
4: She's like a 12-year-old girl.
3: No, my wife is addicted to TikTok. Did you see this? I go, no, I don't look at TikTok.
4: Oh, yeah, that would drive me crazy. Okay. Was she bleeding on the pipe? What is that? Is that a tampon or something? Or what?
1: No, the pipe is the dong.
4: Oh, the pipe
3: is the dong. He hits it from the back and it's bleeding on his...
4: Oh, it hits it from the back. Yeah, I guess I missed all of that.

0: he hit it from the back.
1: Now he's bleeding. Because its wedgie was so tight, it caused the blood loss.
0: Yeah.
1: And when he hits it from the back, it's now the blood is getting onto his pipe.
0: Yes. Okay.
1: That's good stuff.
0: Yes. It sort of reminds me of, you know, all the greats. John Lennon.
1: Those are women singing that, too. I should point that out in that voice.
0: Yeah.
1: Okay. If you're just listening.
0: Okay, let me take a quick break. We'll be right back on Rover's Morning Glory. Hang on.
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10: Well, it's really great. 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It was just really impressive. He came up with some great work. And it was funny, we were working in a studio in Atlanta. It was kind of a hip-hop studio. And none of them really cared who REM were. But the second that John Paul Jones got in there, every single one of the hip-hop guys came in and like, hey, man, you know, those Zeppelin records, they're great. 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
17: 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If my voice sounds familiar, there is a reason. That reason is... it's a coincidence. No, the reason is, in addition to hosting this podcast, I play Kevin Costner, husband to Captain Raymond Holt. 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
18: In some ways, the design of Brooklyn Nine-Nine was a reaction to Parks and Rec, both in terms of the things that worked and the things that we had difficulty with.
19: These guys called me, and they said, Terry, we named the character Terry. 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
37: Emotionally constipated. Well, that's a nice way of saying he doesn't give a sh**. Rover's Morning Glory.
0: Do bugs gross you out, Doozy?
38: Maybe 50-50.
0: Yeah.
38: Why?
0: I know, Crystal, you're deathly afraid of spiders, right?
39: Oh, yeah. Anything else, though, doesn't freak me out, but spiders for sure.
0: Really?
39: I like to look at them.
0: Bugs.
39: Yeah, I love to look at them, get close to them, but oof, no.
0: What about those, like, millipede centipedes?
39: The house centipedes?
40: This thing. Whatever this thing
39: the
40: is.
39: The house centipede.
40: This is the bug I hate the most.
0: Ugh. You're
39: They're
0: not
39: gross.
0: That doesn't gross you out?
39: I'll kill those. Actually, they eat spiders, so to me, having a few in the house, not a bad deal.
0: What about the Weetapunga in New Zealand? I'm probably mispronouncing that, but this is a bug that was on the verge of extinction, and they started a recovery program at New Zealand's Department of Conservation, and they just released 11,000 Weetapungas into the wild. They're no longer endangered, I guess. And Snitz, do you have any pictures of the Weetapunga?
1: Oh yeah,
0: let's cute
1: little thing.
0: Yeah, let's see this thing. Yeah, yeah.
38: That's AI.
0: That's not AI. That's real. This is a real thing. This is the
2: like a grasshopper shrimp thing.
39: Like a flea/slash grasshopper. Yeah.
0: It's the size. This is it. It's, I guess, some gigantic grasshopper, basically. And this is it's taking up this guy's whole palm of his hand. It's the world's largest insect. Look at this thing. Look at that.
38: That's pretty big.
0: It's the world's largest insect. It weighs. Let's see here. It says it weighs the same as a mouse.
39: Hmm. Oh my.
0: And a pregnant one was once weighed 71 grams, which is the largest on record. They say a 35 gram one weighs the same as a mouse. So 71, it would be like double the size. I mean, these things are, that doesn't freak you out. You'd be okay with that if you saw that.
2: Who are you asking? No, I'd believe my mind. Hit it with a baseball bat. Yeah, there's no way that thing's living next to me.
0: In your house?
2: Some things are endangered. It's okay. They're gone. We don't need to add more of these. How much did they add?
0: 11,000 of them.
2: No, we're good.
0: Put out there. And that tail thing, doesn't that look? I don't think it's. I think they're completely harmless. But that little
1: spike.
0: It looks like something like a scorpion. Like he'd sting you with that thing or something. So that, Dougie, if you saw that thing in your house, what would you do?
38: I'd freak out. I got a bug guy.
0: Okay. Oh, you got the bug guy.
38: I'd call the bug guy.
0: Crystal, I'd freak you out no, because it's not a spider?
39: I don't want it in the house either way. That thing's pretty large.
0: Would you hold that thing in your hand?
39: I would hold that in my hand over a spider any day.
0: Really?
39: Yeah.
0: Hmm. All right. Well, I thought that was interesting.
1: When they release them, do they release them all at once?
0: And do they release them all in one spot, or do they like
39: spread them out
0: all over and spread them all out?
1: Yeah, can we get the vote for that in our town? Whatever. Hey, don't release it here.
39: Are they part of the ecosystem there that they need to have them in the environment for something else to feed off of them, and that's why they reintroduce them?
0: That I don't know. Couldn't tell you.
39: I don't know. New Zealand and Australia. I just saw the pictures, bugs.
0: And that was it. I go, okay, that's kind of weird. I'm thinking about going to Australia.
39: Ooh, when?
0: Well, we take a lot of time off in December, so that's what I'm thinking in December, going to Australia and New Zealand. Maybe I'll try and find a Weetapunga.
2: How long are you going to go? Because it's such a long flight, you got to make it worth it.
0: It's I believe, from Los Angeles, I think it's a 16-hour flight.
2: Oh. Then you got to get to L.A., which is how long? Four or five hours?
0: Yeah, another three or four, hour.
1: Oh, boy.
0: So, 19 hours. That's 20 hours total. Yeah, that's a long.
2: And what city do you fly into?
39: Melbourne.
2: Sydney? Because there's one that you can't even really get to, like, unless you fly. Or basically, they're all really far apart, aren't they?
0: Yeah, I think they're all very far apart, those cities.
2: And then there's nothing in the middle. Do you know that about Australia? Literally nothing.
39: Just desert.
0: That's the outback.
2: Yeah, but it's just not, there's no point even going. Perth. Perth is the complete other side, and all the other ones are on one side.
1: It's all Mad Max stuff in the middle, yeah.
2: Yeah.
0: Yeah. I'm thinking, I don't know, it depends on the availability, but I think I can fly essentially with all my airline stuff. I think I can pull this flight off for next to free.
2: Mm. Oh, because before you said it was some huge amount.
0: Oh my God.
39: Thousands of dollars.
2: Oh, 10 grand or something?
0: If you look at it's even higher. I think if you get like a business class or first class lie flat seat, you need that on a 20-hour flight. Like, right?
39: Yeah.
0: And I believe I looked at it and it was $18,000. I go, well, I guess I'm not going to Australia.
2: Per person?
0: Yeah, yeah. I go, I guess I'm not going to Australia, but I believe that I have possibly cracked the code on getting some free next to free,
2: now,
0: essentially.
2: I know you don't like this stuff, but I would really recommend before New Zealand, you finally watch Lord of the Rings.
39: Yeah.
2: And The Hobbit.
0: I get all the wizards and stuff. They're all confusing. They all look the same.
2: There's two wizards, and they do both have gray hair. And
0: I can't tell them apart.
2: We got to pay attention a little bit, but I think you really need to see.
0: I've seen some of those movies. You need to watch two of those,
2: and then go on like a kind of a journey around to the different filming places,
0: like I did with Star Trek in California.
2: Yes, you need to go. I bet there's a fake Hobbiton. Like you go to, I'm sure there's a Hobbit hole you could stay in, which would be sick.
0: So I don't know. I'm going to see if I can swing that or what the possibility of that is, because again, I'm trying to get to all seven continents, so I have to do that one, and I have to do Antarctica.
2: And that one's, shouldn't have saved that for last, because that's going to suck.
0: Antarctica?
2: Yeah. Well, I'm just going to stand there for, what, 10 minutes and be like, I'm here.
0: It's also the one that I would probably be most likely to die on, so that's true. It's like, okay, I got to get the other ones out of the way, and then, you know, at least I could complete the journey. The Aftermath starts on RMG Plus in just a few minutes. 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Brandy says, don't go to the Outback. Watch the movie Wolf Creek and Wolf Creek 2, based on a true story. If you go into the Outback, you'll die. I don't know what that's all about, but there you go. I think that's it, right? All right. They'll start the Aftermath in a few minutes over on RMG Plus, and we will be back live tomorrow morning. Have a great day. It's Rover's Morning Glory.
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4: Traffic. From the Elk and Elk Traffic Center, if an auto accident caused you injury, call Elk and Elk at 1-800-ELK-OHIO. Cleared up the earlier accident on 422 westbound at Harper. Back up to speed as you're making your way downtown on 71 northbound, 77 northbound, and I-90 east and west. Spot a problem? Let us know on the traffic tip line, 216-986-8888. I'm Faith Nezovich from the Total Traffic Center.
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23: 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And when public officials broke the law, Keith Faber didn't let up, securing 170 convictions on hundreds of criminal charges against Republicans, Democrats, and independents.
24: I've loved being state auditor. 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

split my Frotis. I don't know about all that, but I know the Guardians opened it up against the freaking White Sox last night, buried their ass 9-3. ALDS game number 4 happens tonight, 8 o'clock in Chicago. You'll be able to catch all the action right here in the buzzer. It's happening. Here we are Thursday. Corey Roddick in. Man, if this goes to game 5, this whole thing comes back on Saturday. Your FM home for Guardians baseball is here for it all. 100.7 WMMS. 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

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Proving once again, doesn't matter if you know where you woke up or not. Just matters if you have money left over in your pocket the next day. We're going to make that a certain. You got another keyword worth $1,000 with the Buzzer Bookie after this from the Pretty Reckless. 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

Well, that's the fun part about the buzzer bookie. It's not just one and done. If one keyword doesn't work out for you, the next one will. Or the one after that. Or the one after that. We got a boatload of them. I got them for you all morning long until the Alan Cox Show comes in. Then they'll take care of you, too. At half past the hour, somebody's getting $1,000. May as well be you. You're already doing what you got to do. Keeping it right here, 100.7 WMMS.

0: 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Corey Roddick in the state of Tennessee. They apparently have been following what my Grandma Hawkins used to beat into my head, and that is, if you don't succeed at something at first, just keep trying. And that's what they did when they tried to execute this Krista Pike. She killed somebody back in 1995 in pretty much the most brutal and bitchly way possible. So it was her turn to go, and the first shot of the drugs didn't kill her. Second shot didn't kill her, screwed her up pretty good, but off to the hospital she went, still alive, and now she's awake. Her attorneys are like, man, she's probably going to be brain dead. Her arms are all swollen and burnt up and all this stuff. And then they said, these were her first words. I had to stop reading because I wanted to guess. So let's play that game together. What do you suppose her first words were after waking up after two botched executions? My guess is she woke up and said, this party sucks. But apparently she just woke up pretty angry, and she understands that the state's trying to kill her. She also wants her iPad, so she woke up a toddler. Wherever this goes, I think they just leave well enough alone at this point. You gave two shots. You want to go mess with this woman? She's going to come back, and she's going to haunt you. Although I do kind of want to see it go again. I should probably talk to my therapist about this.
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right, so we got to talk about what Aerosmith thinks they're doing. 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We'll get to it. Also going to get you another $1,000 up here at 11:30. So we're rolling this thing for your Thursday, 100.7 WMMR.

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0: Well, America's Led Zeppelin is out of freaking control. And it started with so much hope. 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Corey Roddick again. Looking back to Monday when my phone started blowing up. Everybody I knew was hitting me. Dude, Aerosmith's about to move again. You remember, Aerosmith canceled their farewell tour twice. And then claimed, finally, Steven Tyler can't sing. Won't ever be able to sing again. It's over, right? Well, apparently not. They're doing Aerosmith and Friends at the Hollywood Bowl, and it's coming up quick. October 29th and November 1st. Not enough time to even throw a trip together, and that's okay. Because the more I'm learning about this, the less cool it sounds. So when I thought it was going to be like a regular Aerosmith concert, absolutely. Let's start selling plasma. Darling, sell everything you own. We're going to Hollywood. I've told you about how this works. Even she's like, no. I'm looking at just the art for this thing. It looks like a 1960s psychedelic album cover, which has everything to do with Aerosmith, right? We have a picture of Joe Perry. We have a big eyeball. We have half of a face that I think is supposed to be Steven Tyler, but looks a lot like Mick Jagger. And then off in the corner, the other three guys who probably aren't going to show up. But you know who is going to show up and make Aerosmith better? Their friends? Heart. Going to improve upon Aerosmith. Billy Idol. Going to improve upon Aerosmith. And don't forget Sully from Godsmack. He's been the missing piece this whole time that makes Aerosmith cool. This is all sarcasm, and this is the lamest thing I've ever heard of in my entire life. But let's get Aerosmith on the way. Why not? To remember the good old days and give you another $1,000 with the Buzzer Bookie. It's on the way at 11:30 with MMS.
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If you won that money, I would advise putting it towards something a little more wise than tickets to this Aerosmith and Friends show. But hey, what you do is your beeswax. We'll give you some more beeswax to spend up here at 1230. The Buzzer Bookie continues all day long here on MMS.

0: 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Fair weather, Corey Roddick is what they call me, and last night it was nothing but fair to the White Sox. Guards came back to life, smashed their ass 9-3. They're going to do it again tonight with game number 4. Chicago up 2-1. Guards going to even it up tonight with your 8 o'clock first pitch. 7:30, your coverage begins right here on the Buzzard, and when they destroy them tonight, they're coming back home to Cleveland on Saturday night for game 5. And you know we're going to need it. That's the power of positive thinking. See, between my mom and my therapist, these are strides being made. I'm a positive guy now. Look at my big smile. 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
6: 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A black man from the projects comes forward with information about the case.
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9: I get 90 years for killing somebody I have never seen.
6: Behind bars, Lee finds an unlikely ally in his cellie, Robert. The pair are like chalk and cheese. There's no way their paths would ever cross on the outside. But as a fellow inmate, Robert sees through the lies and vows to do the unthinkable. Clear Lee's name.
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26: 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It's Andy West. Let's take a look back on this day in sports history, October 8th. We'll start off back in 1956, where Don Larsen of the New York Yankees makes history and pitches the only perfect game in the World Series for a 2-0 win over the Brooklyn Dodgers. Jumping ahead today in 1995, Dan Marino of the Dolphins broke Fran Tarkenton's completion record when he threw his record 3,687th completion to running back Keith Byers in the second quarter. And today in 2018, Boston Red Sox infielder Brock Holt becomes the first player in Major League Baseball history to hit for the cycle in a postseason game. Seems pretty amazing that it had never been done before. He completed the feat in the ninth inning of the Red Sox 16-1 Game 3 rout of the Yankees, hitting a two-run home run.
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So the Osborne family saying that Ozfest will in fact happen next year. It'll happen in the U.S. and the U.K. That's all we know. We don't know if it's going to be a one-day thing. Be rad if it was a tour again like it used to be. Don't know who's going to play, whatever. But if the Osbournes are involved, you know it's going to stand up to that legacy. See, that's what I ought to be saving my money for, to go see whatever they're going to do instead of this Aerosmith thing. You got MMS.

0: 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What's happening? My name is Corey Roddick. We talked about this earlier, how the state of Tennessee can't execute somebody, right? In comes Texas. They're like, yep, we can get it done over here. They managed to carry out a successful execution. There's a dude who shot a convenience store clerk over $114 and a carton of cigarettes. They managed to put him to death, and he was actually contrite about it. He said to the family, quote, I wish that you accept my apology and I wish for your forgiveness and I'm sorry for what happened. I wish you could learn to forgive me one of these days, end quote. Well, he can take that up with the good Lord. Meanwhile, you got the zombie over there in Tennessee who's waking up after two failed executions and wondering where her iPad is. Can't get this right.
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Okay, so Aerosmith and Friends is happening at the end of the month out there in Hollywood. What? Are they not friends with Lenny Kravitz anymore? But they are friends with Marcus King. And I still don't understand how any of these guests are going to make Aerosmith any better. It's 100.7 WMMS. Corey Rodkin. It's a good thing we have a bunch of non-disappointing shows to hook you up with. Not the least of which of them, A Perfect Circle, coming back to Blossom, part of the Minutemen Workforce Solutions concert series. They're bringing the Cult with them. And you're going to be in the door at 1:50. The Buzzard's hooking you up. 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
11: It's August 2023, a county government meeting in Pennsylvania's Lehigh Valley. A young woman, early 20s, steps up to the mic to speak.
12: My two-month-old son was happily drinking milk from his bottle when he quickly started choking, turned blue, and went limp. My boyfriend transported our son to the changing table as I grabbed an anti-choking device and my boyfriend began assembling it. Two pumps of the device and my son was conscious, gasping for air and coughing up milk.
11: They all went to the ER to make sure the baby was okay.
12: But upon arriving at Lehigh Valley Hospital, the diagnosis quickly became something so different.
11: One of the doctors had a theory.
12: She stated to my father and mother-in-law that we are young, first-time parents who got frustrated with our baby and violently shook him to make him stop crying, and a confession would only make things easier for us.
11: The parents were told to leave the hospital without their son, and he wouldn't come home for 7 whole months.
12: I'm a postpartum mom dealing with the grief and the trauma of my son being ripped from my arms. And I'm a mom who lost everything in less than 24 hours due to one doctor's misdiagnosis. Enough is enough.
11: And then the next person speaks. And the next one. The stories they tell form a pattern of parents walking into a Lehigh Valley hospital to get help for a child, only to leave without them. And the same doctor's name kept coming up again and again. Pediatrician.
13: I ask you, what kind of doctor does this?
11: That's what I wanted to know, too. From Serial Productions and The New York Times, I'm Diane Neary, and this is The Preventionist, a story about a doctor and the rise of a powerful field of pediatric medicine.
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0: 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It was a hell of a night in Chicago last night. Guards came alive, spanked the White Sox 9-3. Going to do it again tonight for game number 4. First pitch, 8 o'clock. That means at 7:30, we're going to start all your coverage. You can hear all your Guards action right here on the Buzzard. And when they beat them up tonight, the whole thing comes back to Cleveland on Saturday night for game 5. Let's make that a reality, but we got to get through tonight. 8 o'clock, your first pitch. 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

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You're not done winning a grand with the buzzer bookie. 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

0: 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They're bringing the Cult with them. That's going to be one hell of a show, dude. I freaking love the Cult, but I'm not trying to bury the lead here. Perfect Circle's not been around in a while, and the Buzzer's going to fix that for you up here at 150. 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
11: I just instantly started freaking out, yelling to the world, "What's going on?" 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I mean, I'm out in the middle of nowhere. 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
12: 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You know, it was hot.
8: 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Blood Trails.
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14: On the night before Halloween in 1975, 15-year-old Martha Moxley was murdered in the Tony Bellhaven neighborhood of Greenwich, Connecticut. She was rich and beautiful and loved by all who knew her. For decades, despite intense media scrutiny, police failed to make an arrest. In 2000, 25 years after Martha's murder, her one-time neighbor, Michael Skakel, was arrested. He'd been 15, like her, at the time of the crime. He was also a cousin of the Kennedys.
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14: 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I read the articles. Of course Michael Skakel killed his next-door neighbor Martha Moxley. He beat her to death with a golf club. 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And if you followed the case like I did, I bet you knew it too. My name is Andrew Goldman. I've been a journalist for 30 years. I got involved in this case in 2015. But here's the thing. Once this story got its hooks in me, it wouldn't let me go. 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

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Corey Roddick about to get out of here. Thanks for letting me hang with you. If you're drinking, don't be driving. 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We got this. 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And caller number 10, 578-1007. 800-348-1007. You're going to check out Big Ass Show. MMS proud to present a perfect circle with the cult at Blossom. It's happening Thursday, May 20th. If you're caller number 10, you're checking it out from the Buzzer, the Alan Cox Show. And next, RIP St. Chester. Just a

0: things that you think funny aren't funny.
1: Give me cocks all the time. I want cocks all over me.
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0: afternoon. My name is Alan Cox. Thanks for being here. Rob Anthony's right over there.
1: What's up, man?
0: Jessica Ann Hutchinson is back in Studio G.
2: Hi.
0: Jess and I were having a very detailed conversation, Rob, this morning about Celsius.
2: Yes, we were.
0: And she was trying to point me in the direction of some exciting new flavors. You know I'm all about the flavors. Some people are into the flavors, Rob.
1: Yeah.
0: I'm into the flavors. And she's trying to point me in the right direction.
2: Yeah, the new flavor drop.
0: Yeah. Is that their only new flavor?
2: I think so. It's the only one I saw.
0: I don't like, though, that it's called... called Sparkling Shirley Temple, Rob.
2: Why? What's wrong with that name?
0: That's their winter edition. Well, you like Shirley Temple.
1: It's effeminate.
0: Well, no, I don't care about that. It implies that there's no oomph behind it. You know what I mean? Shirley Temple is synonymous with a children's drink or a non-alcoholic beverage.
1: Or obviously. Little grenadine.
2: Or the actress.
0: Right, but that's the point, is the drink is named after the actress because she was a child.
1: Right.
0: So it's a Shirley Temple. I was thinking about that. There was I was watching something I don't remember the last Shirley Temple reference I heard, but I was thinking about it. I was like, boy, that has really hung on. There's been no replacement for Shirley Temple, even though there's probably plenty of people who don't understand that reference at all, but it's still synonymous with a non-alcoholic child's drink. I don't even know what's in it. Back in the day, it was like Sprite and grenadine.
1: That's what it is.
0: Yeah. Is that what it is?
1: Yeah, you can do. A lot of places will use ginger ale or whatever, but it's usually Sprite and grenadine.
2: Because cherry. Dirty Shirley.
0: You what's that?
2: Dirty Shirley.
0: Is that with blue cheese olive juice?
2: Yeah. Sure is.
0: Dirty Shirley with alcohol?
2: Yeah.
0: A dirty Shirley.
2: And then I don't get why this one has lime in it, because Shirley Temples don't get lime.
0: Well, that's their little take on it.
1: This is their take.
0: Again, I don't understand why any of that is their winter flavor. But okay, I'll try it since you told me where to get it.
2: It's good.
0: I'm
2: on my second one.
0: Wow.
2: I know.
1: Yeah, that's okay. Necessary.
0: Yeah. I was going to say, even I'm down to one Celsius a day.
2: I'm down to like one to two.
0: But that's why I have a headache. I'm getting caffeine withdrawal headaches, Rob, is what I'm getting. And I don't want that.
1: But, I am so happy this was not in the show group chat.
0: Oh no, she knows.
2: Independently texted
0: she
2: him.
0: Knows.
1: That makes
0: she
1: me
0: was
1: happy.
0: Texting me directly. She knows by now, Rob.
1: Good.
0: Right? Jess is coming up on. Well, you're not coming. Are you coming up on a year?
2: Yeah.
0: Are you
2: next month?
0: Rob, she's coming up on a year.
2: October, November. Yeah.
0: Yeah. Rob's coming up on 2 years with the show. Rob,
1: I think
0: 3 years. 2 years.
1: Is it three or two?
2: It has to be three.
0: It's got no,
1: no it's two.
0: It's two.
1: It's 2 years.
0: Yeah.
2: Oh, wow.
0: And anyway, whatever. All that aside. No, but the Shirley Temple thing, you know, here on this program, I'm always trying to be cognizant of using really old references just because I know them. I mean, I'm in my mid-50s. Just because I know them, I can't count on the audience knowing that. Because age-wise, we have a very broad audience. So I'm always trying to think of newer references, and sometimes I nail it, but some of them have held on for so long. Like, nobody remembers. Do people remember Shirley Temple?
1: Of course.
2: Yeah.
0: Do they? Why is that?
1: Pop culture, just icon. Everybody knows that because it's just always been. It's the drink. It's the songs. It's
0: okay.
1: All the crap from your
2: Animal crackers.
0: In my soup. Okay, well, that's what I mean. Like, so I'm always trying to think, what is a more, you know, I make the joke, a nice contemporary reference for the kids, because I can't think of and Shirley Temple is just one example. But I'm always in my brain going, what is a newer reference that will convey the same thing? And a lot of times there just isn't one.
1: Yeah, I don't think that there is. In this case, I don't think that there is. I think
0: pop culture is so fractured now that you can't throw something out that everybody will get.
1: And she was the face of, like, you know, little kid actor, sweet innocence, all of that stuff that embodied Shirley Temple that just is carried forever. She's been dead for how long?
0: That's what I mean. She was Shirley Temple Black, right? As an adult, she married.
1: I think she died like at least 5 years ago, right?
2: 12 years ago.
1: 12 years ago.
0: 2014 at age 85.
1: Yeah, so we're thinking of little Shirley Temple. Yeah, we're thinking of a little kid. That's 100 years ago.
0: She was the U.S. ambassador to Ghana. That's not why they called her Shirley Temple Black.
1: I don't think so.
0: I thought that was her married
1: name. I'm pretty sure, yeah. I mean, if they did throw that on there, that would have been a pretty
0: gross,
1: pretty interesting thing, yeah.
0: She was also the U.S. ambassador to Czechoslovakia. Wow, so they were giving her, was that the friggin' Carter administration? George W. Bush, H.W. Bush, Bush 41, made Shirley Temple, you know, because ambassadorships in any, now they're sold under the Cheeto Pedo, but under any presidential administration, ambassadorships are usually like little thank you cards to people, right? If they were donors or they know somebody, if they know somebody, they put them somewhere. And I don't know what Shirley Temple had to do with Bush 41, but you take her. But again, to your point, she was a cultural icon.
1: Yeah.
0: So even, you know, but again, I'm like, well, there have been plenty of child actresses since then.
1: Yeah, but not like that.
0: Not
1: that. I mean, she's had a stamp. I mean, the stratospheric career that she had, and it was all before she was like 12.
0: And I've tried it, Rob. I have canary in a coal mine, some more current references from time to time. You know, I went to a bar and I said, I'll have an Aileen Quinn.
1: Mm. How'd that work out? What'd you get?
0: It did not work out at all. He had a boiling pot of water there because somebody else had ordered tea.
1: Yeah.
0: He popped the top, threw it directly into my face, and then turned back around and continued to make the drink for the next person.
2: That sounds about right.
0: And I said, joke's on you. That guy didn't even get his tea, and now you've wasted his water.
1: Here's something called the Harley Quinn. We have that. Will that tickle your fancy, sir?
0: No.
1: Comes with some spit in it.
0: My fancy is not easily tickled. And I don't care for tickling in general, thank you very much. It's an issue of consent. And I don't consent to it. All right, so all of that is to say that Jess and I were talking this morning about the new Celsius flavor.
1: That's good. I'm happy.
0: Winter Spritz vibe, Rob. Winter Spritz.
1: It doesn't sound very wintry in the least. I will say that. I agree with you.
0: Alan, I'm sure somebody is saying, who gives a crap about your Celsius, right? I'm just stalling so that I don't have to talk about the White Sox losing. I don't have to talk about the White Sox losing at home last night.
1: The White Sox lost?
0: 40,000 plus White Sox fans at Sox Park all blacked out in there, just ready for a clincher. And that is not what happened.
1: No, they were clinched.
0: They were clenched. They weren't clinched. So I'm obviously happy for Guardians fans. I was really just wanted the thing sewn up last night. But they were playing like the Guardians have been playing. And so they threw a clunker last night.
1: I'll tell you, the top of the first inning, I thought for sure, just the way that it looked, it was the runs scored right away. I'm like, this is going to be bad. They went with a bullpen game. I'm like, oh, no. What's going to, you know? And then by the time Hosey scored on after he stole third and then flew home, that's when you knew, okay, all right, this is starting to look like Guardians baseball.
0: Yeah, again. They looked like the team that got them to the postseason.
1: For sure.
0: From that. Now, will the Sox clinch it tonight? Almost certainly. The Guardians have to win again. The White Sox don't have to win again, but they will, but the Guardians have to win. But tonight's the night, man.
1: And it's prime time. This is going to be, that's why, like, I think if that same if they took anything off of what happened in the last three innings of that game yesterday, that will carry into today and you will see a game five on Saturday.
0: Yeah. Oh, well, okay.
1: If they can play like they did yesterday, that absolutely will happen. That on national television, prime time, the Yankees got blown out. Could not be more thrilled about that one. Yankees get swept. They now have the prime cameras on them. That's when these teams come to life, man. One of these teams is going to step up and step up big tonight. This isn't going to be a close game, I don't think.
0: Well, I was checking my notes, and when Dick from Dayton called, he predicted 4-2 with Guardians. And they did way better than that.
1: All right. Well, they still won. So that's
0: still
1: won.
0: You know, that's right.
1: If you're just betting on whether they win or lose, always bet Dick.
0: Yeah. World Series is going to be Tampa, Chicago, or Cleveland. So we'll see what happens tonight. However, we will be airing Cavs basketball tonight.
1: Yeah, I was hoping we didn't have to bring that part up. Yeah, that's...
0: Well, listen, there are a lot of people who don't care about baseball, postseason or otherwise. They like basketball. So we're letting them know. WMMS airs each and every one of the Cavs games, and it just so happens that it's during a postseason run for the Guardians.
1: Of course it does. But, yeah, the decisive...
0: That will be tonight. Cavs-Celtics on WMMS. People are already getting in on their texts, Rob. They're tongue in cheek. They're already texting me how angry they are at you.
1: At me?
0: Well, you know how you're the, since you're the program director, people assume that you.
1: Oh, yes.
0: You know, yeah. Like you.
1: Yeah,
0: you,
1: that's what I want to do.
0: Rob's
1: yeah.
0: the guy who signs the contracts with the cabs.
1: Yeah, I can tell you they'd look a little bit different if I was the person signing them. Yeah.
0: Right in there.
1: Yeah.
0: Okay, listen, I got to take a break here. I'll have more money for you. Those are still happening, those keywords, about 30 past every hour. $1,000 from the Buzzard Bookie on the way around 2:30.
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4: I had such a crush on Sheila E. back in the day.
5: Hell yeah.
4: I was a drummer. She was a drummer. It was like we were made for each other. Long fur coat of mink. She was came from a very musically accomplished family, the Escovedo family. But she was kind of a Prince protege back in the day, too. Super, super foxy. And I couldn't help but think of this song, Rob, when I heard rumblings that iHeart Cleveland was going to be hiring some people.
5: Yeah.
4: I thought, what? What the glamorous life of working in radio. Oh,
5: yeah, if you want in on all of this, all of this could be yours.
4: Do they get a long fur coat of mink as part of the...
5: I don't believe so.
4: Oh.
5: But you might get paid. Like, that's kind of a perk.
4: You might get paid.
5: It's not going to pay well. But we're actually going to be hiring some board operators, people to run games and run broadcasts when we remember to book people.
4: Sure.
5: Let's see. There's plenty of stuff you can do if you become a board op here at iHeart. You can get some free coffee in the kitchen.
4: Mm-hmm. You can avail yourself of our hydration obelisk.
5: You can remember to not look Alan in the eyes in the hallway.
4: I prefer that they look me in the hole.
5: Up here. Up here.
4: My eyes are hello. Up here. Thank you very much.
5: Yeah. So, we are going to be looking for some people. Before we post, if you want to send me an email, I'd be happy to send it along. I was like, you know what? Let's get a fan, a listener in the door. Have some fun. Running board.
4: Yeah, let's
5: see what it's like to really do this job.
4: There you go. Let's bring some of these maniacs in-house.
5: Exactly.
4: Let's do that. Sure.
5: Yeah, rob at WMMS.com. I can't wait to see who we could bring in to run some boards. And you have to be available, like, with crap hours, too.
4: Yeah,
5: like,
4: that's the thing.
5: Like, everybody, I need another job because this doesn't pay well. That's always what you hear. So I'll save you the time. If that's the case.

0: on the album.
1: Yeah. Yeah. Speaking of no eye contact.
0: Oh, boy. My eyes are up here, Sheila E.
2: Hello.
0: Yeah. Okay. Well, good. That's good news.
1: Yeah.
0: Fantastic. Your Guardians and White Sox. Well, your Guardians, my White Sox, will play game 4 tonight in Chicago. Guardians played an amazing game last night. My White Sox look like a bunch of scrubs. But such is the postseason. You know, the Sox have dominated the postseason so thoroughly, Rob, that it was jarring as a fan to be reminded that they're just mere mortals. And so, we're just normal men.
3: just normal men.
4: What do you mean, normal men?
3: We're just innocent men.
0: We're just innocent men. We're just normal men. We're just Chicago White Sox.
1: We're just the Chicago White Sox.
0: We're just normal men.
1: We lose baseball games too.
0: All the time against. We're just normal men.
1: We're just mere mortals.
0: Anyway, live tonight, 8 o'clock first pitch. Now I'm so used to telling people it's going to be here. Cavs basketball will be here tonight.
1: Yeah, 6:30.
0: White Sox were playing golf out there last night. They are a hard swinging team, but man, they were sweeping from the underside there at the plate.
1: Yeah,
0: when I was watching for a while until I went to the Agora to see Interpol and Dive last night. So I was watching the game for a minute, and I was like, "Come on," because I put money on these guys.
1: Well, you start to things change a lot. You're changing the way you play the game. You know what I mean? When you're swinging for the fence at every single swing, things aren't necessarily going to work out the way that you had hoped.
0: Yeah, but anyway, we did say we wanted a series, right?
1: We got one.
0: Now it's a series. So game 4 tonight. If the Guardians win, game 5 will happen back here in Cleveland on Saturday. At Progressive Field. I'm pretty sure when they come back, they'll play at Progressive Field. I think the way that they should kind of jazz up postseason baseball is that they should play games in other parks, like not your home park. They should play it like...
1: Game 5 from Fenway?
0: Yeah, or no. They should play out like where the Crushers play or something. You know what I mean?
1: Yeah.
0: Like a much, much smaller park.
1: Yeah, it's like when those big bands play small rooms.
0: Uh-huh.
1: You come back, game 5 will be over at Crusher Stadium.
0: That's right. You'll get the guy in the bright orange top hat or purple or whatever the hell they do out there. So, yeah. The Interpol show last night was great. A lot of fans of this program were there. I ran into a lot of people. I haven't seen Interpol. They're not everybody's cup of tea. There's no chatter in between songs. They're very enigmatic. I like rock bands in suits. That's what these guys are, right? And I haven't seen them in a dozen years. Almost 12 years to the day, in fact. I saw them at Austin City Limits, 2014. That was the year that Outkast reunited, I think, as well. So it was a lot of fun. Great show. Opening band was Dynamite. A lot of fans of this program there. So that was good. But again, they're not... They played like really early stuff from the band, which is fine. It's all good. But they do have 2 or 3 songs that I really like, and they didn't play any of those. I don't want to be that guy. You know, you'll hear people, I didn't play any of the songs I like. They played a bunch of songs I like. But like my favorite songs from them, they did not play. They were digging back into some really old stuff.
1: Are they more like a emo alt band type of thing?
0: I mean, No, they kind of came up in that early aughts New York post-punk thing. So it was like Interpol, The Strokes.
1: Okay.
0: The National came up then, right? They all formed late 90s and then started to blow up early aughts.
1: Got it.
0: So, yeah, New York bands. So they all kind of came up that way. And Dive was the opening band. They're real good. They're kind of a blend of like, they're a little more shoegazy. They're like My Bloody Valentine and The Strokes. But yeah, they're real good. It was great. And I'm sitting in my box, Rob. Agora makes me so happy because I just, when I email them when I want to go to a show, they have my card on file. I buy tickets. I sit in the box. It's like when you're a regular at a bar. You know what I mean? I'm sitting there in the box by myself. It's dynamite. I love it. I got an eagle eye view of everything. I don't need to be down on the floor. It's like when you know, I've never been, well,

0: shouldn't say that. It's been a long, long time since I've been a regular at like a neighborhood bar. I'd have to go back to Chicago for that. And that's what, you know, we talk about retirement, and I don't even know what that means, right? I have no aspirations of retirement other than that's what I would like retirement. I want to be like Norm at the end of the bar. I want to be the old guy on a stool in a dive bar drinking myself to death. That's going to be my retirement.
1: Throwing one-liners back at Woody.
0: Yep.
1: What's up, Norm?
0: Yep.
1: Am I weighting my blood pressure, Woody?
0: That's right. No, I won't be fat. I'll go the other way. Yeah. I'll be completely disheveled. I will have shaved my head, so I'll be unrecognizable, right?
1: Okay, yeah.
0: I'll be an old guy in a probably a Florida dive bar. I'll be sitting on the deck at the lighthouse in Fort Myers, and you'll hear people whisper. Somebody said that guy used to be somebody. No way. Look at that dude. That guy's never been anything. That's what I want. That's how I want to go out. And then one night, I will get up too quickly or whatever, and I will have had one too many, and I will tumble off into the bay, and I will never be heard from again. This is a terrible transition, but they found that kid in the river.
1: I saw
0: that. I didn't mean to go into that, but I was just thinking of it.
1: Well, I mean, that you say, like, you're out of your inevitable demise sort of led right to it. I mean, it just...
0: Yeah, they confirmed what obviously this guy's family was hoping was not the case. A young guy with a kid, 24-year-old guy named Phoenix Phillips. He had, from Baltimore, not even from here, he had come into town with some friends to watch the Brown Steelers game, and he got separated from his friends and hadn't been heard from. And then they pulled a body out of the Cuyahoga River, not far from where he had been seen last, and they hadn't confirmed, but I think most people could probably infer what was happening. And that's they confirmed either last night or this morning that that was the kid.
1: Have they said what happened yet?
0: No. The manner has not been released by the ME's office. But he, I mean, listen, what is usually what happens? They get hammered. Their friends are hammered too. Don't realize they're not with them anymore. They go off in some direction. Who knows? Obviously, it's wild speculation on our part, but yeah. Pretty much what his family and friends had feared was the case was the case.
1: Because I hadn't seen anything that, like, a fight broke out or there was anything that led to anything other than just he ended up in the water.
0: Yeah.
2: They said that he was hanging out with, like, some new people that they met at the game, and then one of them found his phone, but, like, I don't think any correlation with them, if that makes sense, like a fight or anything
0: right.
2: like that.
0: Right, yeah.
2: But I'm just like, how...
0: It sucks.
2: How does he get... Like, I get the whole drunk and hammered thing, but, like, this is, like, what, the third person, what, in the last year?
0: They're always pulling bodies out of the river. I mean, insane.
1: That's you get drunk, you fall over into cold water, man. Yeah. It's easy to sink.
2: Well, yep.
1: There's currents
2: drown,
1: in there. I mean, there's, you know, that's unfortunate.
0: Are there currents in the Cuyahoga River?
1: I mean, there's always going to be... Water's always moving.
0: Yeah, but
1: it's not going to pull you. It's not like
2: it's easier to drown.
0: That's what I mean, because they don't ever find them very far from where they were seen last. So it's not like they're pulled way up river or anything, you know. Yeah, well, okay. Let me give you this money. It's $1,000 courtesy of the Buzzard Bookie. You get these once an hour, so good luck.
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0: Cottonball's pointing out that it was quite painful to find out that Jim Thome was rooting for the White Sox. Do you think I'm pulling things out of my ass? Of course Jim Thome was rooting for the White Sox. He's a White Sox legend.
1: Why
0: they have a statue of him here? Because the real guy is with the White Sox organization.
1: He works for the team. You can't expect him to not wear White Sox colors at the game.
0: Of course, he's from Illinois. Come on, man.
1: I mean, if he didn't work for them, I could see
0: it being a problem. I'm not just talking shrimp when I talk about White Sox legend Jim Thome. Wow. I have a Jim Thome jersey that I wore the other day. That's his team.
1: In Guardians colors.
0: Well, I didn't make it. I just bought it. That was my little olive branch. I don't know what the hell they're doing in Vietnam. I didn't know that's where it was coming from. Coming by boat.
1: Yeah, the real punch in the nuts is going to be, there's been rumors that he's going to throw out the first pitch tonight. If that happens,
0: he should.
1: Then I could see that being an issue for
0: why
1: Indians, Guardians fans.
0: Why?
1: because
0: there are so many other Indians players they can put. Everybody loves like Sandy Alomar. Everybody loves Kenny Lofton. All these guys. Well, no, it's all different, of course. But I'm just telling you, like
1: in an elimination game in Chicago,
0: yeah,
1: a guy who has a statue in front of your stadium throws out the first pitch against you. Not great.
0: He didn't tell you to do the statue.
1: Well, of course he
0: did. You guys did.
1: Yeah, he's just legend.
0: He's a White Sox
1: Cleveland
0: legend.
1: Cleveland legend.
0: That's why when they said, Jim, what would you like to do in retirement? I'd like to go work for the White Sox organization. Of course.
1: They won't
0: His
1: ever.
0: His kid got drafted by the White Sox.
1: There will never be a Jim Thome statue outside of, what is it called? Wrong field.
0: I'll tell you what, though, for all of the terrible teams that want to hold a city hostage with new stadiums, the fact that the White Sox are probably going to get a new stadium with the new owner, they're pretty well positioned.
1: Oh, yeah.
0: Right? A heartbeat away from the World Series? Pretty well positioned.
1: Well,
0: as opposed to the last three seasons.
1: Most likely, whomever comes out of this is a heartbeat away from losing to Tampa Bay to go to the World Series. Like it's,
0: you think so?
1: Yeah.
0: White Sox would lose to Tampa?
1: But horribly.
0: Wow.
1: Did you see what they just did to the Yankees?
0: Well, yeah, but that was fan interference.
1: No. One play in one of the three games
0: they lost.
1: Yeah, but
0: the Yankees lose every year.
1: No, they don't. The Yankees have 27 world championships.
0: Oh, come on. Talk to Yankees fans.
1: I know that they're all pissed. Of course, and they should be. With that payroll, Judge didn't play.
0: They have the longest drought in franchise history. The Yankees.
1: Is that right?
0: Yeah.
1: It doesn't seem right. Because all of those terrible years of the 70s and 80s, that they hadn't won anything.
0: Are you telling me that Instagram was giving me misinformation?
1: No, you're probably right. I just remember that's when I was... When I grew up in that, my grandfather was a massive Yankee fan from the minute I was born until I said enough was enough. I was a Yankee fan. I watched all of those teams. So they sucked from whatever year they won in the 70s straight through 1996.
0: And by the way, not easy to be a Yankee fan in New England.
1: No. Well, yes and no, right?
0: Okay.
1: There's like Connecticut is sort of the Mason-Dixon line of Red Sox Yankee fans.
0: Okay.
1: And I lived 20 minutes from the Connecticut border in Massachusetts. So I could, you know, it wasn't as bad where I lived. But if I was out near Boston, oh, dude, they'd kill you.
0: Right. Oh, I see. You were far out enough in the hinterlands where it wasn't.
1: You could
0: make the case for it.
1: It was still Red Sox country, but people, like, they wouldn't set you on fire for it.
0: A lot of border skirmishes there at the Massachusetts-Connecticut border.
1: Oh, yeah.
0: Yeah, a lot of people going at it.
1: Oh, yeah.
0: Yeah.
1: Yeah, yeah.
0: Exchanging a lot of gunfire over the border.
1: Yep, all the time.
0: Oh, man.
1: Yep.
0: Build that wall. Build that wall.
1: Those crazy peeps from Enfield just coming into Springfield getting after us.
0: Mm-hmm.
1: Lunatics.
0: Keep your head on a swivel.
1: Yeah.
0: Yeah. Alan, nobody wants you to retire more than I do. I don't know who you are, sir or madam, but I concur. Alan, those other guys should have a statue, not stupid Jim Thome, who took the money and ran. What the hell does that mean? Everybody, you're supposed to get paid. Take the money and ran. Whatever. You should cry some more. Hey, guess what? Factory of Terror. 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Factory of Terror down in Canton. 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
4: It was a busy day in the baseball playoffs on Wednesday. The last game of the night saw the Brewers take out the Padres to move into the NLCS. Milwaukee skipper Pat Murphy on getting the clinching victory on the road.
5: Yeah, nobody has a winning record on the road in the postseason except maybe the Dodgers. You know what I mean? Like, it's just not the way it is. You know, the environments are so tough to play in. And yeah, so that was going to happen at some point if we keep banging on the postseason door.
4: Padres manager Craig Stammen says he and his team will hold their heads high.
6: A lot to be proud of this year. A lot to go home and say, yeah, we did a pretty good job, but, you know, not satisfied until we finally bring that championship to San Diego.
4: One series is still going on. The White Sox up 2-1 are home again tonight for the Guardians. Broncos head coach Sean Payton will be more involved with a play-calling duty starting Sunday against the Chargers. Denver near the bottom of the league, averaging 280 yards per game. That's sports. I'm Frank Arity.
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8: It's August 2023, a county government meeting in Pennsylvania's Lehigh Valley. A young woman, early 20s, steps up to the mic to speak.
9: My 2-month-old son was happily drinking milk from his bottle when he quickly started choking, turned blue, and went limp. My boyfriend transported our son to the changing table as I grabbed an anti-choking device and my boyfriend began assembling it. 2 pumps of the device and my son was conscious, gasping for air and coughing up milk.
8: They all went to the ER to make sure the baby was okay.
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8: One of the doctors had a theory.
9: She stated to my father and mother-in-law that we are young, first-time parents who got frustrated with our baby and violently shook him to make him stop crying, and a confession would only make things easier for us.
8: The parents were told to leave the hospital without their son, and he wouldn't come home for 7 whole months.
9: I'm a postpartum mom dealing with the grief and the trauma of my son being ripped from my arms, and I'm a mom who lost everything in less than 24 hours due to one doctor's misdiagnosis. Enough is enough.
8: 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The stories they tell form a pattern of parents walking into a Lehigh Valley hospital to get help for a child, only to leave without them. And the same doctor's name kept coming up again and again, a pediatrician.
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8: 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From Serial Productions and the New York Times, I'm Diane Neary. And this is The Preventionist, a story about a doctor and the rise of a powerful field of pediatric medicine.
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0: was always happy when Soundgarden would pull this song out live because they didn't do it very often. It's called Room a Thousand Years Wide. It was on Bad Motorfinger, on the back half of Bad Motorfinger. And it was one of the very few Soundgarden songs that Chris Cornell had nothing to do with. Kim Thayil wrote the words. Matt Cameron wrote the music. And it was the first one they did when Ben Shepherd joined on the bass. They had done an early version of it, re-recorded it for Bad Motorfinger. I think it's in 6-4, if you're a music nerd. But Bad Motorfinger is where I jumped into Soundgarden with both feet. This album saved my life. It's 35 years old today. How about that? Jess wasn't even a gleam in her father's eye.
1: Nope.
0: 35 years ago today, Bad Motorfinger came out.
2: How the hell is that possible?
0: I was a few months into doing stand-up, and boy, did I suck. And I really needed motivation. I needed confidence. And I loved Bad Motorfinger. I was a Soundgarden fan for life. There were a couple albums in by then, but I hadn't really paid that much attention to them. There were by the time grunge kind of hit, there were two camps for your traditional grunge bands. There were the bands that had come from punk, which were your Nirvanas and your, you know, Pixies and things like that. I mean, Nirvana basically ripped off the Pixies, but... And then you had grunge bands that came from metal. Those were the bands that loved Sabbath, and so those were the ones that I was more gravitating toward. Your Soundgardens and Alice in Chains.
2: Yeah.
0: Pearl Jam kind of walked the line between punk and Sabbath, but loved Soundgarden. Of course, Chris Cornell's been gone for many years now. Matt Cameron spent more time behind the drums for Pearl Jam than he did Soundgarden, I think. But he has since retired from music, too, and they were fronted by Taylor Momsen recently. I have to wonder if that's going to evolve into them touring with her. I can imagine people going out to see Soundgarden with Taylor Momsen in front. Because she's played with them for a handful of times now. The Rock Hall and when the... What was the Seattle thing? Was it the Mariners?
2: No, it was the Seahawks.
0: Oh, the Seahawks. Yeah.
2: It was opening.
0: There you go. Anyway, Bad Motorfinger, 35 years old today.
2: I just...
0: Outshine and Rusty Cage are the big songs, but this one, you know, there wasn't a lot of heavy metal bands that had saxophone solos. I just love that song. What were you saying?
2: I can't believe he's been gone almost 10 years.
0: Chris Cornell.
2: Yeah.
0: Yeah.
2: May of 17.
0: Mm-hmm.
2: Holy Christ.
0: Yep. Long time. Guardians White Sox, game 4 tonight in Chicago at Wright Field. First pitch at 8 o'clock. We will have Cavs basketball for you tonight on WMMS against the Celtics of Boston.
2: Allow me to say once again, yes, I am aware that there is a Guardians playoff game. Yes, I am aware it is a must-win Guardians playoff game. Yes, I am aware... that we will be playing the Cavs on this radio station tonight. We are contractually obligated to carry every Cavs game.
0: Yeah, we have no
2: preseason, regular season, postseason. So, everybody who's emailing and asking the questions now, remember this when spring training starts and we're airing the Cavs playoff games here on WMMS and the other radio stations are airing preseason spring training Guardians games. So it works both ways. This is just the season that sucks for us. So it is what it is. We're hoping for the best. Hopefully the Guardians win and we can get back to normal on Saturday where we carry the game for you in game 5. But tonight you will hear Cavs basketball on the buzzer.
0: By the way, you never know what's going to hit with this audience. I'm sure you're getting a lot of the same messages that I am about you talking about chicken parm.
2: Mm.
0: And people telling me that you're full of crap. Rob.
2: That I'm full of crap.
0: Full of crap.
2: How am I full of crap?
0: Here's a message we got.
3: Alan, this is Rich down in Jacksonville, Florida. But you guys were on the topic of chicken parmesan, and Rob said the chicken parmesan needs parmesan cheese. He doesn't realize chicken parmesan is named that because of the parmesan region in which the dish was created and not because of the cheese. I just wanted to point this out, and almost every single recipe for chicken parmesan includes melted mozzarella, but it does not need to have parmesan cheese. It's named that because of the region. Hit the show.
0: Now, I don't have a dog in this fight, but I got that message from multiple people. Hey, Rob is wrong, blah, blah, blah. Now, I don't know anything about anything. I just would hate, Rob, if your Italian ancestors, if you had to re-evaluate some things.
2: I do not. I do not. I stand by my original statements. And when I decide to take Italian cooking advice from a guy in Jacksonville, Florida, then I will go right, you know, the hotbed of the Italian culture, Jacksonville, Florida.
0: They do have Italians in the panhandle.
2: I know. Listen, I'm going on what it is that I know to be true. If I'm incorrect or you believe I'm incorrect, that's fine. I will do some research and come up I can do it right now. Chicken parm, traditional recipe.
0: I've only ever had it with mozzarella cheese, but again, I could count on one hand the times I've had chicken parm in my entire life.
1: I still thought it got provolone on top.
2: It does not have provolone.
1: Is it when you put the breading, is it Parmesan cheese in the breading mix?
2: There is some in there, absolutely, yes. Depending on the breading that you use, but yes, there you can put Parmesan cheese in the breading.
1: And there you go.
2: Parmesan cheese in the breading.
1: Wait, say the real name of Parmesan.
2: Parmesan.
1: Yeah.
4: I stick with the Alex Trebek pronunciation, which is, of course, Parmesan.
0: This Parmesan. You know Alex Trebek for decades. You know what he had for breakfast? Every morning for decades. A Diet Pepsi and a Snickers.
2: Wow.
0: Yeah, that was Alex Trebek's breakfast of champions. He said, all I ever had for breakfast was a Diet Pepsi and a Snickers. I like that it was a Diet Pepsi for breakfast and a Snickers. How about that? Packed with peanuts, Alex Trebek was. I don't know if he called it Trebreakfast, but that was what he had for a long, long time.
2: It absolutely should have been called that if it was not.
0: Mm-hmm. So, okay, I figured that you were probably getting the same messages that I was. And again, I don't know anything about anything. And so I take you at your word.
2: According to everything I'm reading, it was originated in the United States in the early 20th century. So that would tell your whole Parmesan region would also be incorrect.
0: It's like chop suey, right? That was invented in San Francisco or something, not over in, Shanghai.
2: Yeah.
0: So there's all kinds of things, we all know, Rob, that pizza was invented in New Haven, Connecticut.
2: I mean, listen, I'm not going to argue that one, but it's not, unfortunately.
0: Oh, all right. Well,
2: yeah, in Italy, pizziola is their version of it. Mm-hmm. And it's just chicken parm appears from what I'm reading here. I'm just doing the same research anybody else can do. Looking at Wikipedia, it started in North America in the 20s. So I don't know that that's the Parmesan region of Italy. Maybe I'm wrong. Every traditional recipe that I've ever learned throughout my life, if you're making chicken parm, if you're making it real. Now, I've said every restaurant puts mozzarella on it. If you're making the real version of it, it started with Parmesan cheese.
0: Yeah, Rich. Take that, Jacksonville, Florida.
2: Yeah.
0: Why don't you go to a Jaguars game?
2: Haven't
0: or something.
2: Found anything anywhere that tells me that's the region it was started in. But again, maybe I'm wrong. Maybe
0: okay.
2: I probably am, Rich. You're probably correct.
0: Well, again, I don't know, so I certainly hate to cast any aspersions, Rob, on the Italian culture.
2: Culture
0: of you
2: on the culture
0: and our Italian listeners.
2: I'm not. Listen, I am a very small percentage Italian. I am not an Italian American. I never claimed to be. I just told you I cooked a lot in a lot of restaurants, and what I learned of making it was not the original version of how people made it.
0: But you are an American of Italian and Portuguese descent.
2: Yeah, I got a bunch of stuff in me. I'm a mutt.
0: Well, that's what I'm saying, though.
2: So, Italian and Portuguese on my mom's side.
0: Some people can't claim Italian food at all. I don't have any Italian in me.
2: Well.
0: I've been in plenty of Italians.
2: You want some?
0: WMMS Rob on your social media outlets.
2: All right, man.
0: hey. I'll tell you what made my day. It couldn't happen to a nicer city. The Indianapolis Zoo has lost its accreditation. I don't even know what the hell that means. They just let all the animals go? I don't know what that means. The Indianapolis, I didn't realize that zoos were accredited at all. The Indianapolis Zoo loses its gold standard accreditation there. The COO calling it extremely disappointing in an email to staff. They were a gold standard zoo. There are a handful of zoos around this great nation that are well known. They're fantastic. The Lincoln Park Zoo in Chicago, gold standard, which again remains free. A lot of zoos, including the one here, they charge to get in. Some zoos are free. The Cincinnati Zoo is pretty great. And then there are some terrible zoos. The Seattle Zoo, if you've ever been there, it's just got awful, right? It's just the animals that were on the grounds when they put the fences up. And now the Indianapolis Zoo has lost their accreditation. The Association for Zoos and Aquariums, or AZA, has removed the accreditation there at the Indianapolis Zoo. They have to apply for accreditation. I don't know how frequently they have to do that, if it's annually or whatever. It was not approved by the Association of Zoos and Aquariums. And so our bureau chiefs there in the city of Indianapolis.
5: 0. Yes. Point zero.
0: If you are a regular visitor slash contributor to the Indianapolis Zoo, of course, if you've ever been to Indianapolis, you have tried to get out of there as quickly as you possibly could. That's a city where they probably put provolone on their chicken.
2: Mm-hmm. Yes. And you know what? I was thinking there probably is a restaurant, maybe a place that you've worked at, Jess, that they serve a chicken parm sandwich with provolone on it. You're probably not wrong. It just, any that I've ever seen,
1: anywhere.
2: You don't do that.
1: That I've worked, that we served a chicken parm sandwich.
0: I bet you have one on the menu where you work now.
1: No, yeah. We don't.
0: You don't?
1: Mm-mm.
0: Huh.
2: Yeah, provolone, it's like a universal. People throw that on everything. I go to...
1: What's the sandwich that has provolone? Like steak sandwich?
2: Anything you want. You can put provolone cheese on anything. Turkey and provolone is a very popular deli sandwich.
1: I don't know.
2: It's just an Italian hard cheese.
1: But if I made chicken parmesan, I'd put provolone on it.
2: Okay, then that's how you would make it.
1: I guess.
2: You'd put red sauce and provolone. The red sauce is what makes...
1: I didn't even know sauce went on it. See, I don't know.
2: Oh, my God.
0: You know, sauce can go on anything, right?
1: Just put the pasta on the side.

0: Indescribable?
1: Mm-hmm. You're so insurreccable.
2: Boy, for a short week.
1: Been all over the place this week, huh?
2: Mm-hmm.
1: Yeah.

0: Agreed. Inexcrepable.
1: It's so dumb.
2: That's why I like it.
3: I love it.
1: You leave messages for us on the iHeartRadio app. Somebody, speaking of Jess, somebody left a message.
4: But y'all talking about Jess's bunions, and I didn't understand what a bunion was, I guess. I always thought it was like a planter's wart, or like when people talk about they got corns.
1: What's Macklemore doing here? What is this voice he's doing? Yo, bunions, yeah. Yo. What is this?
4: Wart, or like when people talk about they got corns. I had no idea. If people talk about shaving off their bunions, I thought they meant like when you take that thing that looks like a cheese grater, you get on the side of your nasty big toe. I didn't realize it was like a bone. Man, so what's the difference between a bunion, a corn, a wart, and a callus?
0: Oh, I can tell you.
1: B-Rad from Malibu is full of questions.
3: Yep.
1: You can tell me what?
0: I can tell you the difference between every single one of those.
1: Yeah, but you only have one.
0: I've had corns. I've had calluses.
1: Why do you have so many pedal issues?
0: I've never had a wart on my foot, though.
1: Okay. Well, Macklemore there wants to know the difference between a bunion and a callus. One is a soprano. What is the difference?
0: A callus is your, like, tough skin.
1: Mm-hmm.
0: And then a bunion's a bone.
1: Sure. I mean, I've had, playing the drums, you can get calluses at certain parts of your hand, obviously. Sure. That's from walking around. But a bunion is a bone thing, right? We heard from a chiropodist or somebody who texted in. They were like, yeah, they even shave it off. This guy, he's completely flummoxed.
0: But I've had corns on my baby toes. my feet are just foul. And
1: why
0: vile.
1: Is that though? Because you're walking around. You've been a waitress and a bartender and all that. You're on your feet all the time.
0: I don't like wearing shoes, but I don't think that's like part of it.
1: I don't think that's
3: being
1: not part of it.
3: Does
1: not
3: help.
1: Nope. I don't like wearing shoes. I don't think that had any adverse effects on
0: bare
1: feet.
0: I wear high heels a lot, but like even when I was younger, that's when I had the corns on my feet, my toes.
1: Okay. I mean, I associate corns with elderly people. So
0: My family has a history of really bad feet, so I just got blessed.
1: Imagine, Rob, a history of bad feet.
3: Mm.
1: Right? Like an entire history.
0: Well, my family used to warn me. They're like, you're going to get bunions one day, just like your great grandma. And I'm like, yeah, right. Here I am.
1: Well, why didn't you believe them, though, if that was a well-established...
0: I'm like, ew, old people. No, I'm not going to get that.
1: Wow. Has it worked against you over the course of, let's say, like your dating life or your instances in being intimate with people? Have the bunions gotten in the way?
0: Oh, yeah.
1: Oh, this is what I'm talking about, Rob.
0: Some people love them, and then the other people are like, put those socks on your feet now.
1: Right.
0: Immediately.
1: And there's trouble with...
0: I have to admit it, too.
1: Trouble with both, because you certainly don't want a bunion fetish person.
0: Oh, for sure. You know, I always have to, like, you know, disclose that. I'm like, guys, listen, before we date, I got a bunion. So, let's take it or leave it.
1: Well, if you dated that guy, he wouldn't know what the hell you were talking about. All right.
0: It's like, oh, that's a big callus on your foot. That's a bunion, actually.
1: That's a bunion. It's not a corn. It's not a callus. All right. I don't have anything like that, Rob.
3: No.
1: I get regular pedicures. I have beautiful feet for a man. I don't have anything like that. My family does. I mean, my grandmother had them, of course. I remember those little... I remember those little corn pads.
0: Yeah.
1: Right? Like Dr. Scholl's. She'd be like,
0: burn your foot off.
1: Well, I don't know about that. She'd be like, go get me a corn pad. And be like, okay. They were sitting on top of the washing machine in my grandma's house. And I'd go get her a corn pad. And that was all I knew of them. But I didn't know. I didn't realize that anybody under 80 got them. My corn removers. What? My grandparents were rural people, so I was taking that literally. I thought a corn remover was called... What?
0: I've had corns when I was 17.
1: Yeah.
0: But 10 years later, I don't have them anymore, but I don't know.
1: So you got rid of...
0: first person, yeah.
1: You got rid of one situation, and you got another situation.
0: Yeah. Fixing one at a time.
1: All right. When is the bunion surgery again?
0: Sometime in January, but I might switch it. It's supposed to be January 7th.
1: Okay.
0: But we should see.
1: Okay. Well, congratulations on that, I guess. Rob, your thoughts?
3: I'm just thinking about the 10 minutes of my life I'm never going to have back.
0: Did you learn a lot about feet?
1: He didn't sure want did. To know anything about feet.
2: Notes? Yeah, I'm going to be begging for these 10 minutes back when I'm on my deathbed someday thinking about your goddamn feet.
1: Yeah, how about that? People go, you'll never be on your deathbed and wish that you had worked more. A, false. B, you're going to be on your deathbed, Rob, or your regular bed, and going, oh, God, I wish I'd get that friggin' corn bunion conversation back.
2: 10 minutes of my life I could have back. They stole it from me. I want it back. Oh, Dad's delusional.
1: Time only moves in one direction, unfortunately. At least as we know it.
2: Dad's cracking up. He's in there talking about corns and bunions again. You can tell it's his death is imminent. Anytime now.
1: He's making a train wreck noise. We don't know what that refers to, but... Hey, are you a Pink Floyd fan? Roger Waters presents Legacy, a Pink Floyd show. The father's legacy, the son's band. Roger Waters producing this show. The music done by his son. Must be nice. Harry Waters. It is next year. If you're a Pink Floyd fan, grab these tickets. Be caller 10 216-578-1007 or 800-348-1007. 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Another $1,000 straight ahead. Got a keyword for you to get you that money from the Buzzard Bookie coming up at 3:30.
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0: who knew that Parmgate would take on a life of its own, Rob?
1: I know, right?
0: Alan, my wife, born and raised in Sicily. Rob is completely correct. I think the demarcation lines are coming down between people who might actually be from the old country and people who are not.
1: Yeah, but I think what the end result is, regardless of what cheese you use, there is no like old school version of it. It just seems like everybody has their own take on it.
0: Which is usually the case with any culinary stuff. Yeah.
1: Especially when it's been an Americanized dish. Yeah. Right? If it's just a take on something that maybe you had pizziola in the old country and you came here and made that and then it became chicken parm.
0: But it was also
1: because somebody else made it with mozzarella.
0: It was also originally just eggplant parm, right?
1: Well, I think it started with eggplant. Everybody does it with.
0: Because I can't stand eggplant.
1: Oh, I love it.
0: I hate eggplant. I had it once or twice as a younger person, and I was like, I don't care for this at all.
1: Yeah, I think, again, if you haven't had it good, then yes, I completely understand. I've had it where it's terrible as well. Because it sucks up all the oil. If the oil isn't hot enough, it just sucks up all the grease. Eggplant has to be soaked before you cook it. That's what gets all the bitter out.
0: Like my ex.
1: Like many. Alan Cox Show on your socials.
0: Gotta be soaked before you eat it.
1: You soak it, and when you pour out the water, it's brown. All the bitter comes out of the eggplant. You're also supposed to skin the eggplant. Which is just a great euphemism that I'm now going to use for masturbating. What are you doing?
0: Oh, that lady skinning on that eggplant. Flight is skinning the old eggplant back there.
1: Yeah.
0: Yeah.
1: But yeah, that's what, again, you got to get the oil stupid hot. You got to use the right kind of oil. Like, it's a thing.
0: Sounds like a lot of work.
1: It's a lot of work, but it's worth it when it's really good.
0: Yeah.
1: Make your own sauce.
0: I got more money for you here in a few minutes. 5 or 6 to be precise. As close to the bottom of the hour as I can get it. $1,000 from the Buzzard Bookie. 5:30 is your last keyword of the day. Then we'll start it all over tomorrow morning. Cavs basketball tonight on the Buzzard. You will hear Game 4, Guardians White Sox on WTAM. And then if the Guardians win, we got a real series on our hands. And Game 5, for the excitement of the game, trying to be agnostic about it, for the excitement of the series, Game 5 would be great. As a White Sox fan, I want them to sew it up tonight. But for them to come back here on Saturday would be a huge, huge deal for Guardians fans.
1: And great for the city.
0: The city of Cleveland. That's right. Alan Dougie stumbled over Irreconcilable this morning. I heard that from a handful of people. I have no way of accessing that audio.
1: I heard it.
0: But did you?
1: Yeah, she did not stumble on it like that. She you could tell she didn't know the word. She started to read it, paused, and then went for the rest of it and finished it. It wasn't like this.
0: Okay.
1: But she did take a beat on the word. What is it? Indescribable?
0: Yep.
2: Circumstances. Mm-hmm. Indescribable? Inexcrepable.
0: Listen, the beauty of

0: Hey, I know what's going to make you happy. You know who else had bunions? And I don't want to belabor the point, but it was kind of a known fact if you ever saw the documentary. You know who else had bunions? The late, great Paul Rubens. A lot of people knew him as Pee Wee Herman, which was short for the full name. He changed it for showbiz. The full name was Pecourt Weesom Herman Owski.
1: Yes.
0: And he shortened it, of course, to Pee Wee Herman. He had amassed, he died a couple of years ago. Paul Rubens has been dead now, July of 2023. He was 70 years old, and he had amassed a huge collection of Mr. T memorabilia. He's a big Mr. T fan. Now, Mr. T, who is still alive, he's only, believe it or not, he was only 4 months older than Pee Wee Herman. They were very close in age. And they're putting this collection up for auction. So let's say you're a Mr. T fan, right? Mm. My only connection to Mr. T is I went to college with one of his daughters, who unfortunately for her looks exactly like him. I don't know if she still does. She did then. And he lived outside Chicago and famously got himself into a lot of trouble for living in a community called Lake Forest, which is very affluent north of the city, and proceeded to cut down 100 trees in his massive front yard. So nobody was pleased with him back then. But he's a much older man now. And Paul Rubens had a huge collection of Mr. T stuff. You remember that he showed it on Conan years ago. And it's up for auction. Now, I don't know what they're hoping to get out of this. If I were Mr. T, I would buy all of these things, right? I don't know what Mr. T's financial situation is, but I would purchase all of the memorabilia of myself from the estate of Pee Wee Herman.
2: Oh, my God, it's a Miss... What is this? This is obviously it's Mr. T.
3: What it's a bank. It's a Mr. T bank.
2: Oh my God!
3: I was hoping.
2: Yeah, I always keep change here. Look at that! He put it in the top of his mohawk, and there you go.
3: Go ahead, put more in.
2: Okay.
0: I mean, that is traditionally how banks work. Like piggy bank, they have a slot on the top.
1: So was he on, I haven't got the video yet, was he on as Paul Rubens or was he on as Pee Wee?
0: He was on as Paul Rubens.
1: Okay.
0: Yeah, yeah. I don't think he had been Pee Wee in a long time before.
1: Okay, I'm seeing it now. Yeah.
2: What else you got
3: there? Well, this is very simple. Hand soap.
4: Oh. All right. Very clever.
3: Okay, you're going to wake up in the middle of the night.
0: See? So this whole, all of his memorabilia is going up for auction. I had a box of Mr. T cereal, and if I were much, much more famous, Rob, I would probably get canceled because I went, you know, as a Gen X kid, I was a huge fan of the A-Team.
1: Yeah.
0: And when I was probably 9 or 10, I went as Mr. T for Halloween.
1: Uh-oh.
0: Now, back then, you know, you'd have to take a photo with a camera. There is a photo of me somewhere as Mr. T for Halloween.
1: How'd you pull that off being white?
0: I got a...
5: Ladies and gentlemen, we are experiencing technical difficulties. Please stand by.
0: Hence the potential cancellation. Were my fame... well, if I were famous at all. Right. No, I got a bald cap. And again, no one, neither of my parents thought it was a bad idea. Again, it was a
1: different time.
0: It was a different time. It was early 80s, right? It was not unheard of. And nobody even gave it a second thought. But I got a bald cap and I had a strip of crafting wool or something for the mohawk. And I was in full brown face and brown bald cap as Mr. T for Halloween. Now, I wouldn't even begin to know where the photos are. I don't know anybody in my family who would know where those were. It was me and my middle brother, who's 15 months younger than I am. And he was going as, I don't know who he was going.

0: But my Mr. T costume, you know, back then, nobody was like, oh, my God. They were marveling at the effort that went into it.
1: Of course.
0: Yeah.
1: Yeah, I mean, again, that's, you say it's a different time. And I think for anybody who didn't live through that, they could see where maybe, everybody says that. There was a movie in 1986 called Soul Man.
0: Oh, yeah.
1: Where C. Thomas Howell plays a black guy.
0: Yeah.
1: And they make the whole point of how to get into college, because if he's black, he's going to get into the school he wants. Like, that's the whole premise of this entire movie.
0: Didn't Gene Wilder do it for Stir Crazy?
1: Did he?
0: One of those movies he did with Richard Pryor where he was in blackface. Yeah, I think Stir Crazy, Gene Wilder did it.
1: Yeah, I mean, it was not problematic in the least. People were just like, oh, yeah, that's what you do. It's a good movie. I mean, James Earl Jones was in it. Like, it wasn't like people weren't signing off on this film.
0: And he was in blackface every movie he ever did.
1: Every single movie.
0: Even Darth Vader.
1: Nobody even thought twice about it.
0: Nope. Hey, here's this money. It's $1,000. Let me change the subject. It's from the Buzzard Bookie. I hope you win. Good luck.
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0: I know everybody's going to want me to go, and when I'm home for Thanksgiving, everybody's going to want me to, like, dig for the Mr. T photo. I'm not going to do that, right? It's just an anecdote that I have. I wouldn't even begin to know where to look for that photo. My parents were not prone to taking a lot of pictures of us, so it's not like there's, you know, some families have, like, binders and binders of Polaroids, and my family didn't commit a lot to photos. Rob, my screen says that Speakle K is on hold.
1: Oh, awesome.
0: Hello, Speakle K.
3: Hello, gentlemen.
1: Hey, Speakle, could you hear us while you were on hold?
3: No, and I was actually going to bring that up to you because I know the other day you guys were talking about it, but no, there's no radio. Your show's not playing.
0: We tweaked something, right, to see if people could hear, and they still can't.
1: Right.
0: Okay. What's up?
3: Yeah, no. I actually did it. I was 8 years old. A-Team was my favorite show. I lived and died by my Mr. T action figure. It would go everywhere with me. I know it was my, back in the day, you could bring something to class, you know, like your favorite thing or whatever.
0: Yeah.
3: What the heck? What did they call that?
0: Like a show and tell thing?
3: School? Show and tell. Yeah, show and tell. And I would always bring my Mr. T. So, but I did. I painted my face and my hands. I had a thing from a costume to make me look bald. And then we put fur for the mohawk. But I used my dad's shoe polish for my skin tone.
0: Same. He had a tin of Kiwi shoe polish.
3: Yeah, that's exactly. I didn't hear you say that, but that's exactly what I used as well. Lovely. And man, I'm glad there's not a picture of it because it's real bad. The funny thing is, probably 5 years later, when I was in intermediate school, I had to do a project, and you had to pick a famous person, and I picked Marcus Garvey, who happens to be like a big black gentleman from the 60s, maybe even the 50s.
0: Just happens to be, yes.
1: Yeah.
0: I mean, it was earlier than that, Special K, because he was dead by the middle of the century.
3: I no offense.
0: Yeah.
3: The R.I.P. Marcus Garvey, but I did not. I knew he had something to do. Like, he was the South African's Martin Luther King, I think. I don't know.
0: Yeah, he's from Jamaica, and he was,
3: But I did decide to wear the shoe polish again, and I think I lasted, and I went to Akron Public Schools, and I think I lasted maybe a period or so where they did ask me to go home. Because my face was in the shoe polish again, and all respect to them back then. I did not think of it as bad.
0: To get on the wrong side of Marcus Garvey.
1: Yeah.
0: Rob, that's a deep dive. The guy who just called himself the president of Africa. He's like, I'm going to be the president of Africa. How about that? All right. Yes. Thank you. Thank you, Special
3: good luck
0: K.
3: Tonight. Go guard.
0: There
3: luck.
0: You go. Go Sox. Okay. Thank you.
1: And then it was the following year, 1984. I was a big Karate Kid fan, so I dressed up as Pat Morita.
0: I dress up as Pat Morita, but from the film Collision Course with Jay Leno.
1: Nobody seemed to care.
0: Nope.
1: You know, it was fine. I just did a little special effect work on my face.
0: Yep, I took a couple of strips of scotch tape, applied them to my temples. And then it was a terrible, what a terrible, terrible. And then you'd walk around saying wax on, wax off.
1: Yeah.
0: Somebody, Chris, emailed me earlier and said, another example of how the show works its way into our lives. I was practicing volleyball with my daughter last night, and she hit one to me that came in low. And she said, way too low. And I go, holy fook, bang, ding, ow. These things work their way in.
1: Something wrong.
0: And there's nothing that you can do about it.
4: Something wrong. We too low. Holy fook and bang, ding, ow.
0: Yeah. Marcus Garvey. Wow.
1: That still has to be one of the best ones ever that got past the goalie for TV stuff, right?
0: What's that?
1: That particular clip. The fact that that got through to air. That has to be one of the best ever.
0: Yeah.
1: Like, everybody tries to get something on the air. You know what I mean? Like, I used to do that when I was a kid. Make up fake names, try to get on the air, whatever. That is just... That's the gold standard.
0: Hugh Janus is pretty good too.
1: Hugh Janus,
0: Henry
1: is
0: DiCarlo
1: great.
0: Out of KTLA when they got Hugh Janus past him.
5: Christy and Joe Horton, ninth anniversary, and Hugh Janus turning 10. We had mentioned.
6: I'm sorry.
5: What?
6: I'm sorry. It's one of those. It's one of those. Oh,
5: I totally felt more, didn't I?
6: I think it was a trick name.
1: When the main anchor gets it in real time, because the other guy still doesn't get it.
0: Well,
1: he
0: the other
1: reads
0: girl,
1: it.
0: Yeah. It's Henry DiCarlo, and then the male anchor and the female anchor is like, what?
1: Yeah. But he loses it right away. Yeah. As soon as he says it, he's like, uh-oh.
0: It wasn't somebody getting one past the goalie, but I do remember DD Megadoodoo.
1: Yeah. Oh, yeah.
0: Yeah.
1: There
0: was a cop who got killed, and her name was Deidre Mengado or something like that. And it was in the prompter, and it just comes tumbling out of the anchor's mouth.
1: DD Megadoodoo. I'm so sorry.
0: DD Megadoodoo.
7: DD Megadoodoo.
0: Yeah. It's Deidre Mengado, Brianna.
1: Yeah, close enough,
0: Brianna
1: I guess.
0: Clark was the anchor, yeah.
7: DD Megadoodoo.
0: DD Megadoodoo has passed away at the age of 36.
1: You know they're good when they stick around forever, right? Like, that's got to be 10 years ago now, too. And that one's still hanging around.
0: DD Megadoodoo, 2018. Yeah. DD Megadoodoo. Oh, I'm so sorry.
7: DD Megadoodoo.
0: I'm going to break here. Oh, hey, you want the haunted schoolhouse down there in Akron? Halloween time gets you into a bunch of these haunted houses, boy. 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Par 10, you get a couple of passes here. 216-578-1007. 800-348-1007. 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
20: 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In 2021 and 2022, the woods became a home to activists from all over the country.
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6: Thursday Night Football tonight is an NFC battle between the Cowboys and Buccaneers in Texas. Dallas is 2-2, opening with a stretch of alternating losses and wins, falling to the Giants and Ravens and beating the Commanders and Texans. Here's Cowboys coach Brian Schottenheimer.
7: I mean, you know, that's the nature of the beast. It is the NFL regular season, and this is where you build the calluses, if you will, to go and do the things that you have to do in December and January football to go where you want to go.
6: Tampa Bay backup quarterback Jalen Daniels will be making his second start.
28: Some good plays were made. You know, I think that being able to see and watch the film helped me be able to grow in a lot of different ways.
6: The Bucks are 0-4. Game 4 for the Guardians and White Sox in Chicago, with the Pale Hose up 2-1. Major League Baseball proposing a return to a 154-game schedule starting in 2029 and increasing the division series to a best-of-7. That's sports. I'm Frank Arity.
29: From the producers who brought you Princess of South Beach comes The Setup, a new romantic comedy podcast starring Harvey Guillen and Christian Navarro. The Setup follows one man's search for love in the Big Apple.
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35: And this is when the Antichrist is going to reveal himself. He lives among the beasts and eats grass.

0: Oh, there we go. Guardians, White Sox game four tonight in Chicago. You'll hear it down the road here at WTAM. We will be airing Cavalier's basketball tonight as we are the FM flagship for your Cleveland Cavaliers. And so even the preseason games will air here. 6:30 is pregame, I think 7 o'clock tip-off. Is that here or in Boston?
1: It's here.
0: It's here?
1: Yep.
0: There's going to be people at Rocket Arena for a Cavs game.
1: There will be people tonight. At Rocket Arena tonight for Cavs-Celtics preseason game one.
0: Wow. Yes. All right.
1: My voice just cracked like I was like a prepubescent child. That was fantastic.
0: Hello, sir.
1: Hi.
0: Hello, sir. Anyway.
1: Things you hadn't thought of in a long time.
0: I know. That'll... Okay, but you're okay now?
1: I think I just got some snotskis left over from the sickness.
0: All right.
1: You still have the itis.
0: Oh, you still got a little bit of that?
1: I think so.
0: But you know we're out tomorrow.
1: Yeah.
0: Because I'm going 90 minutes away to meet Jim J. Bullock tomorrow morning.
1: Who did he play again?
0: He played Monroe.
1: Monroe.
0: On a show called Too Close for Comfort. And he just happens to be doing an appearance at a flea market in Rogers, Ohio, where they have, various points throughout the year. They'll do them in July and August, and I think this is the last of the season.
1: He's there with his
0: former
1: on-screen
0: co-star.
1: Partner, right?
0: Yeah, Lydia Cornell, one of the daughters in Too Close for Comfort. Ted Knight's gone. I think the other sister is still alive. She was an actress named Deborah Van Valkenburg. It's a mouthful. Nancy Dussault was the woman who played Ted Knight's wife. I think she is probably gone too.
1: Jesus Christ. Ted right? Knight died in 1986.
0: Yeah. He's been gone a long time. He had like bladder cancer or something.
1: Oh
0: didn't
1: my
0: he?
1: God. I thought he was like way older than that.
0: No, he was still he was 62.
1: He just looked young. I mean, looked old.
0: He looked old because he had the white hair old. And yeah.
1: Like Steve Martin.
0: Yeah.
1: Steve Martin's always had white hair.
0: I'm watching the Martin Mull documentary, and Steve Martin is featured prominently in that because Martin Mull has passed away, of course, too. But Steve Martin is featured prominently in that because they were very, very good friends back in the day. They kind of had similar vibes. It's Bob Saget, who has since passed as well. He had been making a Martin Mull documentary since 2018, and so a lot of it is just his interview footage with Martin Mull. But he is from out here. This is from the first 5 or 6 minutes of the documentary.
2: We lived in this little town called North Ridgeville, Ohio, where I've always maintained that the zip code should be EIEIO. It was pretty remote.
3: You can't get much farther away from civilization, humanity.
0: How about that?
1: EIEIO.
0: I mean, you think of North Ridgeville now, right? I think it's Lorain County. But in the 50s, it must have been the hinterlands to hear them tell it. They were like, it was rural with a capital R. You couldn't get farther away from society than North Ridgeville, Ohio.
1: That's where we had Buzzard Fest, isn't it?
0: Yeah, that Victory Park is right there. Yeah.
1: That's where we'll be this weekend.
0: I mean, again, it's not a teeming metropolis, but it's not a cornfield either. So
1: yeah, they have gas stations and stuff. Now this, it sounds like it couldn't have been any more
0: in the
1: remote.
0: 50s, they were way out there. But Martin Mull, the documentary is called Who is Martin Mull? Because all he ever really wanted to be was a painter. And he's like, being a comedian and a musician was my way into being able to do things so that I could be a painter. But he goes, but that's really where my passion always lied. And then he kind of stumbled into songwriting and performing and all kinds of other things. But he came up with Steve Martin. And so he's in there. Our friend Fred Willard, the two of them, who has also since passed away. They had a kind of a popular show back in the day called Fernwood Tonight. It was a little before my time, but Martin Mull would pop up in all kinds of things.
1: He was in Roseanne.
0: He was in Roseanne, yeah.
1: Played the boss, right?
0: He was one of the first, not one of the first, but I mean, he played a gay character on Roseanne. He was her boss, yeah.
1: What was his name? Herb Oss?
0: Herb Oss.
1: Herb Oss.
0: Herbert Oss.
1: Yeah.
0: Yep, was his name on that show.
1: And ironically, he also played her boss, which is very confusing.
0: I see what you mean. Yeah. Well, that's a, it was a, the original Roseanne show was a very multi-layered situation.
1: Mm.
0: And, by the way, Roseanne apparently has quietly filmed a new sitcom that she is shopping around. Did you read about this?
1: No.
0: It's been funded independently, either through her or somebody else. She's trying to get, she's trying to get people, one of these platforms, to pick up or to air the episodes. She has shot, just finished production, on 8 episodes of a new sitcom. Let me find that. I had the info on that. Because they talk about who else is in it with her.
1: I'm surprised, like, Fox One wouldn't pick it up.
0: Well, they might.
1: Or Newsmax. Or
0: they might. That Fox Nation is their streaming service, I think. Roseanne made a new sitcom in secret. It's called Meemaw, a modern-day fable. And the premise is, see, she's got a, you know, I know people give Roseanne a hard time because she is, she's really hard to pin down, right? Some people castigate her as like this right-wing nut job or whatever, but it's a little more complicated than that because whatever you think of her now, she had one of the most progressive network television shows ever in that original Roseanne show. So, yes, she had some blunt force trauma, which I imagine, and I'm not being facetious here, I imagine had no small responsibility in turning her hard right. She got fired from her own show and they rebooted Roseanne because she tweeted something racist. So she's really all over the road. But it sounds like this, she's trying to check a bunch of boxes. It's a new, she finished filming an 8-episode sitcom called Meemaw, a modern day fable, where she plays Meemaw. The premise is she's the matriarch of a mixed race family of Texas preppers. And she's trying to throw her granddaughter the most fantastic bat mitzvah that Texas has ever seen, okay? So for the right-wingers, you got preppers, who, by the way, these days are not looking as crazy as they once did, and a bat mitzvah in Texas.
1: And a mixed-race family.
0: A mixed-race family. So you see what I'm saying here?
1: Yeah, she's definitely trying to check all the boxes.
0: So the supporting cast includes, this has been filmed, she's got 8 episodes in the can that she's hoping somebody will buy. Randy Quaid, Drea DiMatteo, remember her?
1: Oh, yeah, yeah. She was the chick on right. Christopher's girl on The Sopranos.
0: So they're both kind of MAGA-adjacent celebrities.
1: Is she really?
0: Oh, yeah.
1: Oh, I didn't know that. Yeah. Okay.
0: Well, what happens is a lot of these people, when they, for whatever reason in showbiz, you know, when the phone stops ringing, a lot of these people blame everybody else, right? Oh, it's woke Hollywood's fault. And it's like, no, you haven't done anything in 15 years, Kevin Sorbo. Sorry. Anyway, Omar Gooding, Doug Jones. Unless there's another Doug Jones, he's like that tall, skinny guy that's like he's in The Shape of Water and he was in Hellboy.
1: I don't know
0: right?
1: who the hell that is.
0: He's real tall. He was in What We Do in the Shadows. He was the old vampire that they bring back?
1: Yeah, yeah.
0: So anytime they need somebody tall and thin to play a character, they get Doug Jones. Okay. John Lovitz.
1: Wow.
0: Kim Congdon, who you might not know the name, but you might know the face. And Tony Hinchcliffe.
1: Well.
0: You see what I'm saying, though? Like she's really, say what you want about her.
1: John Lovitz. I'll just take the paycheck.
0: It stinks. I mean, Lovitz is on Tires.
1: Yeah.
0: Right? The Shane Gillis show. So Lovitz does stuff. So, yeah, they've got 8 episodes of a new Roseanne sitcom that she's hoping somebody will pick up.
1: I bet you, I mean, based on what you're describing, I would watch that show. Like, it actually sounds pretty good. Like, the premise sounds funny. The people that are in it, like, sound, it sounds like it could be very entertaining.
0: Yeah, because for a while, last thing I saw of her, I mean, obviously, the initial Roseanne show is still in syndication, and you can watch it. I don't know if it's on MeTV or whatever it is. TV Land probably shows it. You can stream it.
1: When they first brought Roseanne back, it was great.
0: Yeah.
1: I mean, what was it called?
0: The Connors.
1: Yeah, they had to pivot. I mean, that probably didn't need to be continued on after, but I could see it was a moneymaker. It lasted a long time.
0: It did. Like, they did their own show for six more seasons, I think. John Goodman and Laurie Metcalf. Shot independently with money from private investors, and she's trying to get it distributed on a platform like Netflix or Hulu or something like that.
1: See, the problem is then you have all that stink on you, too, because no matter what, as soon as you option it, then the people at Netflix are going to get, you know, people are going to be up their asses sideways for doing it. If it's Hulu, you know what I mean? Like, if it's one of the majors, they're going to be like, oh, you're giving her a platform after everything she's done. You know, so no matter what, you're going to lose half of your audience on that. You're going to piss people off.
0: Well, and when they brought back Roseanne, you know what I mean? Like, she had legit comedians writing for the show. She had Norm. She had Whitney Cummings. She had, you know, all these people that were, like, put in a really weird spot when she got booted off her own show. And so there was a lot of animosity there. Her last stand-up hour, which was not funny, but Fox Nation ran it because who else was going to run it? And it was a lot of what you thought it would be. A cancel culture. You're like, yawn. Okay, but okay. You found a place. So whether or not she goes back to them and is like, hey, you guys want to buy this?
1: I wonder if between her comedy special and everything Rob Schneider does, if Fox Nation is officially out of the stand-up business. Because that's really, like, how many more of those can you do?
0: Well, you got to think that the reason they're there is because politically, that's where you're going to find your sympathetic audience. But it still has to be funny.
1: It has to be funny.
0: And so, but there are a lot of people who think those people, there are a lot of people who think Rob Schneider's funny. Every time Rob Schneider's in town, I give away tickets to this audience to see Rob Schneider.
1: Yeah.
0: I don't have to think he's funny, but there are people who do like him. And I'm happy to send them to his shows.
1: I'm just talking about that last hour.
0: Yeah, well,
1: it was from everything, the clips that I've seen, it just reeked of desperation.
0: Because when you pivot to you're mad at everybody about fake cancel culture or whatever, you know, or you got to get in bed with those people, like that's what it is, but you still have to be funny.
1: Well, Brewer talked about it. Remember when he was on your show?
0: Yeah.
1: He talked a ton about how he's like, he kind of got painted into a box because he had something to say about vaccines. He goes, and the next thing you know, I'm labeled as MAGA.
0: Yeah, but they always do. It's a little disingenuous, too, and I do love Jim Brewer, but they always act like it just happened to them, right?
1: Yeah.
0: And that's what I'm talking about, laying blame, is they always act like, oh, I don't know what happened ever. Well, you said a bunch of crazy crap. That's what happened. It wasn't that it just happened to you out of nowhere, right?
1: People just want to hear Goat Boy, Jim.
0: Well,
1: just go out there and
0: listen. I understand wanting to evolve. I'd be going nuts too if everybody was yelling out Goat Boy when I'm
1: sure
0: trying to, you know. Yeah,
1: but Goat Boy put a lot of money in that pocket, man.
0: Yeah, he did.
1: A bad Lars impression put a lot of money in your pocket. That's what people want to hear.
0: But between COVID and his dad being very sick, and you know, a lot of people's brains melted down under that. Those situations.
1: And his whole thing, again, it was more, he never really kind of stepped out politically. He was just talking more about the vax stuff. And that's what he just got lumped in.
0: Yeah. Alan Devotion Accuracy, Silver Streak was the movie, not Stir Crazy, where Gene Wilder does blackface.
1: Oh, the train movie?
0: Yeah, the train. God, everybody in the movie's dead. Everybody from Silver Gene Wilder, Richard Pryor, Jill Clayburg was the female lead. Richard Kyle, remember him? He was the huge guy in Happy Gilmore, but he was a Bond villain
1: back in the day. Yeah, yep.
0: They're all dead from that movie. Robert Downey Jr. in Tropic Thunder. Aykroyd. Remember Dan Aykroyd in Trading Places?
1: Yeah, oh yeah.
0: He did that too. I forgot about that.
1: Robert Downey Jr., that was made, like, I'm not sure that...
0: That was a pretty meta joke.
1: And even if you, like, I think if they made that movie today, if somebody actually greenlit it again, they could still get away with that joke because of what they were doing. Like, the whole premise was, I'm a dude playing a dude who's playing another dude. Like, he was supposed to be an Australian guy. Like, the whole movie was a gag. You know what I mean? So I get what he's saying, but that wasn't really.
0: I'm a dude playing a dude disguised as another dude.
1: That's such a good
0: I know movie. Who I am.
1: Everybody knows. Rain Man. Beloved.
0: Yeah.
1: Sean Penn, I am Sam, went home empty-handed.
0: Alan Martin Mull also played the pharmacist on 2 and a Half Men.
1: Yes, he did.
0: Yeah, he would show up and stuff, and you were always happy to see Martin Mull. Anyway, the documentary I've talked about this before to kind of get people in the mindset. There's a handful of comedy documentaries that are coming. Judd Apatow did the Norm one. Maria Bamford has got hers coming. But the Martin Mull one just dropped, I think, yesterday.
1: Is the Norm one out?
0: I was watching it last night after I got back from Interpol. What's that?
1: Is the Norm one out?
0: No, but they're all like a week away, I think.
1: See, that one...
0: I mean, a week apart, not a week away.
1: I'm going to have to wait to watch that. Like, I'm just not mentally there yet to watch a Norm documentary.
0: The Norm documentary is on Netflix next Friday. And then the Maria Bamford one drops, I think, the week after that.
1: Like 30 years since John Candy died, and I was a bumbling mess watching that.
0: Blubbering.
1: Blubber. What did I say?
0: Bumbling.
1: Bumbling?
0: That's how sad you were.
1: I was a blubbering mess.
0: He was blubbering and bumbling around the house.
1: Bumbling mess watching that one. I can't even imagine if I tried to watch a Norm documentary now. Still way too soon.
0: Rob was fresh. Falling all over his home. He couldn't even stay vertical because he was so
1: emotionally distraught.
0: Yes, he was crushed.
1: Yeah.
0: I'll watch the... Yeah, I mean, I love Norm, but I mean, it wouldn't make me, like, sad or anything.
1: Oh, that definitely will make me sad.
0: Really?
1: Oh, yeah. Right. Yeah, that I did, there's very few celebrity deaths that bother me. Norm was one of them. I still don't... especially in the sense that you had no idea it was coming. You didn't know he was sick. It just, you woke up one day and got the news that Norm MacDonald died. And I was like, wait, what?
0: Yeah.
1: And then you realize he's been sick this whole time, you know? I just love everything about him. Every joke, everything that you ever read about him. I love Norm.
0: Well, next Friday, the documentary is just called Norm. And Judd Apatow directed it. And that'll be on Netflix.
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0: Hey, all right.
1: Just bull shrimp. Yeah, maybe we could upload that to the that link they sent us.
0: Oh, do we have a link for feedback?
1: Yeah.
0: I'm happy to do that. I mean, it should be useful for them. I mean, we're having fun with it, but it should be useful information if they're looking to improve the UX.
1: Oh, I don't think that's what they were looking for. I think they were looking for nice mentions.
0: Link.
1: Yeah.
0: Oh, I thought you meant like, oh, I see.
1: Hey, can you guys mention? Absolutely. Yeah, here you go.
0: Yeah.
1: Talking about the app again. 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
0: All kinds of digital gremlins in there that are doing stuff.
1: Yeah, just when you think, you know what? Maybe they got it figured out. Here comes another update.
0: Well, I'm not, again, I will do a quality control on this program. I know, hard to believe. But using the app, and I don't have that experience that person described.
1: I didn't either.
0: But,
1: I do.
0: But a lot of people do.
1: I'll check out the shows, like the podcast that we post here, and then I'll listen live two or three times a week just to see if I can get any of the same things, but it doesn't happen often.
0: Results may vary.
1: Yeah.
0: It's hard to replicate some of those things, but I appreciate the feedback, and I will forward it to the appropriate department. I want people to have a frictionless experience. We provide the friction, not the tech. Want to go see Mastodon? Be caller 10. I'll be there. October the 20th. You won't have to wait long. Back at the world-famous Agora. It's a Tuesday night. The Poisonous Weapons Tour. Post Brett Hines. R.I.P. 410-216-578-1007. 800-348-1007. Couple of great opening bands, Death Heaven and Alcest. If you're not up to speed with them, check them out. You'll dig them too. Two for Macedon. Good luck. 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Tickets, info, everything else. We'll take a break here. Another $1,000 straight ahead for you. 4:30 is that next keyword. You get a crack at that grand from the Buzzard Bookie.
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3: Traffic. From the Elk and Elk Traffic Center, if an auto accident caused you injury, call Elk and Elk at 1-800-ELK-OHIO. The accident on 90 West before Lorain is off in the right shoulder. Traffic recovering from West 25th Street. 71 North, heaviest snow, getting onto the ramp to 480 through the construction zone. Utility pole and wires down due to an accident involving a flip vehicle and one vehicle into a house. Closing Harvard Avenue, both directions between East 154 and East 160. Jackie Roberts from the Tuttle Traffic Center.
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9: You're going to hear my conversation with actor James McAvoy in a moment. Did not go exactly as planned. But if you're a fan, you might want to see the movie he's talking about. I talked to him this morning. He was running late. There were technical difficulties. He didn't want to talk about anything other than the new film, which is fine. But it didn't... because of technical difficulties, like, I go into it stressed out.
10: Oh, that's never good.
9: No. But, you know, he's got a couple of franchises under his belt. He was in those Unbreakable films. He got all jacked for those. He's in the X-Men films. He's Charles Xavier, the younger version, obviously. He's the Patrick Stewart is the older. But his he's in a new movie that his first, his directorial debut is called California Schemin'. Have you seen the trailer for that? It's a true story. The two Scottish, I saw a documentary on it years ago. His is the fictionalized version. These two Scottish kids who want to be rappers, and they keep getting turned down because of their accents, so they pretend that they do American accents and get signed. One dude wrote a book about it, and then they, you know, James McAvoy directed the film. Anyway, you'll hear my conversation with him in a few minutes. But I was stressed the F out.
10: I mean, I would have just...
9: I instantly
10: just gone to like, hey, man, I've never talked to someone that's in X-Men before. And I'm here to talk about something else. I've been like, yeah, I know, but like.
9: Yeah, but I have talked to people who are X-Men. Yeah, I know. I've talked to people from those films.
10: Tell us about the wheelchair. Was the wheelchair as comfortable as it looked?
9: No, he's not in the wheelchair.
10: I thought he was.
9: Is he? I thought he was. He's walking around. Isn't the younger Xavier walking around?
10: I think he ends up in, doesn't he end up in the chair during Apocalypse?
9: Okay, maybe. But the earlier one's like First Class. I think he's still walking around. Anyway, I didn't get to talk to him about that at all.
10: I completely derailed.
9: No.

0: planning on doing it.
1: I'm planning, Rob. Sorry. On the White Sox, sewing this thing up tonight.
2: And I selfishly would like
3: I know.
2: To not have that happen.
3: Fully understand that. I'm just saying that selfishly, A, it's my team. B, I'd like to do my metal show on Saturday night.
2: Right. No, so, I know. I know.
3: That's all I'm saying. In the interest of candor, that's what I'm saying. Brian, your thoughts?
4: You got to forgive me. I am cold and stiff.
3: Okay. Yeah, I don't know what that means, but thank you. Brian, he's cold and stiff. Rob, how do you think he means that? You know, like a corpse?
2: That's what it sounds like.
3: I am cold and stiff.
2: Full of rigor mortis?
3: Well, maybe his maybe where he's calling from isn't as warm as he'd like it to be, and he's just generically stiff.
2: Yeah, he's got a sore neck.
3: Oh, that too.
2: Well, I wasn't thinking of that one.
3: That yeah,
2: maybe
3: too.
2: He's got a boner.
3: Maybe. Cold and stiff. Hold on. Now I want to play it. You said it. Where is it? Where's my Grandma Boner song? Where is it? Taint Smasher put so much work into it. That
2: where else could you say,
3: where's my Grandma, Grandma Boner song?
2: Yeah.
5: Take that, James McAvoy.

0: Thank you, Ryan. All right. Here's this money, as promised. It's $1,000, second to last chance to win today from the Buzzard Bookie. Good luck.
1: This is your chance to bet with the Buzzard Bookie and win $1,000 now. 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
0: All right, let me air this interview I did this morning with actor James McAvoy. I was excited to talk to him. He's in the new film called California Scheme, and it's in theaters tomorrow. It is his directorial debut. I started out stressed, Rob, because of technical difficulties.
2: No.
0: This was supposed to be a Zoom interview, which sometimes works in here and sometimes doesn't. This morning it didn't, so I had to pivot on the phone. It was a whole thing, but that explains why I'm less than... James!
3: How you doing?
0: Jesus, I'm sorry. I don't know why Zoom never works in this room. It's not your problem. Don't I'm worry. Sorry. How are you, brother?
3: I'm good, thank you. You?
0: James, were you ever a Jim or a Jimmy?
3: I don't think I get Jim ever. Some of my mates call me Jimmy, and most of my mates call me Floyd.
0: Floyd, now where does that come from?
3: They would call me, one of my favorite football players or soccer players growing up was Jimmy Floyd Hasselbank. So they used to call me Jimmy Floyd, and then they dropped the Jimmy and they just call me Floyd.
0: Were you a footballer as a kid?
3: Yeah. I played football until I was about 39.
0: 39 years old?
3: Yeah.
0: Now what stopped? You got too busy? You got hurt?
3: Kids and getting hurt, and you know, I'd always get hurt, but you'd get hurt and get better, and then you kind of get a bit older and you get hurt and you stay hurt, you know. So I was like, I think I need to prioritize.
0: Right. Yeah, you had to cut it. Every time anytime I'm going to talk to somebody like yourself, I'll always kind of throw a dart at an older movie and watch it. And I've seen Filth 100 times, so I opted for The Last King of Scotland. And
3: nice. Thanks for watching.
0: Well, that is, I mean, I had seen it before, but I had forgotten what a great, great movie that is.
3: Oh, it's good. It's really good. Kevin did an amazing job, and so did Forrest.
0: Yeah. So California Scheme, and I feel like I watched this is kind of the fictionalized version of it, but the story is an amazing, compelling story. I think I saw a documentary on it about a decade back. And so I'm interested to see what you do with it.
3: No, thanks, man. Yeah, it's an amazing true story, and we do take liberties with the truth a little bit, but by and large, it is the story of two young guys from Scotland who are obsessed with hip-hop and West Coast rap, and they answer this call for an open audition at a major record label looking for the next

0: Eminem and Beastie Boys and D12, and they go down and they get like halfway through their first track and they get laughed out of the room and told they're not allowed to rap because they have Scottish accents. And so they're devastated, but they hear the message and they go, all right, you want Americans, we'll be American. And they kind of method act these two California skater dudes, go back at like half a year later, and they end up getting a record deal with the same record label for like 60 grand, and with the plan that when they release a single, they'll go on MTV, which they do, and when they get on MTV, they're going to expose, they're going to come clean, and they're going to expose the record label for their regional accent bias and discrimination. And of course, when they get on MTV, the lure of the fame and the celebrity and the money gives them a decision to make, you know.
1: An auspicious start for the film is called California Scheme, and James McAvoy is a director, and you're in it too. Yeah, I think I saw the trailer for it.
0: I didn't want to be in it, but I ended up having to play the record label exec. One of the contractual stipulations from one of our biggest financiers was that I was in it. And I was like, oh, God.
1: They need a name.
0: Yeah, it's partly to do that because the two young guys in the movie are a little more unknown, you know. I get it. I totally get it. And I like the job I did in the film. I didn't enjoy having to act whilst directing, but I think I do a good job in the movie of being this intimidating, scary guy who at the end, you understand anyway, that he's kind of got some logical points to make about, you know, being yourself and not pretending to be something else, not pretending to being true to who you are and where you came from, which is pretty much, by the way, the lifeblood and heartbeat of hip-hop, which is being true to the streets and the neighborhoods that made you.
1: Well, and acting and directing at the same time, I mean, that's a couple more arrows in your quiver, too, that you might not have thought you were going to have.
0: Yeah, no, totally. I look at guys like Bradley Cooper and all that do it, and they play, like, giant leads in these massive sort of demanding roles, and they're directing, and my mind is boggled. I would never want to do that in a million years.
1: Well, and this was your first one out, too, yeah? So if you decide that you want to do it more and more, you just get better and better at it.
0: Yeah, and also, like, hopefully, as I get older, people will stop asking me to be in it. You know what I mean? They'll be like, yeah, they just see me as a director in the future. What is this? I get a lot of scripts where it's like, hey, we'd love James to direct this, and we'd like him to be in it. And you're like, ah!
1: Well, that's essentially what happened to Clooney. By his own admission, he's like, I aged out of the leading man guy, and all I want to do is direct anyway.
0: Yeah. No, it's a real conundrum, man. It's our cross to bear.
1: Are you going to show up in Avengers Doomsday?
0: No. Not being drawn in any of those movies. I'm here to sell California Scheming.
1: Okay. California Scheming is going to be in theaters tomorrow, the 9th of October. James McAvoy is, you can go through his filmography and throw a dart like I did and find something that you love. He is in this one. It is his directorial debut. The story is amazing. Things have changed a lot since then because accents are not going to knock you out of the rap game anymore.
0: I don't know. Name me two Scottish rappers, I would argue, or Welsh rappers or whatever. Do you know what I mean? I think it's changed less than we think, actually.
1: Yeah, maybe.
0: But you can see the movie. You can see the movie on the 9th, but you can also see it sort of anywhere, like the 23rd. And you can find how to get tickets on my Instagram page or just Google California Scheming Tickets.
1: Beautiful.
2: Gotta go.
1: Thank you, James.
0: Thanks so much, guys.
1: Later. More than six, but fewer than 10 minutes. Yeah, so that was that. he was not willing to talk about that movie. He did not really want to play that much. I mean, you know, had a little bit of fun with him, but he did not want to go. Because I wanted to talk about Pete and Baz. You know, we mentioned them yesterday when I was talking about, you know, accents aren't really going to keep you out anymore. And he's like, well, name me two Scottish rappers. I'm like,
3: Tom Hardy.
1: Is Macklemore Scottish? It sounds Scottish. I don't know.
3: Tom Hardy literally just dropped a rap record with Czarface.
1: Yeah.
3: So there's, I think to your point, there's definitely more examples of people being open to that style of rap now than before.
1: I think so, yeah. So anyway, so that was James McAvoy. I like him a lot. I like him in stuff, but we were not really set up for success this morning.
3: I wonder if he
1: was running late, and it's like somebody at that level. By the way, I'll pull back the curtain for you. I guarantee somebody at that level doesn't want to be doing radio shows to promote their movie. So they want to get in and get out. So I really want to talk to him about, like, I asked him about X-Men. And he's like, nope. Okay.
3: Yeah, but see, I wonder if that was less him wanting to answer that question and more him knowing that he can't. Like, you have to figure they probably have some form of gag order.
1: Yeah, but
3: or
1: I think he's in the trailer. So I haven't seen
3: the trailer.
1: I was giving him a layup. I know he's in it.
3: Okay.
1: I was trying to get him, you know what I mean? I was playing dumb to try to get him into it, and it was, he didn't want to do it. He didn't want to talk about the movie. So, which is totally fine. That's what we were there to talk about, too. But, you know, I kind of like to bob and weave with people a little bit. And but I like that guy a lot. That movie, Filth, that if you've never seen Filth with James McAvoy, there are a few things in cinema as compelling as every movie you see James McAvoy in, there will be a scene where he is red-faced, right? A lot of the X-Men movies, because he's, like, got his fingers at his temples, and he's getting red because he's controlling somebody else's mind, and he's drooling, and... You know, he has to do that a lot. But California Scheming is the film that's going to be out tomorrow. And it is a funny story. I am interested to see what he does with it, because the documentary, it was a book, and then they did a documentary a decade back about these, like he said, these two Scottish kids who fake American accents to get a rap deal. And, you know, I forget the guy's name. One of the kids wrote the book. They're grown men now, but anyway, I'm sure you can find it. I've got to take a break here. Again, 35192, if you want to send a text. You can watch on our YouTube channel. 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

0: will you be celebrating today, National Pierogi Day?
1: Oh, I didn't even realize. Maybe I'll take some out of the freezer.
0: Hey.
1: Some of the pierogies that I, in fact, made myself.
0: Pierogi. Well, you make your own, yes?
1: I do, yeah.
0: Mm-hmm.
1: Pierogi.
0: Mm-hmm.
1: Got some potato and cheese left. Might have a couple of cabbage. Oh, they are so good, man. Don't you? How dare you?
0: Listen.
1: How dare you, sir?
0: Our own Jessica Ann Hutchinson, the pride of Parma, Ohio. You know, you can't go 10 feet without hitting the place in Parma. It's going to sell you a bag of pierogies. Now, I got to get mine. I'm not a pierogi guy, Rob. They have to be very specific flavors.
2: Like what?
0: I got to get mine from Perla Pierogies right there on State Road. Rob, you make your own. Maybe could I custom order some from you?
1: Of course.
0: Because I don't like your traditional, you know, pierogies. It's all too heavy for me in general. But in the interest in the service of helping Northeast Ohio celebrate National Pierogi Day, I'll just throw out a couple of flavors that I really enjoy, and maybe you could help me.
1: All right, let me get a pen. Hold
0: okay.
1: on. Okay. Let me get a pen here. All right, first.
0: Now, I really like the celery and Nutella.
1: Okay.
0: I call them Nutellery.
1: I think that actually, I like that a lot. That's mm-hmm. I'm going to have to update that on the paper.
0: Now, again, these are real. I normally have to have someone make them for me because any of these other standard flavors, whatever, what are they normally? Cheese and meat and whatever garbage people.
2: Cheese and sauerkraut.
1: I've never heard of them with cottage cheese. I've never done that.
2: Oh, really?
1: No. I've always done a potato and cheddar is one that I make, and I make a cabbage that has, you know, sauerkraut and salt pork and stuff in it as well.
0: Now, are they covered in Parmesan or mozzarella, Rob?
1: Neither.
0: Let's not do this again. Okay.
1: Neither. No.
2: Onions?
0: Onions are in there, too.
1: I do occasionally make some onions.
0: But again, these are the ones that you could go to a store and probably find them in the cooler.
1: Yeah, yeah. You have a special order. So
0: well, my celery and Nutella.
1: Nutellery is the first one.
0: Soy sauce Twizzler.
1: Okay.
2: Oh, God.
0: Jess.
2: Mm.
0: Hey. How dare you? You know
1: don't
0: what?
1: Don't yuck his yum.
2: How dare you?
0: Yeah, don't yuck my yum. Perla Pierogi's got no problem making these for
2: how
0: me when I
2: dare you?
0: Right.
1: Soy Twizzler.
0: Banana foie gras.
1: Mmm.
2: What's that?
1: Okay, banana.
0: Exactly. Exactly.
2: How dare you?
0: A banana is a curved yellow fruit.
2: What?
0: Jess grows on trees.
2: Interesting.
0: So the rest of you enjoy your pierogi, however you like them. But I will take mine. Again, I just don't care for the traditional varieties, Rob. I don't need melted butter.
1: I'm going to have a hard time with that last one.
0: With the banana foie gras?
1: Yeah.
0: Well,
1: yeah, I'm going to have a hard time getting those ingredients.
0: I imagine that it's probably, it ends up being more expensive than you'd like it to be.
1: Well,
0: when I've ordered that, foie gras can be very expensive.
1: Very expensive.
0: And so when I've ordered them, I've been charged upwards of $15 per pierogi.
1: Well, I mean, it makes sense. And it's a bitch to get. A lot of places have taken it off the menu because of how it's harvested.
0: Oh, it was never on the menu. These are just the flavors that I like.
1: Well, I just mean the actual item.
0: Oh, yeah. Yeah.
2: I really want to try soy sauce Twizzler.
0: Soy sauce Twizzler is good. Now, you got to go for the OG strawberry, though. Don't get fancy. No chocolate Twizzler.
1: No, no, no.
0: For God's sake, no black.
1: No.
0: Celery Nutella, soy sauce Twizzler, banana foie gras.
1: I've officially updated it to Nutellery. That is now what it's called.
0: Thank you.
1: So, Brian, yeah, that's easy.
0: I'll get these
1: knocked out.
3: Every Brian I ever met was an asshole.
0: Okay, listen, that's got, I thought he was going to say something about pierogi day. You know, yesterday he was like, on the menu, you know. I thought he was going to say something about pierogi day, but not. Okay, thank you, Brian. Appreciate that. Hey, I think we're going to have Stained tickets on the show next week.
1: Yeah.
0: They announced Stained along with Seether and Hooba Stank. The 25th anniversary tour for Something Stained has done.
1: Another WMMS Presents show.
0: WMMS Presents.
1: Yeah.
0: I saw this morning they announced Def Leppard and the Goo Goo Dolls at Rocket Arena next June. How about that? With the Struts.
1: I saw that.
0: Usually Def Leppard ends up outside at Progressive Field.
1: It's a very interesting pairing. I thought that one, I scratched my head a little bit. Like, they went right for Let's be adult contemporary radio.
0: Well, yeah,
1: instead of going for.
0: But these are longtime crossover bands.
1: No, I know, but to see them on the same bill as Goo Goo Dolls felt odd to me. Like, I was surprised that that wasn't like, hey, it's Def Leppard and I don't know.
0: Usually,
1: Tesla.
0: Last time it was Def Leppard, Journey, and Cheap Trick. I think at the Progressive Field, Def Leppard and Goo Goo Dolls.
1: So why don't you slide?
0: They're doing 45 cities, including Cleveland, Ohio. For every ticket sold, $1 will go towards City of Hope to fund cancer research. So there you go. If you are a Def Leppard and or Goo Goo Dolls fan, and or the Struts, don't sleep on the Struts. That, to me, that's the weirdest one of the three.
2: Love the Struts.
0: Struts are great. They are out currently with the Glorious Sons, who are another good band.
1: Good band.
0: But obviously, if you get asked to do an arena tour for Def Leppard and Goo Goo Dolls, you say yes. So they will play Rocket Arena on June the 21st. I'm not sure when do they go on sale. I don't know. But next week, tickets for Staind at the arena. It is at the arena, yeah?
1: Oh, yeah. Yep.
0: Yeah. Okay. I thought that this was AI, but it is legit. You got to double check everything now. The most popular toy of the year is called Buttface. Have you seen Buttface?
1: No.
0: It's an ass that makes noises and talks, and for whatever reason, it's got... its face looks like... Well, a butt.
1: A butt.
0: And it's got like a tuft of hair coming out the top and inexplicably is wearing wireless headphones. I don't know why. The most popular toy of the year is Buttface.
1: I would be pissed if I were the guys from South Park.
0: I haven't watched South Park in a long time.
1: That's been a thing forever. They had a whole character that just talked. He was an ass.
0: Okay.
1: In his face, and he would just fart. Like, he would, like, talk about...
0: His proper name is... Oh, yeah, I remember that. That goes way back, yeah.
1: Way, way back. Buttface. I would be sending a cease and desist as we speak.
0: His government is Chester Cheeks. And this article points out that it's on sale for Prime Day. Yeah, you definitely wouldn't want to pay full price for Buttface.
1: $24.95.
0: Yeah.
4: What's that? It's Chester Cheeks, the ultimate butt face prankster. Squeeze.
0: You understand why I thought it was fake? I mean, you know, it is funny. We would have, listen, we, longtime listeners of this program in particular, are well aware that our guiding principle, our North Star, is fart equals funny.
1: Yes.
0: Now, that's no hot take. And it has, if you will, expanded over the years from just being the domain of guy humor. There's all kinds of social media accounts now where it's girls farting and everybody thinks it's hilarious. Some of them are selling them in jars. You know, it is a golden age of farts and fart humor. We would have killed for this as kids.
1: Oh, God, yes.
0: Right? It was still verboten back then. You didn't. Now, full lines of toys and games. There's another game where you're like, fish turds out of the toilet or something.
1: Nice.
0: I mean, nothing. There are no lines anymore. And so Buttface, Chester Cheeks, this is a real item. Again, I thought it was fake because half the things out there are.
1: I do give them credit for the having the voiceover talent read along with the fart and raise his read.
4: Cheeks, the ultimate Buttface prankster. Squeeze.
0: Squeeze? Why didn't they come to us?
1: I don't
0: know. We're the voiceover game.
1: We could absolutely do that.
0: Jesus. If you took a random poll.
1: Well, I'd rather know the poll that I was taking.
0: If you took a random poll, P-O-L-L, Rob, of people in Northeast Ohio and said, who are the names that come to mind when you think farts? They would invariably say some combination of Rob Clit Rattler Anthony and Alan Cox. But no, do we get a call? Nope.
4: Let's hit rip. He's dropping beats, jiggling cheeks. He's full of gas power pranks up his sleeve. That little fart.
5: Chester.
0: I mean, it's very much a one-note bit. I don't know how they got a 30-second spot out of it, but it is on sale.
1: Well, they got 4 seconds out of Squeeze.
0: Uh-huh.
1: So they only had to fill 26.
0: Squeeze. We could have done it. Right? We could have done it.
1: We totally could have done it.
0: Squeeze. Squeeze. Squeeze.
1: But the 10 gun salute.
0: So it's basically a whoopee cushion with a face. And I'll show you this here. It dances around too. It'll dance for you, like Tina Turner back in the day. You push down on it and it vibrates. Something for the ladies too, I guess. So it's
1: makes a lot of rattle noise. You don't hear the farts as much. That sounds like a design flaw.
0: Yeah. It is not surprisingly just this side of controversial among grown-ups, which you might expect, right? They either think it's completely stupid or they think it's hilarious. So obviously, it is a toy.
1: Yeah.
0: It is geared for children. You have to tell people that now because there are adults who collect dolls. But listen, it's flying off the shelves.
1: Wouldn't you, go back to its picture, wouldn't you have taken that tuft of hair a little closer to, like, where the eyes end and the head is supposed to start? Like, that's a really weird place to put ass hair.
0: I don't even know that that's what it is supposed to be. I think they wanted to, if you didn't have the hair, it would look, otherwise it would look like testicles.
1: Well, it would be the other way around. It's clearly, they put the butt cleavage on it. They got the cleft at the top of the crack.
0: But it also has, where it is. It also has, because it stands up, it has small feet, it has arms and hands and a torso.
1: Yeah.
0: So to call it.
2: It also has a mouth.
0: To call it anatomically. It's got teeth in the coin slot.
1: Yeah, right.
0: This thing's all over the place, right? So to call this anatomically incorrect.
1: I just feel like the hair is in a weird spot. What they really should have done, if they're smart and they want to make a lot of money with this thing, is they'll do different age versions of this guy. Like, he'll look at his best when he's in his teens and he has, like, a couple of straggly hairs everywhere and zits on him and stuff like that. Like, that's when it'll look like the perfect ass.
0: He's got a goatee.
1: Yeah.
0: Mm.
1: Yeah.
0: Squeeze.
1: Cheeks.
0: Squeeze. Squeeze.
1: Squeeze.
0: Squeeze. So yeah, not fake. Butt face. And golly, just in time for the Christmas season.
1: I'm going to buy one for the show.
0: This will be like the new Cabbage Patch Kid. You'll have parents punching each other trying to find butt faces.
1: Amazon.
0: Come December.
1: I'm buying one right now for the studio.
0: So if you're still being powered by the fumes of Skibidi Toilet.
1: It's just butt face?
0: Butt face Chester cheeks. Yeah, it's over there on Amazon. It's $24.97 if you want it new.
1: I'm buying it right now.
0: Probably buy it used as well.
1: Add to cart.
0: A pre-loved Chester cheeks. Hilarious farting sound effects. Jiggle wiggle dancing. Yeah. And you can, what guy isn't going to love this?
1: Proceed to checkout.
0: Because again, fart humor is no longer gender specific, really. There are a lot of girls who think it's hilarious, too. You know, I've talked about this. My 10-year-old in the fifth grade, her generation has entirely destigmatized farting. It's not funny to them anymore. So this may be the last gasp of fart humor being funny to kids.
1: I think it's still. So I asked my daughter about that the other day.
0: Yeah.
1: And I said, Alan's daughter, they were talking about farting in class and how it isn't like a big deal anymore. And Callie, my youngest, said, she's a sophomore in high school. She said, it's still funny. It's just not made a big deal out of. Like, if somebody does it, they're not instantly you're a disgusting animal it used to be. And she said, people will still laugh. And she goes, and then the people that do it on purpose are still like mocked. Like, they're like, yeah, dude, you're being a pig. Like, stop.
0: Okay.
1: But But if you let a fart slip, you don't own that forever.
0: Yeah, but you do actively let it go. So anybody who lets it go in class is actively doing it. They might not be pushing, but
1: yeah. But if you have
0: the choice to let it go.
1: Well, not really. I mean, sometimes it just happens. Like a little fart will sneak out. Like I think to her point is if you bend, you pick up your book bag and you let a fart go by accident. You're not going to be scrutinized forever.
0: Right.
1: Hey, remember that time you farted in sixth grade? No, that doesn't happen like it used to.
0: Yeah, you had to move towns to get that off you if you were a kid.
1: Yeah, you were just the farting kid.
0: I was the kid who puked on his desk. I would have loved to have been the farter kid. Right? I would have had a much easier time.
1: Hey,
0: I was
1: here comes kid who, Sawdust Cox.
0: Yeah, I was the kid who puked on his desk. I was the kid who dropped his pants in the closet because a girl told him to. I would have loved to have been the fart kid. It was low stakes.
1: It'll be here between October 16th and October 19th.
0: That's a long time to wait for a fart toy.
1: Sure is. I'm going to forget that I ordered it.
0: Yeah.
1: And I'm going to be like, what the hell did my wife order now? And I'm going to open it up and I'm going to go, the fart guy's here.
0: Chester Cheeks isn't just a party guest. He is the party.
1: Mm-hmm.
0: I'm just reading this as written here. Shaped like a giant wiggling butt. And then parenthetically, yup, really? As if you didn't believe it from the picture. He loves loud music. Oh, we should put him in here when we're doing 2 hours to midnight, Rob.
1: It's a good call.
0: See if he really likes loud music. You think this is going to get Chester Cheeks dancing?
1: He starts bouncing up and down, farting.
0: There we go. That's pretty good, boy. He's going to be farting all over the place. Anyway, dropping beats and jiggling cheeks. Well, you heard that in the commercial.
1: Yeah. iHeartRadio remembers Chester Cheeks.
0: Yeah. The fart version of Taps. Hilarious sound effects when you squeeze the cheeks or hold down to extend the sounds even longer.
1: Oh, we're going to have some fun with this thing, man. I wish it was like an overnighted item because the stink is going to be off of it. Pardon the pun.
0: Oh, that's hilarious. Squeeze. Ow.
1: Squeeze.
0: Chester Cheeks. Come on.
1: Squeeze.
0: Warning may cause uncontrollable laughter. Caution is advised may lead to an extremely good time. Ages 8 and up. Well, there you get into a weird area. I mean, little kids love it, too. Andrew in Willoughby is on hold.
5: It's a show, guys.
0: What's up, Andrew?
5: Nothing, man. I agree with Rob, man. Like, sometimes something happens and it just comes
6: good
5: out.
6: Good for you.
0: Yeah, okay.
5: There it is. Yep. And then, I mean, I was working at the Cleveland Clinic, and I'm at the computer, and I'm working. And I'm like, yeah, I got a fart, but I'm going to hold it in because I'm a, polite guy. And this nurse that I work with came up and just poked me on the sides. And goddamn, I mean, I let that thing out.
1: Oh, you farted in front of the nurse.
5: Oh, man. Oh, dude. I mean, she was right behind me. So she got the full force.
1: Was it a huge fart, too?
5: Oh, it was a big fart.
1: So did you have to leave that job? Do you work for somebody else now?
5: Yeah, I'm homeless now. So
0: he's selling his fart. He's busking with farts.
5: Yeah.
1: Well, you know what? Shame on her for touching you anyway.
0: Yes.
1: Who the hell is she?
0: Should be consent issues there at the Cleveland Clinic.
1: Your hands to yourself, nurse.
0: That's right. The Georgia Satellite said it first. Siren song. Right, okay, thank you, Andrew. There, you don't want to be homeless out in Willoughby.
1: Nope.
0: That's for sure.
1: Willoughby.
0: All right. So there's a Chester Cheeks coming.
1: Yep.
0: All right. Now sitting here waiting with bated breath.
1: Well, I don't know. Is that one of the features? Does he do that?
0: Bated breath?
1: No.
0: Oh, what?
1: You said there's one coming. I asked if you did that.
0: You didn't read that out. I really hope not. We do have one on order,
1: yes. Be here between the 16th and the 19th, but I don't see what that has to do with what you're asking.
0: That's the deluxe edition. Gross.
1: Is he crying?
0: Ugh. Is that a shart? Hey, do you want to go see Greta Van Fleet? They're on the road. They're doing an arena tour. 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
11: I just instantly started freaking out, yelling to the world, "What's going on?" 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I mean, I'm out in the middle of nowhere. 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
8: From the frozen woods of Maine to the mountains of Montana, from an archery opener gone wrong in Wisconsin to a father's last walk through the Minnesota deer woods, each story begins with a hunter stepping into the wild, but not all of them come back.
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8: 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Blood Trails.
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0: I gotta find my, it just occurred to me, I gotta find my Too Close for Comfort box set.
1: Oh boy.
0: Because I'm going to meet Jim J. Bullock tomorrow and I want him to sign my Too Close for Comfort complete series box set.
1: Who did he play again?
0: You know who he played, Rob?
1: I don't remember.
0: He played a guy named, his last name was Ficus.
1: Ficus.
2: Monroe.
1: Oh, right. Monroe.
0: Monroe Ficus.
2: Monroe.
1: What time is the...
0: Well, it goes from... The meet and greet time is 8 to 3:30, I think. It's about 90 minutes down, so I'm going to hit the road. I'm usually up around 5:30. I'm going to hit the road around 7, maybe.
1: Oh, again, so you're trying to get there early.
0: Well, I don't know what to expect. You know what I mean? I can't assume that...
1: Yeah, that line's going to be around that place.
0: That's what I mean. Like, I can't, sure. And it might not be.
1: No, I'm sure you're going to set a 6-hour line to meet him. Imagine, it's a lot of people lined up to meet Monroe Ficus.
0: Now you're being facetious.
3: Is that what was rumored?
0: Yeah, but these are still celebrities in Rogers, Ohio at a flea market. So
1: every person that's going to be in line to meet that dude is going to be someone who heard about it on this show.
2: Monroe.
0: Well, then good for him. I'm happy to take part in
1: and
0: that.
1: And then you tell him when you get there, hey, see this line of people? It's because of me.
0: Well, here's my question, though. There's nothing that indicates that they're charging for autographs, but I have to think they are, right?
1: I would assume.
0: They're getting paid somehow.
1: Hey, he's not doing it just to hang out.
0: Well, no, but I'm just saying I also can't imagine that this flea market is paying flat fee. Maybe they are. Maybe these people have a guarantee that they're going to get some money.
1: Let's see.
0: But I don't. There was nothing in the on the flyer that indicated that. And this is the last one of the season, too. It's Jim J. Bullock and Lydia Cornell, who was the blonde daughter on Too Close for Comfort.
1: Is it just the two of them doing this?
0: Just the two of them. All season long, they have had various C&D level celebrities, and I think they're two apiece. So, like, they had Todd Bridges and, like, Lorenzo Lamas back in the day.
1: So two people that are there at this flea market?
0: Correct.
1: From a celebrity standpoint, from 8:30 in the morning to 3:30 in the afternoon is Monroe?
0: Correct.
1: And the girl?
0: And Lydia Cornell, yes.
1: Well, according to this, a meeting meeting actor and comedian Jim J. Bullock in person typically costs between $30 and $50 for an individual autograph or table photo.
0: Beautiful.
1: Plus the price of admission to the event.
0: Beautiful.
1: Jesus Christ.
0: Well, because I'm going to need some time to explain everything to him. And hopefully it'll what?
3: This is awesome.
0: Hopefully it'll make him feel good.
1: I can't wait. I wish I could go. So I can video the conversation.
0: Mm-hmm.
2: Monroe.
0: Well, we ran into a couple people, right? At Flannery's on Monday?
1: Yeah.
0: The dude who texted us.
1: Yeah.
0: I'm sorry, I forgot your name, dude. But the dude texted us. He goes, hey, if I don't have jury duty, my dad and I are going down there.
1: Yeah, he's the one that wrote Monroe on the sign while we were on the air.
0: Yeah.
1: It's like, what does that say? Can't see that far. Take off my glasses.
0: Have you talked to your daughter's class yet?
1: No.
0: When you do, will you ask them if there's a stigma around farting?
1: Sure.
0: Yeah.
1: Yeah. I mean, they're high school kids, you know what I mean? So

0: Again, I don't know anything about that. I don't know what the ticket is. I'm prepared, okay? I'm prepared. I just want to remember to find, obviously, that box set. Because it occurs to me now that I don't know off the top of my head where it is.
1: It can't be too far from.
0: Did a listener send me that?
1: No, you bought it.
0: I did.
1: Yeah, while we were on the Amazon, air, you went right. And the guy did with the farting, dancing ass
0: Mr. Cheeks,
1: doll. Yeah.
0: Like you did.
1: You did that, but with too close for comfort. You're like, you know what? I'm going to watch that this weekend.
0: Yeah.
1: Still sealed, isn't it?
0: It is still sealed.
1: Yeah.
0: Well, I will remove the wrap so that he can sign it.
1: You know what you should do? You should hand it to him when he goes to sign it. Go, what are you doing? I was just showing you that I own it.
0: I hand him a Sharpie and the box set, and he goes to sign it. I go, what are you doing?
1: Oh,
0: mister, I'm too good to have a vowel in my first name.
1: Yeah. Mr. Jim.
0: Well, I'm looking forward to it. I have no expectations, so whether I'm there for an hour or for 6 hours... I have just the one goal in mind. And so there's no pressure on anyone.
1: This is down in Amish country, huh?
0: It's way down there. Yep. Rogers, Ohio. I've never been.
1: Rogers.
0: Mm-hmm.
1: Oh, this is, I was on the wrong one. I was in Berlin.
0: Well, and also I'm going to ask him, I'm going to say, hey, anytime you'd ever like to call in. You know, we have an open door policy for Jim J. Bullock. I think it would be hilarious if Jim J. Bullock became a regular friend of the Alan Cox Show.
1: That would be
0: right?
1: Incredible.
0: The tail wagging the dog. What good is this godforsaken business if I can't have a little bit of fun occasionally with Monroe?
1: Monroe.
2: Monroe.
3: Spent last year in Olean, New York, 23-24 at Wagner College, and then his freshman and sophomore years at Monroe College. You ever watch the show Ted Knight on ABC, Too Close for Comfort?
4: Oh, yeah.
3: And he would come into the room and address his daughters and then the guy who lived with him, Monroe.
0: Alan, about 32 years ago, I had a cousin diagnosed with brain cancer when he was 16. His make-a-wish was to meet Jim J. Bullock. Of course, they made that dream come true for him. I'll take things that definitely did not happen, Alex, for $1,000.
1: Oh, I hope that that did. I hope that person's make-a-wish was that they wanted to meet Jim J. Bullock. What's that guy's name who was always in the center square? Jim J. Bullock? Him. I want to meet him before I die.
0: Paul Lind? No, he's gone.
1: No, the other new guy.
0: Who was the center square after Jim J. Bullock?
1: Shadow Stevens was there for a while.
0: Oh, God,
1: remember?
0: In the center?
1: I think so.
0: Wow.
1: Or was he the host?
0: He was the voice guy, I thought.
1: No. The center square.
0: Because it was Paul Lind was famously, Whoopi Goldberg, when our buddy Tom Bergeron was hosting, it was Whoopi.
1: Drew Barrymore was in the reboot.
0: Drew Barrymore? I didn't even know they rebooted it.
1: Yeah, just last year.
0: I don't see Jim J. Bullock at all on this list.
1: I know he was on the show.
0: Yes.
1: Maybe he wasn't the center square.
0: Who held the title for the longest running center square? Probably Paul Lind. I thought Jim Bullock was the center square.
1: Hmm.
0: Well, whatever. Drew Barrymore, with respect. I mean, I like Drew Barrymore, but come on. Paul Lind buried right out here, by the way. He's from Ohio. He's buried out probably near. I wonder what the distance between Rogers, Ohio, and Paul Lind. He's from Mount Vernon, and his burial site is. Man, if I could knock out a picture of Paul Lind's gravestone and Jim J. Bullock, man, that'd be one Gen X whack-off fest right there.
1: I am looking at the celebrity meet and greet 11x17 shared thing here on the Rogers Community Auction and Flea Market site.
0: Yep.
1: I feel as though they probably should have put celebrity in quotes on some of these things.
0: Well, these are all C&D list. I mean, these are, you know.
1: I mean, dude, there's a guy, Brandon J. McLaren.
0: Yep.
1: Who was on Power Rangers SPD where he wore a mask.
0: Yep.
1: Look, how does that rate as being, like, I could go there.

0: and sign those and say I was the Red Power Ranger.
1: Guys, I was the Red Power Ranger. What's your name? Rob Anthony.
0: Red Power Ranger. Todd Bridges. I mean, that's a people know that name. Tracy Gold, Growing Pains.
1: Growing Pains, yeah.
0: Jeremy Miller from Growing Pains. Yeah. Jesus.
1: This is what I'm saying. It's like all these Gen X sitcoms.
0: Look at this guy. Scott Schwartz from A Christmas Story. How do I know you from the movie? I'm the one who stuck my tongue to the pole.
1: I'll tell you what, though. That's who people around here went down and lined up for. Those friggin' Christmas Story
0: kids.
1: Well,
0: because of Cleveland, yeah.
1: Well, that's what I mean. Like, you know.
0: And then Zach Ward is there, too. He's the prick bully.
1: All right.
0: The two of them were there. Hey, you get to get those photos taken. That's a big deal, man.
1: Well, it's a couple hours, so Rogers is almost to Pennsylvania. It's out by East Palestine, so I'll bring a mask.
0: Phew.
1: But 2 hours west is Mount Vernon, which is where Paul Lynde is. That's closer to, like, Mansfield, where Paul Lynde is buried.
0: You can do a little shopping while you're there, too?
1: The flea market?
0: Yeah.
1: I'm not a flea market guy. I just be like, oh, what a get.
0: I mean,
1: some dead lady's butter dish.
0: I could probably hang out in there. It seems like I'm looking at the stuff. It seems like it's fun. See, where you lose me is the livestock stuff.
1: Now that I'll go. I will come back with Jim J. Bullock's signature and a prize winning hog. Right?
0: Yeah, I'm not.
2: You don't want to look at the animals?
1: Now, people have told me in the past, particularly in college, people did say to me on a couple occasions, Rob, that I had a prize winning hog.
0: Yes. An award winning. An award-winning hog.
1: Yeah. Blue ribbon.
0: Yeah, I don't know, man. They start auctioning off chickens and, like,
1: looking at their website. They had that, we were going over it a little bit last week on their website there.
0: Yeah.
1: It was their tiny pig auction.
0: Small livestock and AG supply.
1: That's good eating, though.
0: Hay and grain.
1: Yum.
0: Auction.
1: Yeah.
0: Yeah, man.
1: Well, my older daughter was an equestrian for many, many years, and so she had to do regular, like, 4-H events. So the only time that I was ever around that stuff was when she would ride for these 4-H events. But part of it, while you're waiting around for her to compete, is you're watching livestock auctions. And they're kind of fun.
0: Well, it looks like they have a restaurant called Chuck's Best Gyros Restaurant.
1: Well, that's where all of the animals that mess up.
0: Yeah.
1: Right?
3: I've got $50 bill, $50, $55, $55, and $60 bill. $60 bill and a $5 to go, $65, $70 to go, $70 to $5, make it $5, $75 to go, $80 bill.
1: Right, what that guy said.
0: Yep.
1: Hey, Drew.
4: You are in for a treat, my friend, when you get to Rogers.
1: Lay it on me.
4: You are going to see giant turkey legs being consumed all over the place.
1: Okay.
4: You might even want to come home with a dog who's mixed with about 52 other breeds of dogs.
1: Okay.
4: And I don't know if there's a charge to get in because the place is so big I can't see them keeping people out.
1: I was going to say, I think everybody just parks and walks in and whatever. I assume that the money was when I went to meet Jim Bullock, but, you know, whatever the special event is. That's pretty much, listen, I've been to things like this before, just not for a long time and not down there. But so I don't know if anything is going to, like, you know, surprise me, but I'm looking forward to it.
4: You're going to love it. There's a local radio station in Youngstown tomorrow that he's actually going to have Jim J. Bullock on the show. So I don't think it'd be too hard for you to get him. So.
1: Yeah. All right. Good. All right. Sweet.
4: Have fun and, don't come home with any exotic animals.
1: Well, I didn't want to until you told me not to do it, Drew. And now I want to come back with some kind of...
0: Now we're going to have a studio chicken.
1: Yeah, I want a Labrador emu mix or whatever you're talking about down there. All right, thank you, Drew. There's Drew in Youngstown. Yeah, I want to come back with something. Oh, God, I went right past the money. Sorry, all this talk of Monroe.
0: Monroe.
1: $1,000, last keyword of the day. A little suspense, making you wait for it. From the Buzzard Bookie.
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1: Uh-huh. Who's this?
6: Punishment for Adam and Eve for eating the apple. Adam and all his descendants will toil in trouble with the soil till the end of their days. Women, Eve and all her descendants, shall bear the burden of childbirth.
1: He sounds fun. All right.
0: Wow.
1: Thank you, sir.
0: Thank you.
1: Yep. Women shall bear the burden. Oh, Jesus.
0: I felt like he was starting
1: people
0: to
1: like
0: go,
1: that are still around.
0: Started to go Dr. Seussy there for a minute. He started rhyming. I thought he was going to be like, shall find their way to their mortal coil.
1: Adam and Eve. Oh, what a bunch of crap. The greatest incest story ever told. Adam and Eve. Bravo.
0: And it had Adam and Steve.
1: Adam and Steve. It's Adam and Eve.
0: You dumbass. The Bible says two men ain't supposed to lay down next to each other. It's Adam and Eve, not Adam and Steve.
1: Adam and Hippie. Eve. Adam and Eve had two sons. Yeah, how did they keep having kids? Whoops.
0: Their mama? Damn it.
1: It was divine. No,
0: they had a family stick.
1: Well,
0: the family tree didn't have many a branch in the beginning there. That's why we're all ancestrally related.
1: I should wear a t-shirt down there to the flea market tomorrow that just says, ask me about my transgender parents. See people
0: my
1: stop
0: two
1: me.
0: Dads.
1: Yeah.
0: What?
1: Ask me my transgender dog. See if people flip out. All right, so I will.
0: I knew they should have never opened this thing up to the public.
1: I hope Jim Bullock takes a Venmo. I guess I'd probably hit the ATM.
0: Cash
1: there.
0: Only.
1: Yeah, I was
0: going
1: to say, yeah. Yeah. I've got to take a break. 35192. Want to send me a text? You can watch our YouTube channel live stream there. There's a chat in there as well. And you can listen anywhere on the iHeartRadio app.
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10: 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A black man from the projects comes forward with information about the case.
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10: 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The pair are like chalk and cheese. There's no way their paths would ever cross on the outside. But as a fellow inmate, Robert sees through the lies and vows to do the unthinkable. Clear Lee's name.
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0: there we are. We've got Cavaliers basketball waiting for you tonight as we are your FM flagship for the Cleveland Cavs. Preseason action tonight against the Boston Celtics here at home. There will be a lot of people at that game. Of course, Game 4, Guardians-White Sox in Chicago tonight as well. Be able to hear that on WTAM. I guess I assume that you'd hear the Cavs on the app with us.
1: You will.
0: You will, yes. Okay. I'm just trying to keep all this straight.
1: Yeah.
0: Now, obviously, if the Guardians win tonight, which everybody here but me would like, they'll be back for Game 5. It would be a hell of a series. Because either the Guardians or the White Sox or the Tampa Bay Rays are in the playing in the World Series. And two of the three, now you say that that either Cleveland or Chicago would get smoked by Tampa.
1: I think they would have a rough go against Tampa. Yeah, I think Tampa's playing great baseball. They're a fantastic team, and they're doing it at the right time. They're going to be... I think most teams that are running into Tampa right now are running into a buzzsaw. They are just... That's a very, very, very good baseball team.
0: And by the way, a case study in how you can excel in having very little fan support.
1: Oh, yeah.
0: Right?
1: Yeah.
0: Those Florida baseball teams, the Marlins, the Rays, they're playing to nobody. It's like COVID times for those guys. When all these other teams had to deal with no crowds in the stands during COVID, the Rays and the Marlins are like... Welcome to our world.
1: Yeah. We've been practicing for this forever.
0: Yeah. There's other stuff to do in Tampa and Miami than go to baseball games.
1: Did you see Junior Caminero trolling the Yankee fans last night?
0: Yeah.
1: Oh, my God. He just kept doing the big poppy. The Yankees lose. And it just sounded the same way. He was doing it to the crowd. He was pretending to sweep. You know, he had like a broom in his hand. That's the kind of stuff that tends to sometimes get you in trouble. But when you're that good and you want to break balls, go for it, man. Because he was all over it. He was even doing, like Poppy says, junkies instead of Yankees. So he was even doing that. Like, it was pretty funny. I got to give him credit.
0: Also, I thought they had a Steve Bartman situation on their hands last night, but apparently not. I'm still a little confused. They still called fan interference, but they said it wouldn't have changed anything. Is that what it was?
1: Yeah.
0: Okay.
1: I mean, that guy, they said, if you ever want to be a person to not live very long in New York City, to be that guy. Because when he was getting ushered out, people were throwing stuff, screaming at him. It was bad.
0: That's what I'm saying. Like, did you learn nothing? These guys, because he's like just going nuts with his boys. And I'm watching it. I'm like, wow, I'm not that excited about anything.
1: This screams like fan interference. Yeah, that was not good.
0: I think I have it. People hadn't seen it. Guys out there, and they determined that the player wouldn't have caught the ball.
1: Which I don't know how you determine that.
0: Well, because it was going into the stands. I mean,
1: yeah, but where he ended up and where the ball was, I mean, it definitely is questionable.
0: So it would have been a tie. It would have been a tie game.
1: Yeah,
0: but it wasn't. But they still. Yeah, it was. Wait, hold on. Sure, I got my
1: own. I mean, where he hit the wall,
0: yeah,
1: he would have needed like an Inspector Gadget arm
0: right.
1: to catch the ball.
0: That, you know, part I think get,
1: that's
0: yeah.
1: sort of what they're saying is that it was pretty much uncatchable.
2: With the ABS talent system, high fly ball, left field, over is Mason, it's carrying back to the wall. It is up. It is out. It's a home run.
0: I mean, this guy in the stands and his buddies, they're jumping up and down and they're hugging each other.
3: Mason was not catching that ball. Now, Lombard was up.
0: But it wasn't tied. He said that he tied it.
1: That would have been, right? Because how many people were on?
0: Well, yeah, two, I think. So they said that the umps ruled that the ball would have hit the wall and that the guy in the outfield would not have caught it, giving him an RBI double instead of a two-run homer. But that's still two runs, right?
1: Yes.
0: I still don't understand what I'm missing with this. After initially being ruled a game-tying home run, it's overturned on review and ruled a double. So not tied. I don't know.
1: Yeah, because I think they were saying it could have bounced off of the wall, right? Wasn't that what the call? Isn't that what the whole thing is?
0: I guess so.
1: Because then that would make it a ground rule double.
0: I guess so. And then Yankees fans were talking about Jeffrey Mayer, which was 30 years ago. Jeffrey Mayer debacle 30 years ago, the Yankees.
1: Doesn't he sing Your Body is a Wonderland?
0: You're thinking of John Mayer.
1: Oh.
0: But people were calling it Jeffrey Mayer 2.0.
1: Oh.
0: I don't get that reference, but I assume it's along the lines of Steve Bartman with the Cubs back in the day. That guy did friggin' change his name and move.
1: Wasn't that Bart Simpson's alter ego?
0: You're thinking of Amanda Huggenkiss.
1: Oh.
0: Yeah.
1: I was thinking of Bartman.
0: You're thinking of Mike Roch. Is Homer sexual there? Yeah. Had to explain Jeffrey Mayer to my son and how in my day the Yankees were allowed to cheat so they could win, somebody said. Bill in Lakewood, hello.
4: Hey, guys. How you doing?
0: What's up, man?
4: Not much. That ball was not going out last night. If you really look at it close, that the fan reached way over. Plus, the outfielder jumped into the wall, not up. But it would have hit, I don't know, a foot from going out.
1: So it would have been an off the wall ground rule double then, right? Or would it have not left the park?
4: Yes, but everyone was like, "Oh, we got robbed of not you, Rob. we got robbed of a home run." So.
0: Well, yeah, anytime a fan puts their hands in the middle of the play, you're going to have everybody's going to get confused. And it's like these guys that are right there. I mean, obviously they're right there because they want to win a ball, whatever. I'm like, you know.
4: I know, but that dude's a grown man. He doesn't need a ball. And I still have my I hate the Yankees hanky from way back in the day. So
0: I hate the Yankees hanky. He loves the Yankees, hates the Yankees.
1: Very good marketing item.
0: Thank you, Bill. Jeffrey Mayer is famous for interfering with a fly ball as a 12-year-old fan. Oh, because this wasn't a grown man. He caught Derek Jeter's home run ball in Game 1 of the 1996 ALCS. Bottom of the eighth against Baltimore. He reaches over the right field wall at Yankee Stadium and deflects a fly ball hit by Derek Jeter into the stands. The umpire erroneously ruled the play a home run rather than fan interference, tying the game at 4 apiece. Yankees go on to win Game 1 and the World Series. The kid became an instant celebrity in New York and a villain in Baltimore. He later played college ball at Wesleyan and sold his glove at auction for $22,000.
1: Jesus.
5: Yankees have left 10 men on base, including the bases loaded in the seventh.
0: Bad Castus of a ball.
5: And two runners in both the fifth and the sixth. In right field, Tarasco going back to the track, to the wall.
0: Oh, the kid puts his...
5: He contends that a fan...
1: That was over, remember? That was...
5: But yeah. Richie Garcia says no. It's a home run. Here comes Davey Johnson.
0: Oh, my God. Yeah. And they're just screaming at the ump because the kid puts his glove out. Oh, my God.
1: Yeah, that was pretty flagrant.
0: It sure was.
1: And now, I mean, everything with review and all that stuff is so much different. But
0: bro,
1: then it was
0: a kid. But like, if you have to reach out to get the ball, that's a hit and a half for your ass that you stay out of the play. Man. Hey, Jake.
6: Hey, that's... I see that you've already clarified with the 1996 interference by the fan home run ball.
0: Yeah, that kid. That he reaches out and gets it.
6: Yeah. So if there was if there was replay back then, that would have been either called an out or a double. If I recall, that would have been an out because I think the Orioles outfielder was right underneath it. But you may recall also that was the first of four World Series wins. They subsequently won the World Series in 1996 after that controversial play.
1: Yep.
6: They won it in 98, 99, and 2000, 4 out of 5 years. So that essentially almost, you know, that serendipitous play by that young teenager helped cause a Yankee dynasty. And then last night, That double scored one run instead of a two-run homer scoring two, which would have tied it up. And so the Yankees ended up losing by one. Or the Junkies.
0: The Junkies. Right.
1: Junkies lose. Junkies lose.
6: Hey, Alan, maybe he was using the original Dutch, which I believe that's where the Yankee comes from.
0: There you go, of course, the original Dutch. Jake, that's what they were doing. Thank you, Jake. Appreciate it. Jake in Medina.

0: Those were some fun years, man. Mm-hmm. I remember that's when I was like really enjoying the fact that I rooted for a baseball team that became a dynasty. Like, it was so awesome. And then the A-Rod thing happened and I was out. It was short-lived.
1: Arguably, Rob, they said at the time, the greatest dynasty since the album of the same name by Kiss.
0: Yes. And they also compared it to the show numerous times.
1: That's right. Hey, Jess.
2: Yeah.
1: How do you spell interfering? My screen said Jake and Medina was calling about fans interfering.
0: Yeah.
1: How do you spell interfering?
3: The way I spelled it.
0: That's how you spell it if you're a pirate.
3: How would you pronounce it if
1: I don't know. To be fair, I don't know. I don't know that she's not a pirate.
3: How did I spell it? I-N-T-E-R-F-E-A-R-R-I-N-G.
1: No. No, he's not scared. No. Yeah.
0: Fearing.
1: Interfering. Yeah.
3: I added an extra R.
1: Well, there's no, and then there's also, there's no A in it.
0: Right.
3: How do you spell it?
1: I-N-T-E-R-F-E-R-I-N-G.
3: Oh.
1: It's okay. I was just curious if, you know, because sometimes, you know, we all type things quickly and, you know. Mm-hmm. But you got Jake right.
3: Nice.
1: You got Medina right.
3: Nice.
1: You got fans right.
3: Oh, thank God.
1: Right? 3 out of 4. You got 75% of those words right.
0: 3 out of 4 ain't bad.
1: So congratulations. And they did a La Renata episode of a guy getting killed for a home run robbing scenario. That's what I'm talking about.
0: La Renata.
1: Listen.
4: Ladies and gentlemen.
1: I don't want that yet.
0: Wow. I was going to say.
1: What's happening?
0: You're really excited for that Cavs game.
1: Did I bump the button? What did I do?
0: I don't know.
1: Oh, I guess I can fire stuff from the board?
0: Oh, you can?
1: I guess on next gen, I can. I guess on the control screen, I can.
0: Oh, that's pretty cool. Look at that, man. All this time we've been here, we had no idea. I learned something new every day.
1: I bumped it and... All right, well, you know, back in the day, this is inside baseball, but if you'll pardon the pun, but back in the day, you fired everything off the board. Still, a lot of it's done on a screen now. I've got the buttons here, but I like firing things off the board.
0: You do or you don't?
1: I do.
0: Do it.
1: I've always run my own board, so I've never, you know, but.
0: So what, do you have to have something in the control screen to do it? Or is it like if you hit it, the next element fires?
1: Yeah, if I hit my C pod here, because that's on C, normally I'll hit it on my screen with my mouse.
0: Yeah. What if you fired A? Would A... so it does work.
1: Just the next element.
0: So then that moves, and then if you hit B, would that next thing fire? Or now it's gone, but...
1: Oh, I see what you're... Sorry. Yeah, just the next element.
0: Oh,
1: yeah. I mean, cool to know. I don't know that I'll keep doing it like that, but, you know.
0: Huh.
1: Yeah, so I don't... that guy, you know, you're going to have to get escorted out of the park.
0: Oh, without question.
1: Yeah,
0: you don't want to be that guy, right?
1: Alan, I want to say I'm absolutely in love with Jess's giggle.
0: Yeah, I got the same message.
1: It makes me melt. Is she still single? Jess, will you go out on a date with me? Single male, 38 years old, live in Menor. Oh, that all seems perfectly
0: normal.
1: Please
0: say yes.
1: Please say yes. That person's... not desperate at all.
3: Only if you beg.
1: Right. That's exactly what
0: he's doing.
1: You want someone. I think that's written begging. Make me a happy man, please, is what it says.
3: Oh,
1: all right.
3: No.
1: Well, how do you feel about small children, sir? She's got Wes back there in the... let's put him under a pile of laundry. He doesn't have to know what's going on, right?
0: Yep.
1: He'll be fine.
5: Wow, Wes.
1: Please, you're making this guy melt. He's going to be all that laughing.
0: Stop giggling.
1: Nothing but a puddle.
5: Wow, Wes.
1: Make me a happy man, please, this guy said.
0: I am absolutely in love with Jess's giggle laugh.
3: Why can't you make me a happy woman?
5: Wow, Wes.
3: Why do I always got to please everyone?
1: Wow. They haven't even met, and she's already hectoring him, Rob. Right? She's already telling him how it's going to be.
0: Those two things can't be
1: good for you.
0: Wow.
3: Exactly.
1: Good for you.
3: Mm-hmm.
1: He should be saying, I will make you a happy woman.
0: I love that someone says right out of the gate as soon as he sends that, why don't you call the show and ask?
3: Yeah, call me. Yeah. See what I have to say.
1: Yep.
3: I'll go,
0: what did you just drop back there, by the way?
3: Nothing. I can't remember his name. He came in.
1: Rob, what did...
3: To turn something on.
1: Who, Keith Kennedy?
3: No.
1: Somebody came in, Motz?
3: I don't know.
0: Is it the guy that runs the Guardians, the tall, skinny dude?
3: Yeah,
1: oh, Brian Motz.
0: Motz?
3: My smoking buddy.
0: And you don't know his name?
3: No.
0: You're smoking buddy. You guys talk. You don't know that his name is Brian or Motze or Motz.
3: Joke's on you. I knew his name was Brian. Motz. Arella.
6: Every Brian I ever met was an asshole.
1: All right. That's neither the not time nor the place.
0: I like that one.
1: He's a good dude. Rob, how did you say that I should pay Jim J. Bullock?
0: Oh.
3: You should write him a letter.
0: I'm sorry. Jess wanted to answer.
1: How did you suggest I should pay him?
0: Venmo.
1: Right. Thank you. That's how I'm going to do it.
0: Thank you.
1: Do you take Venmo?
0: Venmo. I guarantee he laughs. Can I pay you with Venmo?
1: Yeah. Okay, good. Thanks, guys.
0: Yeah.
1: For hanging out. We'll talk to you on Monday. I'll leave some dispatches from Rogers, Ohio tomorrow.
0: I cannot wait.
1: Same. Okay, Rob, where can people hit you up in the meantime?
0: WMMS Rob on Instagram.
1: Jess?
3: WMMS just Jess.
1: All right, hit her up there, sir.
3: Oh, God.
1: Slide That's into three. Them DMs.
0: Talking to you, Chris.
1: Is that his name?
0: Yeah.
1: Huh. I didn't get a name over here.
0: He's got a long screen name, and his emoji thing, or whatever the hell you call it, is... picture next to his name is a Jurassic Park dinosaur.
3: Okay. Never seen that movie. We're not compatible. Sorry.
1: I mean, you're familiar with dinosaurs. Okay. We got to go. Thanks, guys, very much for hanging out. This show available wherever you get podcasts. If you opt for the iHeartRadio app, good luck. I can leave messages there for us. And I will see you in hell.
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8: 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Be careful in every way. Be careful of what you do. 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
1: From Rocket Arena in the heart of downtown Cleveland, we are getting ready for Cavs preseason basketball. Tonight, the Cavs play the first of three preseason games as they play host to the Boston Celtics. I'm Mike Snyder in Cavs Studio Control. We're about a half hour away from the opening tip, and coming up on the Huntington Tip-Off Show, we'll preview the Cavs and Celtics. We'll hear from Kenny Atkinson as he looks to find the rotation, at least to start the year for the Cavs. Donovan Mitchell talks about a fire that burns for him from last year. We'll also tell you about the Cavs newcomers. Serena Winters will talk to James Harden about being here from the start of the season. The Celtics arrive with a new look. We'll tell you about that. Plus, we'll check in with Tim Alcorn and go around the NBA. Among the storylines tonight in preseason play, the Sixers are expected to have LeBron James and Joel Embiid on the floor for the first time when they take on the Nets. Well, we're glad to have you with us. It's preseason game one. Cavs coming off of a 52-30 regular season in which they finished fourth. And then, of course, they advanced to the Eastern Conference Finals before they fell to the eventual champion New York Knicks. And it was a rough final series for the Cavs, a tough way to go out. And it's something that Donovan Mitchell says drives him as he prepares for the new season.
2: Yeah, I mean, there's still a fire, right? You know what I mean? I think losing the way we did, I joked about it at the end of the year, but having to be around that noise all summer, I lived there, right? Understanding that, like hearing that as a group, like I said, we spent the most time together that I've ever had in my career. So we kind of all, without even saying it, understand what's in front of us, the opportunity we have in front of us.
1: So the Cavaliers this offseason looking at making some changes, and one of the big storylines for them, acquiring a small forward, Peyton Watson, a young man he acquired actually in a sign-and-trade deal, kind of complicated with the Denver Nuggets, but he arrives after a really kind of a breakout season for him last year, although he dealt with injuries at the end of the season. And Kobe Altman says this about Peyton.
3: He came into a championship environment, right, with Denver. And so every one of his reps has been meaningful. Every minute he's been out on the basketball floor has been with an eye towards playoffs. And so with all those meaningful reps, he comes to our team in the same vein. We're trying to win a championship.
1: So they're very excited about him. I'll have more with Kobe, in fact, tonight on our halftime report. Some of my conversation with Kobe as the new season draws near. Now, for Peyton Watson, well, he believes that he's already fitting in.
4: It's been the best way to kind of be welcomed here, for them to embrace me and the player that I am. They obviously wanted me for the unique skill set that I have and the versatility that I bring. So I think just putting my hand in every pot and kind of doing a little bit of everything has made it easy to adapt to this group. But I'm just going out there and hanging my hat on playing as hard as possible, taking it as serious as possible, and just doing all the right things. That's just how I know how to play basketball the right way.
1: Well,

0: They are certainly about very excited about him, and we'll get a look at him tonight. He is in the starting lineup. In fact, the Cavs tonight, James Harden is being held out. He's got some right ankle soreness, so it will be Donovan Mitchell. Jalen Tyson is in for James, and then Peyton Watson, Evan Mobley, and Jared Allen rounding it out. Also among newcomers, Mario Hezonja, the native of Croatia. You know, he was the number 5 overall pick back in 2015 by Orlando. He's been phenomenal in recent years in Europe. He won another crack at the NBA, and he is a very interesting forward, a big, strong guy, and it's going to be interesting to see him. Another guy to keep an eye on, rookie second-round pick Malik Thomas from Arkansas. He really dazzled in the summer league. They are excited about him. Well, the Cavaliers actually began their training camp and held what is term training camp in Spain last week, and 2 weeks from tonight, they will open the regular season in Philadelphia against LeBron and company. The home opener, Saturday, October 24th, with Brooklyn coming to town. Well, let's head up to the Joe Tate Perch. Tim Alcorn back and ready for another season. And Tim, we get into this. The long, long journey actually begins tonight, doesn't it?
1: Yeah, last year, Mike, it went 99 games, regular season, preseason, and playoffs combined. So it's a long haul, but it goes by very, very quickly. But I think this is a year in which Cavs fans, the organization, they're anxious to get going. As Donovan said in the cut you played, they remember how it felt right here in Rocket Arena as the Knicks celebrated.
0: Yeah, and it was tough, you know, that whole series, Tim. The way game one just got away, and it just was downhill from that point on. And even though they accomplished really one of their goals to get to the conference finals, no one really felt as good as they should have the way last season ended.
1: No. And that's the thing. It was the first time that this franchise had reached the conference finals since 2018. And that's something to hang your hat on. But when you get swept out, it's always the last thing that you remember. And so the last thing for fans, for the players, for the coaching staff is, hey, we got swept by the Knicks. But you can't let that diminish what this team accomplished last year.
0: And pretty much the core is back, but they are very excited about this young man, Peyton Watson, aren't they?
1: I'll tell you what, I'm excited about him too. Comes over from Denver, had a terrific year last year, 14.5 points per game. Shot it from downtown at 41% beyond the arc. But, Mike, he's a defensive stalwart. He's relentless at the defensive end. So, great acquisition by Kobe Altman in the front office.
0: Looking forward to seeing him. And, boy, I'll tell you, I was at his introductory press conference, and really just an impressive young man on and off the floor. Really, even the knowledge he talked about the game, it was very impressive. Tim, the Celtics in town, they've got a new look, don't they?
1: They sure do. No more Brown and Tatum, as Brown is now a Philadelphia 76ers, that well-documented trade that brings Paul George and a lot of draft capital back to Boston. So, but Jason Tatum is still the guy. Now, doesn't look like he's going to go tonight. I was going to say Joe Mazzulla holding a lot of guys out, but Joe Mazzulla's even out tonight. He's not going to be coaching the Celtics. So we'll see a lot of the guys that Boston's trying to develop. But I'll tell you what, give Joe Mazzulla, even though he's not here tonight, a lot of credit. This team won 56 games last year, and Tatum hardly played until the final 15-16 games. So the East is going to be a dogfight, and Boston's going to be in there.
0: Well, the journey begins. Yeah, these preseason games is kind of an extension of training camp, but it'll be good to get a snapshot of some of the Cavaliers as they take the floor tonight against the Celtics. Tim, we look forward to your call coming up shortly.
1: Sounds great. Ready to get year 8 in the Joe Tate Perch rolling.
0: And it'll be great. Let's hope. Tate and great. It all rhymes together, right? Tim, looking forward to the call. This is the Huntington Tip-Off Show. Cavs getting closer to the Celtics and preseason game 1. And up next, we will hear from head coach Kenny Atkinson.
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5: Cavaliers and Celtics getting closer to preseason game number one here at Rocket Arena. 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Then next Tuesday, they'll wrap up preseason gameplay with a rematch with the Magic, but that one will be played in Florida. But right now, it's time to hear from head coach Kenny Atkinson, brought to you by Discount Drug Mart, your pregame one-stop shop that saves you the runaround. Coach met with the media just a little bit ago, and he was asked, well, what are you looking for tonight?
6: You know, seeing different pairings, but also trying to build chemistry. You know, especially with Peyton being new, trying to build chemistry with your base guys. But I think where I am right now is more see different pattern, different rotations, different guys together. We've been kind of doing that most of camp. And then we got to decide, you know, next preseason game where we're more probably building towards, you know, your stable 10, you know.
7: Hey, Kenny.
6: Tim, see ya.
7: Good to see you. The third year now, how are the goals and objectives of camp and preseason different now than the previous two?
6: I think it's always been the same. How do we take another step? I think that's always been, you know, it's the goal is to improve from last year. You know, obviously didn't perform well in the conference finals. We got to get there, of course, but then we have to perform better. And then try to get to that final, you know, those final two. Once you're in the final two, I always say, man, you got a real chance. You catch some momentum, catch a little luck, and you got a chance to win it all. So I think our mentality internally is like, man, we got to take another step.
7: And another Peyton question. I asked him earlier today about getting comfortable not only with teammates, but with your system. Do you find that one's more challenging than the other? Is he picking up your system rather quickly?
6: Yeah, I'd say pretty well. It's nuances, you know, like especially with the cutting stuff, you know, there's nuances. Where he needs to get up to speed. But I'd give him a B+, A so far in terms of adapting to what we're doing. I think, you know, and this is why I can't wait to start playing games. Just get more information on how we can use him offensively, you know, like how, you know, I think he's got a lot of tools, he's got a lot of strengths, but that's going to be the one for me, you know. How do we it's looked good so far, but again, you know, we got to see it against
7: real quick follow up to that.
6: Yeah,
7: when you look at a player, do you say that fits my system? Do you have system players that you really like just because of the way they would play?
6: He's 100%. He's a system fit. I guess it's because our communication is good, but like with Kobe in the front office, and they bring in my type of players. I really mean that. I'm not saying we're batting 1,000, but we do like pretty good job of aligning, you know, player recruitment, draft, and lining up with how we want to play. I think. Kobe in the front office, they love competitors, they love high IQ, and they love skill. I'm kind of the same way. So that's important, you know. You could have kind of coaching and front office not on the same page with that, but I'd say even from the E10s to the two ways, like, it's like I'm never like, man, that guy doesn't fit our system, you know. And that's happened to me before. I've seen that happen. And that's where things can go a little, you know, can get sideways a little bit. That's all.
5: 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And what were their thoughts about all of that? Well, we're going to find out coming up as we get closer to Cavs preseason basketball.
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5: Season, the Cavaliers getting set to take on the Boston Celtics here at Rocket Arena. Cavs will be home again Sunday night, 6:30. Orlando will be in town for preseason game two. Well, last week, the Cavaliers went through the first week of training camp. They did it in Spain, and Donovan Mitchell had this take on the Spain experience.
16: Just a level of intensity. Like, on those trips, man, it can easily get, you know, you can get distracted, right? Travel, you're in Spain, family, right? It doesn't feel like training camp, right? And for us to have, I think it was our third or fourth day of camp, it was, like, really intense on both ends of the floor. Every drill was intentional. And honestly, that to me really stood out.
5: Evan Mobley was asked what his favorite part about the Spain experience was.
17: Probably just spending time with the guys, going out to dinners, chopping it up, hanging out, doing little games with each other. Those are all fun memories that we're going to cherish forever. And it's also in Spain, so it's a different location, different kind of vibe out there. I really enjoyed my time.
5: Something, and we'll talk about it throughout the preseason into the early going of the regular season. This group has become very close. They spent a lot of time together this offseason. Well, around the NBA tonight, a lot of attention will be focused on the Sixers-Nets game tonight. Reportedly, LeBron James and Joel Embiid are going to play for Philly, and all eyes, of course, on the Sixers. Here's what LeBron has to say about how good they can be.
18: If you want to do something special, it takes time, and it takes, like, every single day doing things that you may not want to do, because it's like the same thing over and over and over and over and over, repetition after repetition after repetition. In order for us to be great, we have to do things that are just not comfortable. We have to be comfortable with being uncomfortable.
5: And the Cavaliers are going to see the Sixers right away. Their season opener is in Philly October 22nd, actually 2 weeks from tonight, against the Sixers in what will be their home opener. What a night that promises to be. Well, we are getting closer to the Cavaliers and the Celtics in preseason game one. Up next, Rock Entertainment Sports Arena Winners. We'll talk with James Harden.
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7: Cavaliers Celtics on the floor getting ready for preseason basketball tonight. The first of the three preseason games the Cavs will play this year. Well, James Harden is on board from the very beginning this year. And Rock Entertainment Sports Serena Winters had a chance to talk to James about being here. Let's go to Serena.
8: James, last season, you come in, and I remember the big thing was hooping on vibes, right? Because you guys didn't have a camp like this or anything to get to really know each other. How does having this time and what you guys did this summer, how does that change things for you?
9: It changed everything. I think just getting to know somebody off the court is the most important thing. You know what I mean? Like, understanding who they are, what they like, what they don't like, and what, like, helps them to be a better person and a better basketball player is the most important thing. So we didn't really have that opportunity. It was just like, you know, here's what it looks like and go. And so now I think this summer really helped us. We've had like 3 or 4 mini camps where we like spent time for, you know, a few days together, hung out off the court, obviously got some work in on the court. So that kind of really helped us. So now like our communication is a little different. It's a lot better. You know what I mean? Like understanding who we are individually and as a unit. So even like from a coaching standpoint, you know what I mean? So I think that really helped. I know it helped me a lot, and I'm sure me helping the guys is going to help a lot as well. So it's hopefully that transitioned into, you know, getting off to a really good start.
8: Several guys have said that you didn't get enough credit for just the leadership, who you are as a leader. I think that came to play a lot over the summertime. What were you doing, you know, to really show that?
9: Just being who I am, you know. I think, like I said, getting traded here with, you know, basically 20-some games, and then it's like, all right, you're James Harden, the basketball player. But there are certain characteristics, well, characteristics that I'm really good at as far as leadership that I don't understand you. I don't know you. So like even when things get heat in the moment, I don't know how to approach you. Or you might be scared to approach me because, you know, I'm James Harden and you just don't know how to approach me. So I think just hanging out with somebody gives them that kind of like that green light to, hey, look, if you feel the way or you feel some, like, you know, come talk to me. So I think that's what really this summer was about, and it felt really good.
8: At the end of last season, the one thing that I remember you said, like immediately, even after all it ended, was just, we found something.
9: Yeah.
8: And that was so immediate after the season ended.
9: Yeah.
8: What gave you that feeling?
9: Just because we went through a game 7, and then one day between, and then another game 7. Like, those are the battle-tested moments. Like, not really knowing each other, just basically freestyling it, honestly. And so that was, like, the first time that we've ever been through anything together. And, you know, then going to, you know, after another game 7, go to the Eastern Conference Finals, obviously, and then turn out the way we want it. But, like, all right, cool, this is what we have. And then I feel like we got better. And so we just continue to build on that. And, you know, obviously, we got a long ways ahead of us, but it's just baby steps, and, you know, we figured it out along the way, because what it looks like now, I'm pretty sure it isn't going to look like that, you know, in postseason. So just take baby steps, individually get better, as a unit get better, get connected.
7: James Harden talking to Serena Winters. James will not play tonight. He's being held out with some ankle soreness. His right ankle is bothering him. Also, Naquan Tomlin won't play tonight, dealing with some lower back soreness for tonight's game. The Cavaliers are with Harden not in the lineup. Jalen Tyson is going to get a start. Kind of interesting. Newcomer Peyton Watson. He's pretty impressed with Jalen.
10: Jalen Tyson is a really, really, really good player, bro. I was obviously aware that he was a super impactful guy. Just playing against him and scouting for him, but seeing him in practice and just seeing the way he works, he's super polished. And I think more polished than people give him credit for.
7: So the Cavs will go with Mitchell, Tyson, Watson, Mobley, and Allen as their starting five. 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Well, preseason, you just want to get through healthy. Let Kenny Atkinson get a look at everybody and just get through the game healthy. 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Get through healthy and let the coach learn a little bit more about his players. Well, that does it for tonight's Huntington Tip-Off Show. I'll be back at the half. A conversation with Cavs president Kobe Altman is coming up. But the Cavs and the Celtics in preseason game one, Tim Alcorn with all the action. It's straight ahead.
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0: Joe Tate Perch at Rocket Arena in downtown Cleveland. Good Thursday evening, everyone. And welcome to the 26-27 NBA season for the Cleveland Cavaliers. Now, it starts off with preseason basketball. Tonight, it's the first of three preseason matchups with the Boston Celtics in town. And, of course, Boston coming off an outstanding year last year, surprisingly so, when they finished at 56-26 and the number two seed in the Eastern Conference. And for the Cavaliers, well, it's a season that they have been anxious to get started ever since they lost game four of the Eastern Conference Finals right here at Rocket Arena to the New York Knicks. It's a team that has its sights set on going one step further and playing for an NBA championship in the month of June. Great to have you with us on this Thursday night as we get ready to get things started as far as this 26-27 campaign is concerned. For Boston, it is their preseason opener, just like the Cavaliers. Now, the Celtics will be playing four preseason games. Saturday night, they'll be home to Philly. And then Wednesday night, back at TD Garden to take on Charlotte, and then a week from tomorrow in Philly to face the 76ers. So two matchups against Philadelphia in their preseason. For the Cavaliers, only three preseason games, somewhat of a limited preseason schedule. Cavaliers back home here at Rocket Arena on Sunday. They'll be taking on Orlando, and then Tuesday night, they make the trip to Orlando to take on the Magic for the second time in the preseason. And that will do it for the Cavaliers. Only three preseason games. And then the regular season will start 2 weeks from tonight in Philadelphia against the 76ers. But as we mentioned, this 26-27 campaign for the Cavaliers is one that they have been anxiously awaiting as they bring several guys back from that Eastern Conference Finals team and also some newcomers. But one of the guys that certainly has been through the wars for the Cavs, he's now their most tenured player, is Jared Allen. And Jared Allen says championship for the wine and gold is the ultimate goal.
1: That's just the goal for this group. We understand the talent that we have. We understand what we are able to achieve. And that's the ultimate goal in this league, to win the championship. We all know that our legacies that we want to leave behind are all dedicated onto that.
0: And for a team that reached the Eastern Conference Finals, the Cavaliers aren't garnering a lot of attention in the East as far as 26-27 is concerned. And President of Basketball Operations Kobe Altman says they're not worried about being slighted.
2: Like I said, both things can be true. We can be disappointed with how we finished, but also really proud of where we're going and what we've accomplished, especially as the trajectory keeps going like this. But I don't want, you know, the headline to be Cavs feel slighted because we're not ranked in some publication that you guys figured out on the golf course. Like we can't go there, right? We can't worry about that.
0: So it all starts tonight. Preseason game number one, the Cavaliers and the Boston Celtics here at Rocket Arena. We'll bring you the starting lineups and the opening tip and get things started right after this.
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6: 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Not going tonight for the Cavs. James Harden out with some right ankle soreness, and Naquan Tomlin out with some lower back soreness. And now, as the Cavaliers get ready to go here at Rocket Arena, we want to let you know that you can text in. 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That's right. 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
7: Cleveland! It's time to let them know. It's time to be the starting lineup for your Cleveland Cavaliers! First, we have the center from Texas, number 31, Jerry. Number 4, Evan Mobley. The other 4, he's from UCLA. Number 8, welcome to Cleveland, Peyton Watson. Now we have the guard from California, number 20, Jalen Tyson. And the other guard from Louisville, number 45,
6: and, of course, Kenny Atkinson in his third year guiding the Cavaliers. Of course, took them to the Eastern Conference Finals last year for the first time since 2018. Now, the reigning NBA Coach of the Year is Joe Mazzulla of the Boston Celtics for the extraordinary job he did last year in Boston. But Joe Mazzulla not available to coach Boston tonight. So a unique setup, but again, it's a preseason game. They are going to have assistant coach Tony Dobbins lead the team in the first half tonight. And then DJ McClee will lead the team in the second half. So an assistant coach will get a crack at it in each half for the Boston Celtics tonight. Three officials working this evening's matchup here at Rocket Arena. Our crew chief tonight is Kevin Scott in his 16th year in the league. On the floor with Kevin Scott tonight is G. Petritis, along with Castine Evans. Again, for the Cavaliers, as you heard, Ahmad, no James Harden, so the backcourt will be Donovan Mitchell, along with Jalen Tyson, and the frontcourt Peyton Watson. I cannot wait to watch and call this young man in the wine and gold for the Cavaliers, along with Evan Mobley and Jared Allen. Now for Boston, and the big names aren't going tonight. Mike Conley, now in his 20th year out of Ohio State, signed with Boston during the offseason, will be at guard. They also will have Jordan Walsh, 6'6", out of Arkansas. Hugo Gonzalez, second-year player out of Spain. He was impressive last year. Bailey Shireman and Luke Garza will round out the starting five. So here we go. Cavaliers take the floor in their white uniforms, white shirts, white shorts, with the wine letters and numbers trimmed in the gold. And the Celtics are in their traditional road greens, with the green shorts, green shirts, white letters and numbers trimmed in the black. Here in the first half of play, Cavaliers will head to the basket to our right. They'll be heading towards their own bench down to our right. Boston will head towards their bench off to the left. It'll be Evan Mobley in the center circle, jumping against Baylor Shireman, third-year player out of Creighton. Or excuse me, Luke Garza. Yes, that's Luke Garza, 6'10". Hey, it's preseason for me too, folks, so bear with me as we get into game number one. Allen controls the tip, and we are underway. Donovan Mitchell on the right-hand dribble through the center circle. Mitchell backs up to the half-court line. Swings it left side to Watson. Watson right down the lane. Lost the ball. Ricochets out of bounds, and it went off the leg of Baylor Shireman for the Celtics. It'll still be Cavs ball. 8 to shoot for the Cavaliers. Donovan Mitchell in front of his bench will inbound. Mitchell waiting for the ball from Castine Evans. Lobs it into Mobley. Mobley outside the three-point arc right wing. Cross court left side. Watson unloads a three. Nope. Rebound grabbed by Jordan Walsh. Celtics with their first possession, going right to left. Hugo Gonzalez on the handoff to Baylor Shireman. Got it out front to Luke Garza. Garza swings it on the left sideline to Mike Conley. Conley back to Garza. Left wing to Jordan Walsh. 6 on the shot clock. Walsh will lob it on the baseline to Garza. Garza backing down Tyson to the baseline. Shoots. Missed. Rebound out of bounds. And it went off a couple of Boston Celtics. And they go back to the Cavaliers. And again, preseason basketball, shooting may not be all that sharp as guys get used to one another and get used to playing in a, quote, NBA game, even though it's preseason. Could be a little ragged to start off. A minute off the clock. Mitchell, left wing, rainbows a three off the back of the rim. No rebound. Peyton Watson, right side Tyson, his three. Good. Jalen Tyson, and I'll tell you what, folks, last year he hit 45% from downtown. If he can keep that up, it's going to be a fun year for JT. 3-0 Cavaliers. Shireman at the other end, bodies into Tyson, and then hits a short shot left of the lane. Baylor Shireman, late first-round pick a couple of years ago, gets Boston on the board. 3-2, 10:20 to go here in the first quarter of play. Cavs with the ball, going right to left. Mitchell down low to Allen, and he's got an easy layup. Nice find from Donovan Mitchell. Jared Allen with his first 2 points of the ball game. 5-2 Cavaliers, 10:05 to go in the first. Walsh, right of the lane, pulls up, in and out. Offensive rebound, Garza, missed it. Ball tapped out of bounds in the far corner, and still belongs to the Cavaliers. Again, we're going to see a whole host of bodies tonight, especially for the Cavs, but for Boston, no Jason Tatum, no Derek White, Peyton Pritchard, Paul George. He's out front. Garza with a three. Got it. And the big fella knocks down a three ball. He shot it well from downtown last year at 43%. That one ties the game at 5. Mobley right in front of the Cavs bench. Went to the lane to Allen. Allen working around the basket. Lost the ball. Knocked away by Garza. Garza into the forecourt for Boston. Left side to Conley. Conley hits the brakes at the three-point arc. Tries to lob it in the lane. Allen deflect of it. Out of there with it comes Donovan Mitchell. Mitchell lob ahead to Allen. Allen underneath the basket. He got bear hugged by Baylor Shireman. Shireman picks up the foul, and that'll put Jared Allen at the free throw line. Jared Allen. Well, they were going to say the foul came before Allen was going up. So Watson just to the left of the Cavs bench, inbounds to Allen, gets it right back. Watson running the lane. He'll bank and miss. But Peyton Watson got fouled. So Watson heading to the free throw line, shooting two. And again, folks, if you don't know a lot about Peyton Watson, you are going to love this young man. 30th pick in the draft back in 2022. Of course, now in his sixth year in the league after being with Denver. Last year, in 54 games, career high, 14.6 per game, along with 4.9 rebounds per game. But where he really improved was his three-ball shooting. Last year at 41% from downtown. And he is a relentless defender. Tremendous acquisition. Understands it will take him some time to get acclimated to his teammates and Kenny Atkinson's system. But a dynamic player. And he's locked up for a few more years with a four-year contract. Hit both free throws, 7-5. Cavaliers by two, 9:08 to go. Shireman out front with a long three, missed it. Rebound Garza just muscled his way and hooked it back up and in with the right hand. Luke Garza using every inch of his 6'10", 250-pound frame. There's a lob to Allen at the other end, and he crushed it. Jared Allen off the nice lob. Puts the Cavs up by 2-9-7. Shireman right down the lane. Finger rolled it. No. Allen tipped it to Mitchell. Mitchell crosses the half-court line. Weaves his way right of the lane. And then as he was going up, he got fouled. So Donovan Mitchell will be shooting two for the Cavaliers. Of course, the great news with Donovan Mitchell. It's a four-year contract extension this offseason. He is with the Cavaliers through the 2029-2030 season. Coming off another tremendous campaign, just under 28 points per game. First free throw for Donovan, up and good. The stat that really stands out for Mitchell last year, he led the NBA, the entire league, in second half points per game. At 15.9, rose to the occasion in quarters 3 and 4, night after night. Second toss, good for Donovan. First 2 points of the preseason for Donovan Mitchell. Cavs up 11-7, 8.5 to go here in quarter number one and preseason game number one. Cavs and Celtics. Shireman into the lane. Shireman against Tyson. Shireman bounced it out front to Conley. Swings it left side to Hugo Gonzalez. Gonzalez into the paint. Topside Garza. His three. Too strong. Rebound Allen. Boy, he extended a long way to grab that one. Gave it to Mobley. Ahead to Watson. Lob to Tyson. Pow! How about that feed from Peyton Watson? As he found Tyson to make it 13-7. Tyson now with five. Boston to the other end with under eight to go here in the first quarter. Shireman, top of the arc, unloads a three and buried it. And Baylor Shireman hits the three ball. He shot it at 40% last year. Here's Mitchell bobbing and weaving into the lane. Fadeaway right on the mark from Donovan Mitchell. First field goal makes it 15-10. Donovan now with four. Boston quickly to the other end. Conley out front. Three by Garza. Too strong. Big bounce off the back of the rim. Conley taps it to himself in the right corner. Got it out front to Walsh. He'll hand it to Hugo Gonzalez. His three rimmed out. And Garza's got another rebound. Topside to Walsh. Right down the lane. Drives. No. But Watson sent him to the deck. And that'll be a foul on Peyton Watson. And of course, the Cavaliers with one more preseason game coming up. One more home preseason game, I should say, Sunday against Orlando. And then you can join the Cavs for their official home opener for the regular season, presented by Rocket, Saturday, October 24th at Rocket Arena. All fans will score a home opener T-shirt presented by Cleveland Clinic and a rally towel presented by Rocket. 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Walsh missed that second free throw. And so the Cavaliers with a 15-10 lead. 7 minutes to go. Here's Mitchell, baseline right, floats, missed. Ball tapped out front, tracked down by Conley. Here's Walsh, left side. Walsh driving, blocked by Watson. There's that defense that we talked about. Peyton Watson just swatted that one away. Ball ended up with Gonzalez. Swings it left side to Shireman. Shireman gives it up to Hugo Gonzalez. Gonzalez bangs into Mitchell, unloads, threw an air ball. Rebound grabbed by Tyson. Tyson ahead to Peyton Watson. Watson up the left side, bounced down low to Mobley. Mobley in traffic, fumbled it, got it back and laid it in. Evan Mobley with his first two. Cavs by seven. It's 17-10. Not that the score matters a whole lot tonight. But as Joe taught me, we'll keep letting you know the score and time. 6:08 to go here in the first quarter. Walsh, right corner. Three ball Garza. Nope. Rebound Shireman, though. Topside Conley. His three. No. Rebound Peyton Watson. Cavs want to run. Watson ahead to Tyson. Right back to Watson. Thought about a three. Now he'll let it fly. Miss it short. Rebound Luke Garza. You're dead. Not too many stoppages in play. Hugo Gonzalez with a left corner three, buries it. And that'll bring a timeout from the Cavaliers. Well, the guy's got a good run in, that's for sure. Up and down action, 17-13, 5:43 to go. First quarter of play at Rocket Arena.
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13: This is Jalen Tyson. Let's get back to the game. Here to call all the action. It's Tim Alquin.
6: Thank you, JT. Cavaliers up 17-13, 5:43 to go here in quarter number one and preseason game number one between the Cavs and the Celtics. You just heard from Jalen Tyson. I had a chance to talk to Jalen yesterday after practice. Told me he went to the Bahamas this summer. I said, hey, man, what'd you think of the Bahamas?
14: The water is so clear. The Bahamian people were one of the best people I've ever been around. They took care of us. They gave us all the excursions. We did all the excursions, the fishing, the boat rides. You can name it. Everything you can name, we did it. We took a trip to all the different resorts. Like, we did everything, so it was definitely a fun experience.
6: Went there with his brothers over the summer. So good stuff from Jalen Tyson. Off the timeout, Mobley was fouled. down low. Cavs still with the ball. 17-13. Mobley finds Tyson, who lays it up and in, and he got fouled. Well, how about perfect timing right there, as we heard from JT out of the break. And now Tyson with a 7-point ball game, looking for 8 at the free throw line. 19-13. Cavaliers by 6. And Tyson's a guy that certainly the Cavaliers have high expectations for this year. Last year, career high, 13.2 points per ball game. Shot it well from downtown. We talked about that earlier at 45%. 66 games, started 42. He should be a key contributor for the Cavaliers this year. Hit that free throw to put the Cavs up 7 at 20-13. Celtics have gone to their bench. Shireman, a long three. My goodness, he shot that from Kirtland. Missed it. Rebound grabbed by the Cavaliers. Sam Merrill is now in, as is Mario Hezonja. And I'll tell you what, there's a great story with Hezonja. We'll tell you about that man as we continue along tonight. In the meantime, the Celtics with a miss. Shireman at the other end, picked up by Merrill. Swings at left side. Is on the floor now for Boston. Devin Carter. Carter works it back out front. Shireman with a straightaway three. Nothing but net. Shireman with a couple of three balls tonight. 20-16. Cavaliers by 4. Mobley crosses the half-court line. On the handoff to Jalen Tyson. Tyson on the right wing. Bounce to Mobley in the paint. Put it up and in. And Mobley got fouled. So big Evan Mobley with an opportunity for a three-point play. Well, let's go back to Mario Hezonja. Now, for the last 6 years, he's been playing in Europe. But going back to 2015, he was a top-five pick. He was drafted 5th overall by Orlando in 2015. But really found his groove in Europe. Signed with the Cavs this offseason. Last year, MVP, as he played in Spain, had a tremendous season. So expect big things from Mario Hezonja. In the meantime, Boston at the other end. And a dunk by Chris Sanak. First round draft choice. And here's Hezonja, right side jumper, missed it. Rebound grab by Baylor Shireman. Jared Allen, Donovan Mitchell heading to the scorer's table. They want to get some more playing time tonight. So they'll check back in. Left side Carter with a three for the Celtics that missed. Rebound loose on the floor. Somehow Shireman got it. Found Garza underneath. And Big Luke popped it home. Makes it a 23-20 ball game. Mobley at the other end for the Cavs. Driving. Put it up. No. Boy, they're letting him play down there. Rebound tap to Carter for Boston. Carter coast to coast. And he'll dunk it with two hands. And now Carter and Watson got all tangled up. And that'll bring a timeout from the Cavaliers. Their lead's down to 1. 23-22. Cavs on top of the Celtics with 3:16 to go in the first.
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5: Cavs up 23-22. Preseason game number one. 3:16 to go first quarter here at Rocket Arena. Before the break, I was telling you about one of the newest Cavaliers, Mario Hezonja. He has quite a story. In fact, here's Cavs head coach Kenny Atkinson talking about Mario.
6: I love that he's taking this risk. And risk in the sense like, this guy, again, this guy's a legend in Europe. Like, you know, he's had an incredible 5 years with Real Madrid, which is our obvious, you know, arguably the best club in Europe over the years. You know, could have stayed comfortable, could have gotten a lot of money. He's like, man, I just think it's really a extraordinary story.
5: Tell you what, Mario Hezonja, he could certainly be a big contributor for the Cavaliers this year. Mitchell back in the game, lobbed it down low to Allen. He got his shot knocked away. No, it just went off Jared Allen out of bounds. By the way, earlier in the ballgame, Peyton Watson had a block shot, and for every block made by a Cavalier, KeyBank donates $25 to the Cavaliers Community Foundation. And Peyton Watson, an elite defender. Boston with the ball, down by one. And again, they're going to play a lot of guys tonight that you're not maybe familiar with, like Devin Carter, right there, right of the lane. Pop one in over Jared Allen, put the Celtics on top, 24-23. Mitchell into the paint, drives, laid it up and in, and Donovan Mitchell got fouled. So Donovan with a chance for an and one. Hey, while we have a moment, I want to take the time to send out a great big thank you to the folks at Game Day Tavern in Amherst. I'm going to be out there Saturday night, 7 o'clock. Stop by. We'll talk Cavalier basketball. We have got a ton of giveaways. So Saturday night, Game Day Tavern, right across the street from the Amherst Theater, if you're familiar with downtown Amherst. I am somewhat, but thanks to the folks at Game Day for having me out. I am looking forward to being there on Saturday night. Come on out, say hello. Mitchell hit the free throw to complete the three-point play, and at the other end, Gonzalez misses a three ball. Here's Hezonja right down the lane, and the ball got knocked off Mario's leg out of bounds, and that'll give it back to Boston. 26-24. Cavaliers with a two-point lead. Malik Thomas has checked in for the Cavaliers, and of course, rookie drafted high in the second round by the Cavs. Fun to watch him develop this year. Under two to go here in the first quarter. Here's Ugo Gonzalez, feeds right side to Uzan, and he'll bury a three ball. So Milo Uzan hits the three, rookie for Boston. Last year played at the University of Houston. Here's Dan Merrill with a three that missed for the Cavaliers as the rebound's grabbed by Devin Carter for Boston. They're up by one, 27-26. Sanak got it out front. Carter with a three, and he rattled it in. Devin Carter's popped off that Celtic bench, and he's rattled in 7 points. Donovan Mitchell, baseline left, fires out front to Merrill. Quickly to Thomas, his three. No. Rebound lost out of bounds. It'll still belong to the Cavaliers. 30-26. Cavaliers down by four. But again, tonight's really not about the score. It's just about these guys getting used to one another, especially the newcomers. Cavs with only three preseason games. So that will play into perhaps a little more time for the starters as Mario Hezonja had it poked away, got it at the half court line. Four on the clock, three on the clock, gave it to Merrill. Two on the clock, Sam with a three. Got it as the buzzer went off. Quick flick, had to get rid of it in a quick hurry. And the Cavaliers are back to within one at 30-29. On the right side in the lane, Carter.

0: feeds it underneath. Shot by Dylan Mitchell is no good, but he got fouled on the play. So that'll put Dylan Mitchell, rookie out of St. John's, at the line for Boston. 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First free throw by Mitchell is off the mark. Again, the Cavaliers back home Sunday for preseason game number two. Orlando's in town. Second free throw missed. And it's plucked out of there by the Cavaliers. Mario Hezonja gave it off to Mitchell. Donovan, word of the lane. Floats, bounced around the rim and out. Ball out of bounds. And it may have glanced off the finger of Donovan Mitchell. And the Celtics have it. Can't quite run it out. It's about a 7-second differential between the shot clock and the game clock. There's Uzan on the handoff to Sanak. Sanak into the paint, driving on Allen, pump fakes him, turns, shoots, missed, whistle and a foul on the rebound. And I think they will get Sam Merrill with that one. Yep, Sam Merrill hit with the foul. Sam last year at 12.8 per game. Was hobbled by some injuries, only played in 52 games last year. And of course, Sam will be counted on heavily off that Cavalier bench. One thing Kenny Atkinson talked about during his pregame press conference tonight, he envisions this team being 10, maybe even 11 deep as Mitchell splits the pair. Cavs can wind it all the way down. Trailing by three, 32-29. Six to go. Malik Thomas left of the lane. Driving high off the glass. No. Rebound knocked off the backboard. And it's grabbed by Mitchell. Half court heave is way off the mark. It wouldn't have counted anyway. One quarter in the book here at Rocket Arena. Preseason game number one between the Cavs and the Celtics. Celtics by three, 32-29.
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0: Cavs down three to Boston at the end of one in preseason game number one here at Rocket Arena. Tim Elkhorn from the Joe Tate Perch. Let's check in with Mike Snyder. Mike, what'd you think of the first 12?
8: Well, you know, Tim, just looking at it, the preseason play, you don't make much big deal about the score. But what I did see that I liked a lot was the athleticism when you see Watson and even Jalen Tyson on the floor. These two young guys, I think, are really going to help the Cavs upgrade their athleticism, which is something I think they really needed to do when I look back at the matchups last year, particularly against New York.
0: I completely concur. In fact, Kenny Atkinson talked about that during the pregame press conference, some of the combos that he's looking forward to playing together. And he mentioned just that one that Mike alluded to. Second quarter underway. Boston with a miss. Cavs with the ball. Here's Donovan Mitchell. Left to the lane. Mitchell on the left-hand dribble. Bounced it off his own leg out of bounds. So that'll give it back to Boston. Cavaliers with Merrill, Mitchell, Malik Thomas, the rookie, Mario Hezonja, and Jared Allen on the floor. Boston with the ball going right to left, heading towards their own bench down to our left. Again, Joe Mazzilla not on that bench tonight as Malik Thomas pokes a pass out of bounds. Boston being led by Tony Dobbins, assistant coach, in the first half. And then Tony's going to take a seat, and DJ McClay will handle things in the second half. So Joe Mazzilla not coaching tonight. A couple of assistants get two quarters apiece as Jordan Walsh drives and scores off the glass. And Jordan Walsh makes it 34-29. Here's Malik Thomas. One of the Cavs love this young man. Cross court left corner to Merrill. His three. Got it! Sam Merrill. Nothing but the bottom of the net. And Sam Merrill. A couple of three balls for six. Cavs back to within two. Here's Uzan driving on Hezonja. Uzan got it out front to Dylan Mitchell. A couple of Mitchells on the floor right now. Dylan and Donovan. In the meantime, Jordan Walsh lost the ball in the paint. It's grabbed by Jared Allen from his backside. Gave it to Mitchell, to Merrill. Down low to Mario Hezonja. Laid it up and in. And Hezonja, with his first 2 points, makes it 34-34. One thing about Mario Hezonja, if you look back to when he was originally drafted by Orlando, and now coming to the Cavaliers after playing several years in Spain. Boy, has he bulked up. He's a much bigger man than he was when he came out of college. As Boston with a miss, ball poked out of bounds. And Mario is listed at 6'8", 220. I think they're being kind at 220. If it's 220, it's a solid 220. Boston with a substitution. Is checking in is Hugo Gonzalez. He's a high-energy player. Gonzalez just plays at that frenetic pace, which Joe Mazzulla, of course, loves. Driving Allen blocked the shot, but he also committed the foul, as that will put Chris Senek at the free throw line. 27th pick in the draft. And the fans are looking at that humongotron, saying Jared Allen got all ball right there. And you can hear the referees that are all dressed as fans here tonight voicing their displeasure on that one. And Senek missed that first free throw. Last year at Houston, as in college basketball, not the Houston Rockets. 37 games with Houston, 9.5 points and just under 8 rebounds per game. Hits that second free throw. So he splits the pair. Boston by one at 35-34. Boston swept the season series last year. Took all three games from the Cavaliers. Malik Thomas running the lane, ran into a defender, and will get a blocking foul called on Baylor Shireman. Malik Thomas, if you read the scouting report and watched the film of Malik Thomas, he is not bashful about shooting the basketball. Rookie out of Arkansas, played for John Calipari, and he likes to score. Here's Allen, right of the lane. His bounce pass picked off by Mike Conley. Feeds it down to Sinakin. He'll drive and dunk. So it's now 37-34, Boston. Mitchell through the center circle. Donovan pulls up, top of the key, jumper rolled it in. We've got a whistle and a foul. And the bucket will count for Donovan Mitchell. So Donovan Mitchell now with 9, looking for 10 at the free throw line. Boy, it's hard to believe. This is Donovan Mitchell's 5th year with the Cavaliers. Seems like just yesterday he was acquired from Utah, where he played 5 years. So this year will match his tenure with the Jazz. Well, we're going to have an official review here as they go over to take a look at the video. Where's Kevin Scott, G. Petritis, Castine Evans, our three officials on the floor at Rocket Arena. In the replay center, Ashley Moyer-Gleish, Ed Malloy, Nate Kearley, and Pat O'Connell. Hey, tomorrow night for all you high school football fans, dial in to Wrestling Rock Entertainment Sports Network. I'll be doing some high school football on Friday night. Aurora hosting Brecksville. That'll be a bit of a ride, but look forward to that. I've done several games for Rock Entertainment Sports Network this fall, and I've loved it. Not sure if we picked that up or not. Kevin Scott making the announcement. So Jared Allen was actually setting a screen high out front, and I think that's where the foul was called. So it'll be Cavalier basketball, down by 3, 37-34. Yep, it'll be Cavalier ball. So it'll be Merrill to inbound just to the left of the Cavalier bench. Throws it into Hazonia. Hazonia with his back to the basket. Nice feed to Mitchell. Behind his back in the corner to Thomas. Got it out front to Merrill. Still plenty of time. 10 on the clock. Cavs getting reorganized. Merrill lob down low to Mitchell. Bounce to Allen. Ball came free. Mitchell throws to Allen. Pow! With two hands as the shot clock went off. Well, out of that broken bunch of eggs, a beautiful omelet was served up as Jared Allen got the dunk. As at the other end, shot missed by Walsh. Ball goes out of bounds, and it went off Donovan Mitchell. And that ball ricocheted around like a pinball down there. Donovan Mitchell found Allen down low, and Jared with the dunk. Cuts that Boston lead to 1 at 37-36. Here's Mike Conley. Boy, what a career Conley has had. As he throws it into Walsh in the left corner, right in front of the Celtic bench. Walsh gives it up to Sanak on the handoff to Devin Carter. 5 on the shot clock, 4 on the clock. Carter against Merrill. Carter steps left. 3 off the glass. Didn't hit anything. And that'll be a 24-second shot clock violation. Although Mike Conley's going to say that ball hit the rim. Didn't appear to be that way. You know, the Cavs and Giant Eagle teamed up to fight food insecurity with the Food for Free Throws campaign. For every free throw made at home by the Cavs, Giant Eagle donates $25 to the Greater Cleveland Food Bank. It will be Cavalier basketball. Well, hold everything. They are going to reverse it. They're going to say that ball grazed the rim. It didn't look like it. So it'll be Boston basketball. Devin Carter just to the right of the Celtic bench will throw it in. Carter got it into Jordan Walsh, fourth-year player out of Arkansas. Walsh out front against Hazonia. Walsh, 5 on the clock, got it out front. Sanak with a 3. That's an absolute brick. Rebound grab by Hazonia for the Cavs. Tried to bounce it in the lane to Jared Allen. And Jared Allen got fouled. Shooting foul. Tickets for the 26-27 season are on sale. 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Cheer on the Cavs here at Rocket Arena as they welcome in all the big foes. The Knicks, the Heat, the Celtics. 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Cavs down 1, 37-36. 8:36 to go, first half. Merrill throws it into Allen, right back to Sam. Sam comes around to Allen's screen. Merrill, foul line shot, good. Boy, that was a beauty. And Sam Merrill. Now with an 8-point game. puts the Cavs on top, 38-37, 8:18 to go here in the second quarter of play. There's Mike Conley, straight up three. Side left, rebound grab, though, by Chris Sanak. Sanak gives it up to Jordan Walsh. Walsh beats left side to Conley. Conley will drive, hung it on the rim and in, and Mike Conley got fouled by Mario Hezonja. And Mike Conley, of course, spent all those years in Memphis, went out to Utah, was a teammate of Donovan Mitchell, last couple of years in Minnesota, and now a Boston Celtic, 20th year in the league. Evan Mobley, Peyton Watson, Tyrese Proctor, Jalen Tyson, and Craig Porter Jr. all on the floor for the Cavaliers. And again, Kenny Atkinson and the staff wanting to see different combinations on the floor, get everybody a look. And also, as they say, the camera never blinks. We'll get a lot of video of these guys playing together as Conley completes the three-point play. Boston by two, 40-38. Tyrese Proctor, boy, he impressed as a rookie last year. His runner in the lane, no good. Rebound grab by Hugo Gonzalez. I talked about his high energy as he races down the floor. He raced so fast, he traveled with the basketball. Sometimes you got to slow it down a little bit. Turnover gives it back to the Cavaliers. 7:47 to go here in the first half. Here's Evan Mobley on the drive against Garza. Left of the lane, banks and scores. Mobley on the dribble, the drive, the bank, and the bucket. Mobley now with six, ties the game at 40. Conley at the other end, bouncing the lane. Pass knocked away by Proctor. Porter to the other end, feeds Watson. Watson drives and scores. Cavs create the turnover, get out and run, and Watson the beneficiary. As Watson with his first field goal gives the Cavs a 42-40 lead. At the other end, driving and scoring is Devin Carter, and Carter with a chance for an and one. So Carter will head to the free throw line, looking to break this 42-42 tie. Don't forget at the half, Mike Snyder's coming up. He's got a terrific conversation with Cavaliers President of Basketball Operation, Kobe Altman, talking about the offseason and the season ahead. Good stuff, Mike Snyder at the half. There's Devin Carter at the free throw line. Connects on that free throw. Double digits for Carter. He's got 10. Cavs down one, 43-42. Here's Craig Porter Jr. Bounce left side, Watson. Watson on the left sideline, throws it back out front to Porter, who had to reach for it. And again, guys just getting used to playing with one another. Porter down low to Tyson, drives and scores. JT off a nice feed from Craig Porter. Tyson now in double figures with 10. Cavs up one at 44-43. Boston to the other end, going right to left. Here's Walsh, left side to Conley. Conley shoves it right back to Walsh. Top side three, got it from the right wing. And again, Boston under Joe Mazzulla will shoot threes all night long. Preseason, regular season, TD Garden, it doesn't matter. They will let it fly. At the other end, Jordan Walsh commits the foul for Boston as he reached in on Peyton Watson. And that'll bring a timeout on the floor. Cavaliers down two, 6:29 to go, first half. Boston on top, 46-44.
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0: 2. Again, preseason game, but trailing by 2 to Boston. 6:29 to go first half, 46-44. Celtics on top here at Rocket Arena. Cavs fans getting their first look at some new guys like Mario Hezonja and Peyton Watson. And James Harden earlier talked about how Peyton Watson is just fitting right in.
1: He fits. He's young. He's athletic. He's gotten a lot better, and he has a long way to go. And it just fits what we're trying to do. He's been in postseason runs with Denver, so he knows what that looks like, and so he just fits.
0: Well, he fits like a glove, all right. As soon as James Harden finished that comment, Watson buried a corner three ball. So Watson gives the Cavs a 47-46 lead as Boston heads to the other end. And again, last year with Denver, it was that three-ball shooting by Watson that really expanded his game. Garza at the other end, again, fights for a couple of offensive rebounds, pops that last one in, and Garza has put Boston on top, 48-47. Here's Proctor, second-year player out of Duke, feeds left side to Evan Mobley. Mobley into the paint, lost the ball as it got poked away. Here's Dylan Mitchell for Boston, ahead to Hugo Gonzalez. Gonzalez with that big Euro step to the bucket, laid it in. Hugo Gonzalez saw a lot of time last year, played in 74 games. Gives Boston a 50-47 lead. Cavs with the ball, going left to right, heading towards their bench. Here's Jalen Tyson, lob right side, Watson. Three ball up, no. Rebound grab by Devin Carter for Boston. 5:10 to go in the half. Carter to the other end. Carter right down the lane, and grabbing a hold of him was Tyrese Proctor. And the foul will be called on Proctor. Proctor, second-year player out of Duke. Of course, Cavaliers' second-round draft choice last year. But Kenny Atkinson has a lot of confidence in the young man out of Australia. Averaged 5.5 points per game. Played in 50 games last year. As Carter rolls in that first free throw. In fact, Donovan Mitchell yesterday at practice was talking about the fact that Tyrese Proctor this year was somewhat in that role that Jalen Tyson was in last year, where you expect that big step forward. As Carter hit both free throws. And of course, Donovan took Jalen Tyson under his wing and kind of served as a mentor to him, and in all likelihood will now do the same with Tyrese Proctor. Here's Tyson, top of the three-point arc. Tyson feeds Porter. Craig in the lane, shoots it right side. Proctor, three ball up and down. Tyrese Proctor hits the three ball. Cavs back to within 2 at 52-50. 4:40 to go in the half. Hugo Gonzalez wide open for a 3, and he drains it. Right in front of Coach Dobbins, who's guiding the team here in the first half. Watson left side, Tyson, 3 ball, Jalen, in and out. Rebound grab by Devin Carter. Boston on the run. Up by 5, 4:18 to go in the half. Carter running the lane, drive, scores, and drew that foul from Evan Mobley. That's an impressive move by Devin Carter. As Carter gives Boston a 7-point lead at 57-50, 4:17 to go here in the first half of play. You know, students can score discount.